0: 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We're partnering with the Father's Table to do something easy, practical, and effective. 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
2: In this bulletin, new data on federal police spending and young Australians losing optimism for home ownership. With the details, I'm Naomi Millen. Analysis reveals the AFP spends less than a tenth of its budget, $152 million, on counter-terrorism. It's dwarfed by the more than $500 million it spends on protecting politicians and government buildings. Data reveals even though overall funding for the intelligence agencies increased over the past 5 years, the proportion spent on counter-terrorism had significantly declined. A new survey shows a growing number of younger Australians believe the property market is broken and out of reach. Money magazine data shows the greatest fear for 42% of those under 35 is never being able to buy a home. The publication's Tom Watson says it represents a generational divide.
3: From a policy point of view, I imagine that the government and governments around Australia will still be thinking that whatever they can do to incentivize younger buyers to help them get into the market is probably going to be one of the key things that they can be doing.
2: Most respondents believe the housing market is unequal and are favourable towards increasing the percentage of home ownership across Australia. The New South Wales opposition is reportedly developing a policy which would exempt farmers from new gun ownership caps. Legislation passed state parliament in the wake of the Bondi terror attack, limiting primary producers to owning 10 guns. The national director of the Family First Party, Lyle Shelton, says that while he agrees with many election campaign policies of the Victorian Liberal Party, it remains silent on social issues that impact Christians. He told Vision Radio that the Liberals have retained a large degree of weakness on these issues.
4: I think Jess Wilson is very impressive. She's a very good communicator. I think they'll certainly be better on the economy. Unfortunately, they have been silent on the social policy issues. There's no commitment from the Liberals about trying to overturn the gay conversion therapy laws, for instance, and all these anti-free speech laws that impact on Christians in particular and mainstream parents.
2: Mr. Shelton says the Liberals have not mentioned the state's current inquiry into cults, which he believes is directly targeting Christians. The federal government is being asked to do more to reduce the amount of sugar that companies are placing in soft drinks. A Food for Health Alliance audit suggests popular drinks sold in supermarkets contain more than double the daily limit of sugar in a single serve. 77% of survey respondents are pushing for that to be lessened. A report from the Institute of Health and Welfare shows non-melanoma skin cancer is up to 3 times more common than all other cancers combined. Nearly 500,000 Australians require surgical removal for the condition each year. The Cancer Council's chief executive, Jacinta Reddin, says it's no surprise given Australia has the highest rate of skin cancer in the world.
5: And most skin cancers are almost entirely preventable. More than 2,000 people die from skin cancer each year. So what it tells us is that we Australians can never rest in terms of being vigilant about protecting ourselves.
2: Surgical removal of melanomas costs the health system around $2 billion. Football fans around Australia are excitedly awaiting the start of the English Premier League season, kicking off tomorrow night. Former Socceroo Craig Foster says plenty of eyes will be on young Socceroos defender Lucas Harrington following his move to Hull City.
6: Incredible footballer. He steps up a big level. He's been in the MLS. He played here with Brisbane Roar, so it's fantastic to see that our young players are going.
2: Hull City play Man United tomorrow night. That's the latest Vision National News. I'm Naomi Millam.
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7: And the weather for your Friday, a partly cloudy one. There is the high chance of showers becoming less likely later this morning. Those nor'westers will be up to 20 km, should be easing off tonight. And the UV index remaining at a moderate level. Tops expected around the coast of 22 degrees, down to lows of 11 degrees overnight. Weather for your Saturday, heading for a top of 21 degrees, a fine and sunny one on the way. And for Sunday, tops of 20 degrees, a little bit of rain about the place, maybe in the morning and the afternoon.
8: And it is 6 past 10. So we're late.
9: Yeah, we're so late.
8: We are very late. Oh my goodness.
9: I hope you brought your late note because we're late.
8: Late slip? Yeah. Haven't had one of those in
9: mainly because Mick was banging on about the traffic and stuff. So, you know, we had to let that go on and so we're late. But here we are.
8: I'm never late for home, man.
9: You're never late.
8: No, with my wife, every minute you're late, it's like dog years, dude. You're going to be here, tick, you'll be here, text. I'm home. Yeah.
9: Well, that's it's like being in the Holy Ghost. Never early, never late. Amen?
8: Exactly.
9: There we go.
8: Something like that.
9: It is New Expressions where we're redeeming all kinds of conversation. Where we brag solidly on King Jesus for the best part of an hour.
8: Amen.
9: And we are, in fact, doing that in the company of kingdom champions like Pastor Chris Brown from 101 Church.
10: Morning, gentlemen.
8: Good morning.
9: Hey, what's it like being the pastor of a new church?
10: Well, it's
9: like one of the newest churches in Central Coast, actually.
10: Yeah. It's a new name, but it's the same church. Nothing's changed.
9: Changes. Swankier. It's cool.
10: Well, we are still part of the C3 Church Network. We were C3 Church Narara, but we're at 101 Man's Road, and since we've been there for the last 15 years or so, we just tend to use 101 as a
9: I've seen that.
10: Tag for, you know, men's, women's, 101 kids, 101 cafe, you know, and so it just describes where we are and a little bit of who we are, foundational. Yeah. And we made that name change not that long ago.
9: Sounds like you've decided not to move then.
10: well, we could. I think you could still be 101 Church anywhere.
9: Oh, that's true.
10: So
9: 101 means something, right?
10: Yeah, exactly.
9: Apart from the street name number.
10: That's right. Just foundational, but we're not going anywhere. It's a good property, good facility. So there we are. But as I said, everything else carries on, you know.
8: Biblically, when you have a name change, doesn't, you know, the identity kind of change? And Abraham, Sarah, Sarai, Jacob, mm-hmm. Israel. Mm-hmm. I mean,
10: The names reflect something.
8: Yeah.
10: So, but as I said, we probably changed the name to reflect who we already were rather than change something to suit the name. It's the other way around.
8: But you can play with that. So 101, I mean, you know, normally that refers to, well, in college, it's whatever 101. It's the foundation of something.
10: Yes,
9: that's what you were saying.
8: So, so instead of saying, you know, Bible for Dummies, it's 101 for people.
10: Well, it's nicer than saying it's for dummies, isn't it?
8: Yes.
10: We actually have it. We do run a part-time Bible school, which is 101 Bible College, and we run that just in school terms. You know, once.
9: Which is great. And do you do that in conjunction with the C3 college?
10: No, that we have a broader online college course that our C3 Australia mob look after, which people can do, but ours is localized, more in-house, face-to-face.
8: Right.
10: You know, there's benefits in, obviously you get a whole range of different teachers if you do online. There's so many good online courses for Christians of all different, you know, colors and flavors and denominations.
8: Yeah.
10: But I still think, and we found this through COVID and since, that there's nothing like face-to-face interaction, question and answer and discussion, and so we'd like that.
9: I think it's so brilliant.
8: Yes, I do too, because I automatically assumed because it was C3, but you named it that it was tied in. So did you actually change that from COVID, or was it already that, just in-house?
10: We've run it on and off ourselves for many years, different forms, just local church, you know, because I'm a teacher by trade and Ruth, my wife, is a teacher by gifting. And we love the word of God and love to teach the Bible. So whether it's, you know, organized classes like the 101 Bible College or just in, you know, discipleship sort of small groups, or Sundays, you know, we love to teach the word. So it's just another option.
9: I love it because most expressions have the one shot at it each week, which is your Sunday morning.
10: Yes.
9: Where most places are teaching the scriptures.
10: Yeah.
9: And praise God, they should be. It's good. But the idea of you know, midweek, invite people to go at a whole nother level, even that, that you can't always get to on a Sunday.
10: Yeah.
9: And methodically work through. I know you've done, you know, books of the Bible. You've done New Testament, Old Testament stuff. You've done mission stuff. I think.
10: We've even had guests like Craig Stevens come and talk about. Yeah, we do. We like to get a guest. I don't know why he's laughing. He's just a happy guy.
9: That's not
10: very
9: you also had guests like Buster Murray Newman.
10: Yes.
9: We didn't laugh at that, did you? No. Buster Muzz. He's a gun.
10: Yes.
8: No, I'm just thinking. My first encounter with these guys. Brought the house down. I can't remember what the occasion was, but it was here on the coast. But it was when you were in a warehouse and you had the stage in a corner.
10: Yes,
8: and
10: that's right.
8: All the soundproofing was colored. Went down. Yeah, that was the first time coming down with DiGirolamo's.
10: It
8: came down, and you guys just brought the house down. And that was my first encounter with you guys. Made me think maybe I should move to the coast.
10: Okay. Mm. Well, we're glad you did.
8: Mm.
10: But you didn't join that church.
8: We live just. You know, I'm married now, and I don't have any decisions in my house, man. It's just that I was single back then. I could do what I want.
10: We had a rented warehouse, like a lot of churches do when they're grassroots church planting. You know, but we were able to, you know, buy the facility at 101.
8: Yeah, but what impressed me was that you guys taught. You know, there's a difference between preaching and teaching.
9: Yeah, 100% there is.
8: You guys taught.
10: Yeah. Well, everyone's. You know, some churches the lead pastors are. Preacher more than a teacher.
9: That's right.
10: And and then hopefully he's just got others that come along and teach.
8: Yeah.
10: And then, you know, you've got different gifts in different people in the church, and we like to make, you know, space for all the different gifts.
8: Yeah.
9: I mean, all I like is, you know, Pastor Ruth, who is very, very competent. Like she even uses her skills each week with releasing stuff that she's teaching from the scriptures.
10: Yes. And, on social media.
9: Yeah. Which I think is really, really important. And another opportunity for the church to plug into pastor's voice as well and to hear, you know, from the Lord as well. And I just think that's really important. But I do love, you know, we had a guest recently, and I can't remember which one it was, but who touched on this idea of lifelong learning.
10: Mm-hmm.
9: You know, this I'm in the journey and I'm positioned, I'm postured, I'm curious, you know, I want to learn, I want to grow, I want to, you know, as a proactive posture, really. And the fact that it's at 101, you guys layer that in and you know, right through for whole sessions where people can, you know, do, a you know, like a Bible college type of experience of learning in the scriptures. It's so valuable.
8: I absolutely agree. I don't know why more churches don't do it. I mean, I know it takes time. I know it does. But
10: well, I think most churches, I'm guessing, have not guessing, but my understanding is, you know, most churches, like I said, in their denomination, they've got some avenue, often online study not be in the local church, but they're available.
8: In the local church.
10: Oh yeah, okay.
8: Yeah, look, I mean, you have your midweek studies, but I'm talking directly in your local church.
9: Yeah,
10: sure.
8: You're
9: right. That classroom environment of
10: having
9: the folks there. And what I love, because I have had the privilege of being there, is you just somehow keep finding roomfuls of hungry people. Like,
10: yes,
8: exactly.
9: There's nobody slouching. They're like, I'm giving up months of my Tuesday night, my whenever it is night, that to want to grow deeper in the Lord and to be shaped more and more by Him.
8: Exactly. And that's the point.
10: You know, the Word of God is just a deep
9: well
10: of life-changing truth.
9: Yeah.
10: And and of course, you can meet the Lord, become a Christian, have an experience, join a local church, be a good person, you know, but you may never discover some of the great depths and truths and wonders of, you know, what's in the Word of God. It's fantastic because all three of us here, I'm sure, have had that experience where you read a Bible verse that you've read a million times before, and yet something jumps off the page and God speaks to you in a certain way. Or you hear a Bible preacher or teacher preaching on a passage and you think, I've heard this before. And then 5 minutes later, it's like, I've never seen that before. Or you read a book like Timothy Keller expounding the scriptures or someone like that, and you go, wow, that's really, really deep. So, there's it's the great pursuit, isn't it? Like lifelong learning.
9: Yeah.
10: And not just knowledge for knowledge's sake, but for life transformation for ourselves, it's hopefully deeper. Our walk with God.
8: It's a deeper work. Yeah, you know, I was fortunate to be in church in Newcastle that before C3 got there, because we didn't do it there, but the one I was involved in, we didn't do it there, but the one beforehand we did was midweek, and he taught. He was a real teacher. He taught, and it was so invaluable. I mean, to practical terms, I know what that AC outlet is. I knew I can plug something in there, and I know what a power, I know what voltage it is. Can I make it? No. Do I know the inner workings of it? No. But if you do, you're more informed, and you actually now know about that AC socket. Mm-hmm. So that's what he taught. It was a deeper work. And a lot of people really, some can't afford to go to a Bible college, even if it's online, but it's something about being in person and about, you know, someone that you know and trust and in your familiar cathedral. Mm. It's something there. And that's when those things really do have the opportunity to jump out of the page because it's what you're accustomed to. It's where you've been and boom, God meets you there.
10: Yeah, yeah.
9: Well, you're 101, and you're based 101 Mans Road, which we've known as C3 Narara for a pretty decent amount of time now. Mm-hmm. And I'm presuming that both you and Pastor Ruth will have done a lot of Bible teaching, not just on the Sunday meeting space, but when you're in Russia, I imagine that there would have been a pretty decent need for biblical literacy in amongst people who the Iron Curtain, you know, like there's just been this drama of really suppression of faith and Christianity or whatever. Was there context there where you were?
10: Well, yeah, that's one of the reasons we went. This is 30 years ago now, you know, the communist government collapsed and we were commissioned and sent by our church and Pastor Phil Pringle, being a man of great faith, and said, we got to send a young couple to Russia. And we put a hand up and went, yep, we'll do it. But we worked with a Russian church that had grown. They had, you know, like 1,000 people coming on a Sunday and very little understanding of how to organize things. And we helped with behind the scenes some structures and procedures to help things tick along. And we ran a Bible school there.
9: Yeah,
10: and that was, you know, real. Talk about hunger. People, you know, because under communism, you'd get 5 years in jail if the KGB found a Bible in your house.
9: Yeah, wow.
10: And you just couldn't. You couldn't own the Bible. The state controlled church didn't encourage Bible reading, and it was just a religious service that was available for people, but not real gospel preaching. And people would go and share little scraps of scripture that they'd have, pages from the Bible, and they'd meet. There was a lot of mushroom picking in the forest on the weekends, you know. And so
9: that's
10: they would,
9: code.
10: And they'd say, oh, I'll see you mushroom picking. And then they'd go out and they'd trade a passage of scripture. And then overnight, suddenly, there's Bibles being donated from all over the world. Eben, you'll be pleased to know the Americans were at the forefront of a lot of good missions work, you know, in Russia.
9: And Canadians, and Papa Steve was in there.
10: Yes,
9: the moment that it opened up.
10: Well, and so many other Western countries, you know, had been praying for Russian people for many, many years, and suddenly the doors were open.
9: Yeah,
10: and so the scriptures came in. People like ourselves came to assist, and they were hungry to read and study the Bible. You know, we had some great results. Of course, we haven't been back for a few years. The last time we were there was 2019, and then after that, it was COVID and the war, so who knows when and if we'll ever go back. But but we carried that mission heartbeat when we came to plant the church here, which, you know, we've wanted to encourage over the years, you know, in our people. And I think since I was with you last, maybe the beginning of the year, we've had a few missions teams and missions trips from our church, which we love to encourage.
9: Because that's where I was wanting to go. Like, I mean, you've got a history at C3 at here at 101 Mans, in terms of teaching the Bible, of shaping people, of growing in their faith journey and their knowledge of the scriptures and their knowledge of Christ, that was very much part and parcel of your early ministry and missions work in Russia with you and Pastor Ruth. And then, you know, you guys have always had that flavor of missions, of international, you know, trips and taking teams, bringing a ministry into Muslim populous nations as well, other different nations you've been in, and so this year there's been a couple.
10: Yeah.
9: Where you been?
10: Well, I guess locally, if you go back to January, we have a team that goes every year out to Lake Cajeligo, a town in western New South Wales, which sadly has come to be well known because of a tragic shooting that occurred earlier in the year. But our team, we've had a team going there for 20 years, more than 20 years. They run a holiday program for the kids, a lot of Indigenous kids. There's a mission outside the town, and they've got to know the families over the years, and they have the opportunity to share the gospel. They bring good, fresh fruit and veg and bless them physically and spiritually.
9: Yeah, brilliant.
10: And a couple of our people were invited to come back and speak and share the eulogy at the funeral.
9: Oh, wow.
10: So that showed the depth of connection that has been developed over there.
9: Yeah.
10: Even though it was tragic loss of life, there's always the hand of God there moving somehow, you know. Like I said, our people were involved there. And then we had a team go in May to Indonesia. I nearly said Bali.
9: Yeah, right.
10: But if you say Bali, people think it's a holiday.
9: Yeah.
10: Actually, I wasn't just in Bali. I was on the island of Sumba initially, and then I met our team in Bali, and the pastor one of the pastors we work with in Bali, he's had missions work and church planting in this island of Sumba for many, many years, and it's quite remote and primitive, but the people are very hungry for God, and that was very moving. And then we had a team. We've got a couple from our church who are living in Bali and have started a foundation that ministers to villages in some of the poor areas. So, you know, your listeners may know that Bali is well known for Kuta and Seminyak and the beach suburbs, but it's a bigger island than that. And way up the north part of the island, the Kintamani region, there's a mountain called Batu, B-A-T-U, Batu. And so they have a foundation called the Batu Foundation. And they're reaching a lot of villages and schools there with assistance for the kids, because they're often terribly underfunded. The teachers are often voluntary. The state doesn't always have the money to pay their salaries. And so the kids never quite know what they're going to get at school.
9: Yeah, right.
10: So we helped with one particular day of outreach. They had, jumping castle and games and food packs and education packs and you know, it was a real significant blessing for the kids there. A lot of those kids, Eddie and Sudi, the couple from the coast who are now living there running this foundation, they said a lot of the kids would never have even seen a jumping castle. So for the first time in their life, they're going, wow, look at this great big thing. So they're doing an amazing job, and we have a team that go every now and then to support them and other churches and orphanages and work over there.
9: Yeah, beautiful.
10: I think it's healthy, not essential or necessary, but for Aussie Christians to maybe go, like Journey of Compassion, the Impact Nations programs that you're involved in, or their church might have some connection with, a compassion project or some church, to be able to go short-term, if it's meaningful, if they've sorted and figured it out that you can actually do something of assistance, it helps. So you're not just standing around feeling awkward, but you're teaching English or, singing if you're a musician, and we always find something that people can do that suit their gifting to be some influence and impact. But then, of course, you get influenced and impacted when you see often 100%. What the Lord's doing in another country. You see the church in a very grassroots situation, and you see people who have maybe put up with a real high level of persecution just to be a follower of Christ.
9: Yep.
10: And yet it shows how powerful the gospel message is. That's still what they're holding on to because that's truth. And that's, they'll put up with whatever. Yeah, and so should we.
9: Come on.
10: And not be too, precious and weak-kneed about our faith, but to be strong. And that hopefully often is a win-win, because you go there to be a blessing, but your people also get strengthened and empowered and come back full of passion to live for the Lord. And, and then beyond that, you come back with a realization of how wealthy you are.
9: Yeah.
10: And maybe you could do more with your finances than just keep it all to yourself and in your own country.
9: Yeah, right.
10: And, like the other day I went to the local Vietnamese restaurant and bought a banh mi.
9: Yep.
10: You know, the Vietnamese roll that's becoming very popular in Australia. And I said to him, wow, this cost me 10 times more than the last banh mi I bought. And he looked at me thinking, well, what is, you know, it's not that expensive. What do you mean? It's 12 bucks, you know. And I explained, I said, well, a week ago I was in Saigon.
9: Indonesia. Yeah.
10: And, this is our last. Yeah, so I just got back from Vietnam.
9: Yes.
10: So we've got a relationship with a bunch of churches there that's been going for about 10 years now. And that's an amazing work that God's opened doors for. And I was there with one of my daughters who's a preacher, and she was a real blessing to this church of young adults. And one of the churches has got a whole bunch of young adults in leadership. And so Eleanor connected really well with them and was a blessing. And, on the street in Ho Chi Minh City, Saigon, you know, it costs you $1.50 for a beautiful fresh banh mi from the street vendors. And all that to say that we are so wealthy compared to most countries in the world. You know, the level of income, the standard of living we have, don't get me started. I hate it when I hear Aussies complaining about anything our country, you know, the waits in the hospitals. It's like, but you've got hospitals.
9: Yeah, come on.
10: I mean, you might have to wait, but you end up eventually getting free medical care.
9: Yeah.
10: That's
9: unreal.
10: That's not a given. You've got a political system you can trust that, you know, you're not going to have a military coup any day now.
9: That's right.
10: And that, you know, police are generally not corrupt and, you know, things that we take for granted. We got high 99% literacy levels.
9: Yeah.
10: Some countries around 50%.
9: Yeah.
10: You know, some kids, like in Sumba, most kids tap out of school at the age of 12 and they're just going to work on the farm. And and then how are they going to get into uni and develop? What if they got a heart to be an engineer or a doctor or so? It's a long, difficult road, you know. And so these things, if we're not careful, we take for granted. But if we have the right attitude, we go, wow, I have been brought to or born in the lucky country, or shall we call it the blessed country?
9: Yeah.
10: And we are blessed to be a blessing.
9: Yeah.
10: So...
9: Sorry, it just dawned on me. Sorry, Pascal.
10: Yeah.
9: Imagine being in the church where the pastors have done those foundational years of ministry as missionaries in Russia, where really the opportunity to even choose a different loaf of bread didn't exist. It was just bread, and that's what it was, right?
10: Yep.
9: I'm right.
10: Yep. Yeah, yeah.
9: And we're in the developing world where this is reality over and over again, and you guys have always had your fingers in that. Like, as long as I've known you, your teams, you're going back, they're ministering into those contexts. And so it's never lost on you. And I know that it's never lost on your church. I mean, if I think of generous kingdom people, 101, you guys are right up there in terms of extraordinary generous living. And I was like, if that's not a coincidence. It's it's what you guys have walked in. And have revelation, have an understanding about where we do sit in world order.
10: Yeah.
9: And we've got a purpose about being blessed, and it's to...
10: Yeah, I think Christians, particularly in the West, can afford to be world-minded, you know, because that's the gospel, the great commission Jesus gave us is, you know, to
9: he
10: bring...
9: He world-minded, not worldly-minded.
10: Yeah, not worldly-minded, world-minded, but aware of what God's doing in other countries, aware of the need, you know, whether you subscribe to... You know, Voice of the Martyrs or one of those organisations that highlights what's going on in the persecuted church in different countries, or you sponsor a child through Compassion, or as I said, you go on a short-term mission trip with your church, or you get in touch with Impact Nations, and or you don't even have to go. You know, you can send money, you can pray. I just think there's engagement that is healthy for us and obviously for the benefit of other people and for the spread of the gospel.
9: Yeah.
10: That maybe not a duty, it's incumbent upon us with responsibility without it being annoying and duty bound.
9: Yeah.
10: You know, there's a tension there where hopefully it's heartfelt and exciting,
9: That's what I see in your people, actually, is there's a joy about them.
10: Yeah, and, good. Yeah.
9: Here's an opportunity. Here's a kingdom opportunity. I want to get on board that.
10: Yes, yes.
9: I see that in your faith.
10: Yeah, good.
11: Well, yesterday was Water for Life Day.
9: Oh, yes, yeah.
11: And we ran it, and it was $25. Well, the poster says $25, give one person safe drinking water. But when you think about that, you think, you know, the water taps or the water filters. This is so much more than that from Convoy of Hope.
9: Yeah.
11: Basically, what they do is they pick a village and they go in and they irrigate that village. And once that's done, they look at the soil around the village, take a soil sample, send it off to a guy called Mr. Dr. Dirt. That's real. And then he will analyze it and see what nutrients you need to put in that dirt to make it fertile. Because now that you have water, you can then water the land. You can grow produce. But then they go another step further. What produce is best for this land? You know, they teach you how to grow it, preserve it, keep it, store it, just in case a famine comes in or you hit a hot patch, whatever. But then also there's commerce. You can trade. Yeah. You can sell it. At the moment, the way they get their water, and Chris, you've probably seen this, and so have you, Craig, it's nothing new, is that the men will tend to the herds. What the herds are eating, I have no idea because it's digging in the dirt. But the women will walk sometimes kilometers, 2, 3, 4, up to 12, to get water and then cart it back with wild elephants out there being followed by packs of hyenas. Now, I grew up with some animals, but they never wanted to eat me. But you've got to deal with that and bringing water back. And that's a daily recurrence. So these guys, $25, first time they've run this campaign in Australia was yesterday. And 38,000 was the national target. I don't have the number. I'm pretty sure they hit it. But our target was 200 people. And it's $25 each. We hit 194. Now, thank you very much. Appreciate that. But I really thought we'd have smacked right through that. I really did. Because, I mean, one guy gave $1,000 and he left a scripture, you know, when I was thirsty, you gave me something to drink. That really hit home with me because I thought, oh, yeah, yeah, talk about landing. And here you are saying we need to be world-minded. Is this not that?
9: Yeah.
11: I mean, some of us will never go on a mission, but yet we can go into the nations by doing that. $25.
10: Yeah.
11: And don't get me wrong, I know it's tough here. I know it is. But the way these guys are set up, you don't have to get 25. You go to the to our website, click the button, you can give any amount. You can give $1, $2, $3 if you want. It's a combination of things. But the fact that if you're never going to go on a mission, but yet you feel that call to do something for someone and you want to actually do some of the things that the Bible does tell you to do or alludes to, this is a perfect example. And there are tons of these. Impact Nation run things like this all the time.
9: Yeah.
11: All over the world. You guys do too. You've been there. You pioneered them. This right here is so simple. So nationally, the number they reached was 24,864. Thank you, Ricky. to me, that's worthwhile. I mean, I gave all I could yesterday. I'll give all I can next week because this right here, boom, this changes generations. Not just the one child, generations. And if that's not the essence of who we are and what we're supposed to do. His hand to us, our hand to them. This one right here. Now, on the weekend, most of us are going to spend at least, you know, maybe, I don't know, $50 to $100 doing what we want to do. Could we not sow that weekend for this? See, people could just actually have the basic necessity of water, which is life, water for life, and they can just turn their whole village around. I just wanted to throw that in because you guys touched on that. I had to jump on my soapbox for a second.
10: Good.
11: I'm not saying we're not doing enough. The 194 is awesome. But what I'm saying is, could we not dig a little more?
10: No, good soapbox. Yeah. It's good. It's true.
11: Let me go the extra mile before we go to a song. 1-800-46-4673, or just head to the website, rima.cc. Hit the banner. Boom. You're right there. $25. Water for life, folks. New one from Michael W. Smith. Your love is a flood. Ooh, talking about water.

0: When we get water right near where we are living, it's going to be very helpful, as it's going to help us to do our home activities, but also our cattle, goats, we will get water in a near place, because that is what we are depending on. Our economy depends on our livestock, but also other activities like farming will be possible, like planting vegetables, so it will be so helpful.
1: Over the past few days, you've done something special. Because of you, families now have access to safe drinking water. Not just for today, but for life.
2: Thank you for the water.
1: That means children are growing up healthier. It means mums no longer walk for hours each day. It means futures that look completely different.
2: It has changed our life.
1: And that's something worth celebrating. If you were part of it, thank you.
3: Thank you.
1: You've made a real difference. And if you've been listening and thinking about getting involved, there's still time. Your $25 can still provide safe drinking water for someone for life. 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
8: Author Seth Godin believes that we should put signs on most schools in Western nations that say, "We train the factory workers of tomorrow. Our graduates are very good at following instructions.

0: emotions, and we teach the power of consumption as an aid for social approval. Godden's challenge is that we should teach the next generation to think, to question the status quo, and not to accept that consumption is the answer to life. Godden's challenge is wise, but how do we achieve this? We need to ask, though, whether it will be education that will create this change. We've been educating and challenging people for generations with little change. Perhaps we need to ask if more education will create the change Godden is looking for. Surely what we need is to give people a reason to change, and only personal faith will create that change.
1: Carl Fayes for DailyNudge.org.
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3: 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Consider instead grace. Grace says you have nothing to give. Grace says that no amount of works is enough to please God. That's the good news. It's not about what we do. Grace has to do with Jesus. It's everything about Jesus and what He did. Give me grace, not works.
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6: true,
5: on the Central Coast.
6: Also true.
7: This is what they call the humble brag.
6: True.
7: Right? You just have to say all credit to God, and then
5: all glory to God, of course.
7: Then you're pretending not to be promoting yourself. Yes.
6: Very true.
7: Well, very good. Very impressive.
5: Certainly not promoting the competition.
7: No, there is none.
5: There's none.
6: True. Very true.
7: Yes.
5: But if there was, we'd promote them too, because we conspire for the success of each other and each other's ministries, which we're doing today with the 101 Church, which is just brilliant.
6: True.
5: You've been talking to us about mission and the fact that it's in you and you can't help it.
7: Yeah.
5: And you've built a faith community who live extraordinarily generous from my observation. I've actually been recipient of it, but I've seen it and I see it at work. You guys are just connivingly working out how to be more and more generous, and I just think that's the kingdom. That's the way of the kingdom. It is lovely.
7: Jesus said, freely you've received, freely give.
5: Yeah.
7: And I mean, in the context, what's that, Matthew 10, I think verse 12, you know, he's sending the disciples out with the gospel.
5: Yeah.
7: But the principle's the same, whether you're bringing the gospel in, you know,
5: 100%.
7: Preaching form, as they were in real grassroots, just you know, sharing the good news, or as we were saying, partnering with, say, a missions organisation that you're only not only, but you're sending your hard-earned money, and they're the ones on the ground running a program that you couldn't really do, or why reinvent the wheel if someone's already doing it, you know. So there's all different ways to connect and share what we've been blessed with.
5: Brilliant example of that is the Water for Life guys.
7: Oh, yes.
5: Who did their water convoy bizzo. Yesterday was the big launch day. Is that right, Emin? It was yesterday.
6: Correct. Yep, it was yesterday.
5: And Rima, how's this? Because you just said a moment ago, we had 196,
6: six.
5: I think you said, people who had kicked in and gone, yeah, we're making a gift for Water to Life to just actually get potable drinking safe mm-hmm. water into people's lives and stuff like that. That's brilliant. But your goal was 200.
6: That is correct.
5: Then we had an ad break, and now the number is actually 204. You actually,
6: amen.
5: During the ad break, exceeded the target. That is brilliant. Well done, listening audience.
6: Yes, thank you, Central Coast. Really appreciate
7: that. Yeah, well done, Eben. That was good spiel, promo.
6: It's a team
7: encouragement.
6: Effort.
7: Yeah.
5: There we go.
6: Amen.
7: Very good.
5: And so, like, praise God, because that's literally I call that gospel work because mm-hmm. – you know, a gospel work is not just a declaration, but a demonstration of the kingdom.
7: Mm-hmm.
5: And when we're demonstrating generosity, when we're demonstrating a gift to others who, you know, who are in desperate need and whatever, that's a declaration in itself of the good news that Jesus has manifest his presence with us. Talk to me about your overseas stuff. I know the Lord is at work in Indonesia. Yeah. And I know actually some of my friends who've got huge burdens for ministry in that space. I don't know if I ever shared this with you. It was a couple of years ago, the World Prayer Assembly was hosted in Perth. Someone mm-hmm. asked me to come and do a couple of workshops there. And then, you know, a week out, and they said, oh, we're going to get you to share your workshop with someone else. And I've gone, oh, that's really cool. Both workshops. One I'm going to share with Pastor Rick. And I said, who's Pastor Rick? And Pastor Rick is a guy in Jerusalem, American, who is in Israel, in Jerusalem. He's got four 24/7 prayer towers in operation in Jerusalem,
7: cool.
5: North, south, east, and west. Run 24/7. Mm. They've got a rostered worship leader, a rostered worship team, a rostered intercessory leader, and then intercessors who show up around the clock 24/7.
7: Mm.
5: Four of them go on gangbusters. Amazing. All right. All right, well, we'll just let him run the workshop, you know. And then the next workshop was with, I'm going to do that with Pastor Christina. Pastor Christina, she's from Indonesia. She doesn't speak any English, and I'm going, oh, I don't know how that's going to work. Of course, she had a translator, so that was better. But she happened to have 136 prayer towers in Indonesia.
7: Wow.
5: All running 24/7, all with rostered worship leader, rostered worship team, rostered intercessory leader. Mm. And intercessors 24/7.
7: Wow.
5: Said, how on earth does that happen in the most Muslim populous nation in the world that they've got 136 prayer towers running 24/7?
7: Mm.
5: Oh, well, she has a church of 100,000. Oh, okay. Well, I suppose some of them would have some spare time, but geez, still, that's a big load to be getting. God's at work in that nation.
7: And you
5: guys have had a heart for that nation. You've been in there.
7: Yeah. Well, as I said, I was on this more remote island of Sumba, but most of our work's in Bali, where there's a few churches, Indonesian people running the churches that God's led us to connect with, plus Eddie and Sudi, you know, from, well, Sudi's originally from Bali and Eddie's an Aussie, and they just are a wonderful couple who have moved over there and have this foundation, and there's so much need. Like most developing countries, you know, you don't have to go very far off the tourist trail to come across families and situations that your heart hopefully gets drawn to want to do something. And of course, if you work with the people on the ground, then you won't be just throwing money out in a willy-nilly way that doesn't necessarily land or always benefit people long-term, you know, but organized well, finances, personal presence and prayer, the big three that you can work with to, you know, make a difference.
5: Yeah.
7: And, we've been blessed to see God doing that. And then, as I said, just last week, I got back from Vietnam where, you know, it's a communist country.
5: Yeah.
7: And there's persecution. A lot of Aussie tourists might not notice the communism because they're smart. They've got a lot of, you know, free enterprise going and good open tourist trails and lots of, you know, nice food and places to see and all that. But certainly out in the provinces, some of the pastors get heavily persecuted. And yeah. We had a bunch of them come from this network of churches down to Saigon for some training and encouragement. And some of them couldn't come because of the local government putting some pressure on them, and they had to just keep their head down. But you hear some great stories of people standing up for their faith in that environment and sharing the gospel strongly. There's, I might have told you this before, of one pastor we met. He's an older guy and tough as nails, and he's put up with a lot, but he's just a strong preacher and right. believer, and yep. wants to tell people of God's love and the yeah. what Jesus has done for him on the cross. Yeah. So he had a concrete cast cross that he put up on his building out up in the hinterland of the mountain areas, the
5: yeah, right.
7: Dalat Highland areas.
5: Well,
7: and he's got a church building. They're pretty humble little buildings, but he had this cross put up for people all around to see. And the police came and said, well, you're going to have to take that down, you know, because they're sort of allowed some allowances to, you know, you can have a Bible study service, Christian meeting, if it's just low key or your family and a few friends. But if you get too public, you know, they push their buttons and they're yeah. onto you. So they came and they said, and they're pretty intimidating. You know, people don't say no, they get thrown in jail if you do.
5: Yep.
7: They said, get rid of the cross. And this old bloke said, no, I won't. He said, I'm leaving it there. And if you want to get rid of it, you'll take it down yourself. But if you do, God will kill you.
5: Wow.
7: I don't know if that was just a moment of passion
5: yeah.
7: that you, or yeah. a prophetic word, yeah. who yeah. knows. Yeah. But anyway, apparently the police just looked at each other and backed off and yeah. left the cross there. And
5: it wasn't worth it, was it?
7: I probably thought, we'll just not take that
5: yeah.
7: risk.
5: Yeah.
7: Who
5: yeah.
7: is this God who,
5: yeah.
7: that he's talking about? So anyway, so he's carrying on. And you were talking about, you know, the hospitality
5: yeah.
7: and just the power of using, you know, a physical benefit
5: yep.
7: to
5: yep.
7: people. You know, it might be, you know, feeding
5: yeah.
7: programs or
5: yep.
7: Incidentally, we met on this last trip, this beautiful woman, young believer. She's in her 30s, and she, when she was in her 20s, had an opportunity to go and study in America. And she was a poor overseas student at this university,
5: yeah.
7: and there was a Christian family that opened their home for a weekly wow. Bible study,
5: yeah.
7: but it involved lots of food. And she said, well, I just went along for the food.
5: Yeah, right.
7: And she didn't come from a Christian
5: sure.
7: background at all. But she said she went for like 2 years just getting wow. Fed weekly.
5: Yeah.
7: But sitting there while they're sharing from the Bible and she's learning English and she's picking things up. And it just took a while. But the truth finally yeah. just dropped in her spirit yeah. and she surrendered her life to the Lord. And the week after she gave her life to Christ, she got an emergency phone call. Her mother was terribly sick and she had to return to Vietnam.
5: Yeah, wow.
7: And yet God had just set things up so yeah. that she had 2 years of this seed-sowing, hospitality-based loving
5: yeah.
7: that, you know, these people are just
5: so good.
7: Giving them food, all these yeah. local students. And she came back to Vietnam. And then she went for some years sort of believing in the Lord, but not following up on it. She didn't have a church. She got into work. She
5: yep.
7: got into partying a bit, and she attempted to go to one church, but it didn't click with her. It was sort of a
5: yep.
7: religious environment that
5: right.
7: she – and then she finally one day just Googled churches and found that the church that she's now in that we work with was just around the corner. From in a big city, it was a 5-minute walk. So she went there, and the rest is history. She's flourishing. She's a great interpreter because she lived in the States. So
5: yes.
7: she that's how we got to know her and heard her story so mm. well, because her English is excellent and she's a fiery leader. But I found that was really encouraging to hear that, because mm. the family over in the States like many of us, you know, you don't even have to always go on a mission trip to be a missionary in a sense, you know, just practicing hospitality to your neighbours.
5: 100%.
7: Just loving people, and food is a great opener.
5: It is.
7: And you never know, when you couple that with just sharing something of your Christian journey and a Bible study, or just offer to pray, or a tract, or a link to a website to have a look at this little clip, and then and there is seed sown, and it can take some years for it to sprout and produce a great harvest.
5: Come on.
7: So, yeah.
5: And you know, that's the patient way in which the Spirit of God works on our hearts and the hearts of our neighbours and so on. You wrote a book. It was great. I love it. Handbook for Dads.
7: Oh, yeah.
5: Remember that?
7: I do remember that.
5: Back in the day.
7: Father's Day's coming up. Can I have a completely shameless plug? Yeah. Not really. No,
5: without actually saying where you can.
7: Oh, right. Oh, you can't say where you can
5: can't,
7: buy
5: you
7: it,
5: can't say
7: but you could Google search.
6: Okay, let's just move along to the end of the thing. Yes.
5: Anyway,
7: I understand there's some commercial issues. You're not allowed to. Okay, but yes, you were saying about this amazing book. Sorry.
5: Yeah, Handbook for Dads. Right. I gave it to the dads in the cricket club, and the cricket coach has been reading it. Right, loves it.
7: Uh-huh.
5: And Reggie Dabbs was in town, you know, a few months back. Told all the cricket dads, hey, bring your kids. You want to be at this guy. He's the biggest, most prolific, you know, youth communicator in the world.
7: Yeah.
5: Million plus young people every year he speaks to.
7: Mm-hmm.
5: Well, cricket coach didn't get his kid to the event, but Googled him, and then thought, well, I'm Googling. I might as well Google this weird guy who's talking to me about this guy, Craig Stevens, right?
7: Uh-huh.
5: And then follows on, finds a preach that I've done online somewhere, and he's like listening and going, like, and you just go, seeds, right?
7: Mm-hmm.
5: A book that's teaching him how to be a dad, a young youth, you know, youth communicator, a preach from here or there, and people are joining dots, and the Spirit of God is at work.
7: Yes.
5: In people discovering and getting to hear the good news of Jesus.
7: Yep.
5: Yeah, I love it. I love it.
7: Yeah.
5: And this is all the kingdom activity that you get to be involved in this wild ride called following Jesus.
7: Yeah, yeah. Well, speaking of him listening to Craig preaching, I wanted to – can I do another shameless plug?
5: No, you can't.
7: I want to plug our guest speaker. This Sunday is Craig Stevens speaking at our church. So listen, as if you are not already attending a local church and you're looking for somewhere to go on a Sunday morning, you should come and hear Craig Stevens at 10 a.m. at 101 Man's Road. He's a great man of God, loves the Lord, stirs people to live an authentic, great life, shining light out into a dark world. It'll be great.
5: And if you hear nothing great from me, you're going to hear some awesome stuff from all the guys at 101 Man's Road, because they're great.
6: All right, folks. We'll see you next week, or we might see you this Sunday.
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10: In this bulletin, New South Wales prepping for storm season, and the FBI foil a New York terror plot. With the details, I'm Naomi Millam. A so-called solar tsunami is sweeping a small community in northeast Victoria. Gabrielle Hodson has more.
11: Landowners between Benalla, Winton and Glen Rowan fear they're in the middle of a solar tsunami. The Weekly Times says up to 17% of the land in the Lake Macoan area will be covered in a total of almost 3.5 million solar panels. 4 projects have already been built around the area with around 1 million panels. Another 2 million have planning approval, and now an application is reportedly being lodged for 420,000 more. Locals in Glen Rowan say the value of lifestyle properties has slumped 50%, while farmland value is down 10 to 20%. They're angry the projects wrecking their landscape are all government subsidised.
10: Gabrielle Hodson reporting. The body of Sydney bushwalker Lily Hooper has now been retrieved from bushland in the New South Wales Southern Highlands. The 18-year-old was found deceased yesterday after an 8-day search in the Natai National Park.
12: Police have apologised after initial reports to Miss Hooper's family indicated she'd been found alive. New South Wales communities are being told preparation is key ahead of the upcoming storm season. An El Niño event is increasing the likelihood of volatile weather during September. New South Wales State Emergency Service Commissioner Mike Wassing says households should brace for strong winds and heavy rain.
13: What we're seeing is a pattern of more complex and changing weather. By undertaking simple preparedness activities and listening to emergency services.
12: Last storm season, SES volunteers responded to more than 23,000 incidents across New South Wales. The Australian Ballet has been caught out using pre-recorded music. It claims it's been forced to use tapes on its regional tours for logistical reasons and because of the cost. But musicians claim the taxpayer-subsidised company is compromising artistic integrity and its duty to provide employment for the sector. A 35-year-old woman has been charged in connection with a failed terror plot in New York. It involved using an explosive device to blow up the New York State Capitol. The woman had swore her allegiance to ISIS and conducted surveillance at the Capitol at least five times. Texas police have been accused of supporting anti-Christian leftists after they arrested four young street preachers near the historic Alamo in the city of San Antonio. Several officers ordered the street evangelists to remain in a designated free speech zone outside the famous Spanish fortress. When the preachers who were holding pro-life placards refused, they were arrested. It's believed the police were enforcing the rules of the private trust that manages the Alamo. And more than 50 Christian and Muslim leaders in Nigeria have signed a new peace accord aimed at promoting religious harmony and countering hate speech and extremism. The accord comes at a sensitive time for Nigeria as it prepares for a national election next year. Religious tensions have been heightened by years of violence and political divisions. The struggling Broncos will tonight face the Raiders, who are bidding farewell to NRL club great Josh Papali'i. Brisbane coach Michael Maguire says there's plenty of motivation for both sides.
14: They've got their reasons why they want to do things and we've got our reasons. So, you know, I think it's about us being able to play at our best and the way I know they can.
12: And in AFL, the Swans have named an extended squad for Sunday's game with North Melbourne in the absence of a number of players through suspension. That's the latest Vision National News. I'm Naomi Millam.
9: Remar Central Coast weather update.
15: And the weather for your Friday, a partly cloudy one. There is the high chance of showers becoming less likely later this morning. Those nor'westers will be up to 20 km, should be easing off tonight. And the UV index remaining at a moderate level. Tops expected around the coast of 22 degrees, down to lows of 11 degrees overnight. Weather for your Saturday, heading for a top of 21 degrees, a fine and sunny one on the way. And for Sunday, tops of 20 degrees, a little bit of rain about the place, maybe in the morning and the afternoon.
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5: I think the problem is we become complacent in thinking all there is to the Christian life is holding on and suffering until he brings us home. But God wants to restore his joy in us. He wants us to be filled with the presence of God's Spirit, with his joy and delight. He wants more for us, I think, than sometimes we want for ourselves.
6: Well, that's Asherita Chuchu, and she's with us today on Focus on the Family with Jim Daly, and I'm John Fuller.
7: You know, John, there is no way around it. This life has pain, and I'm sure some of you listening or watching are experiencing it right now. But there is good news, and you're sitting in that pain going, how could there be good news? You don't know what's going on in my life, but Jesus hasn't left you. And he is with you if you will reach out to him. And I think it's one of those things where he adjusts our attitude toward life. Our circumstances may or may not change. And often we pray for just that. Lord, change our circumstances. And sometimes it happens. In other times, he gives us the ability to go through those circumstances, regardless of what they are.
6: Yeah, there's so much to be learned in the valley. And we're glad to have Asherita Chuchu back with us today. She's a former missionary kid and a mom and a wife and founder of an online ministry called One Thing Alone Ministries, which helps overwhelmed women find joy in Jesus. And Asherita is also an author, and she's written a wonderful book called Delighting in Jesus, Rhythms to Restore Joy When You Feel Burdened, Broken, or Burned Out.
7: Asherita, welcome to Focus. Welcome back, really.
5: Yeah, thank you so much for having me back. It's a good joy to be here.
7: Good to have you. Let's start with that idea of One Thing Alone. What is it? What does that online experience do for somebody?
5: Yeah. Well, the concept comes from Martha and her interaction with Jesus, where she's doing all the things, super busy and trying to get everything just right. And she misses the gift of the presence of Jesus right there with her. And Jesus looks and says, you are overwhelmed and busy and bothered about so many things, but only one thing is needed. And that was my heart when I started this years ago, is that for me, Jesus would always be that one thing. He would be the grounding center of my life. He would be the source of my joy and delight amid everything else that's happening. And that's my heart, is to encourage women in the church to keep their delight in Jesus, to make him their one thing alone.
7: Well, let's talk about the early 20s and what was happening in your family. And that may have been an early dose of this is real life. What was going on then?
5: Yeah, so I grew up in a missionary family. You mentioned that, and loved Jesus from an early age. My parents modeled for me what it looks like to serve the Lord. And yet what wasn't visible was what was happening behind the scenes, behind closed doors. And it wasn't until my early 20s when my father walked out on us, not just on his

0: like he's not even taking me into account or your mom into account? Mm-hmm. What was that feeling like?
1: I think it was disbelief at first.
0: Yeah.
1: My mom and I spent months praying for his return, praying for repentance, for restoration. And after that initial period of disbelief was anger that God would allow, as we began to unpack what had happened, and I started going to counseling and recognizing some of the dysfunctional systems that were part of our family and learning this is actually not the heart of God, our Father, toward us. This is not what God wants for his children, is to be hurt this way. I started feeling anger toward my father, but also toward God. Like, how can you let someone who can abuse power and hurt people to also preach the gospel? So in my early 20s, it was also what we would call now deconstruction.
0: Yeah.
1: Because I was trying to figure out what part of all of this that I grew up with is real. If the person who's supposed to most represent God, the heart of the Father and his love for me, can turn his back and disown me, will my Heavenly Father do that as well?
0: Let me ask you, because that's, I mean, that is humanity. That's our experience. And this idea that if this part is not true, then are the other parts not true? About faith, how did you, as a 20-something daughter, wrestle through that and come to a healthy conclusion versus the deconstruction, saying, okay, it's all a farce?
1: Yeah. I got some good advice from our chaplain. I went to a Christian college, and the chaplain was addressing the whole student body, knowing that this is part of, I think, the growing up process for anyone who grows up in a Christian family is making your faith your own. And he was saying, if you find the ground beneath your feet crumbling, then back up and keep backing up until you're standing on solid ground.
0: Yeah.
1: And then from there, allow God to rebuild and to lead you in his truth.
0: Yeah.
1: And so I had to back all the way up to what is fundamentally true that I can hold on to. And it was that even if my father walked away, God will never turn his back on me.
0: Yeah.
1: And God in his kindness surrounded me with community that encouraged me to keep seeking his heart in scripture, who were able to help me disentangle my childhood and those experiences and saying, no, that is not the heart of God for you. I'm so sorry that happened.
0: Yeah.
1: So much in my 20s of just kind of backing up until I found that solid ground in God's word, but especially the heart of a father who delights in his children.
0: You know, it's amazing about that. That is humanity. You look at the Old Testament and certainly in the New Testament too, such twisted stories. Mm-hmm. I mean, these are really dysfunctional people because they're us. But the remarkable thing that I see in your story is your ability to separate those two. And I think this is the greatest difficulty for each one of us, is how to understand the bad things, the hypocrisy at times, but how to hold on to God's truth. Mm-hmm. And so many people jettison all of it, and they don't make that distinction that human beings are going to let us down, but God is solid. Rock solid, and his word is true. So speak to that person that's in that moment right now. They're going, yeah, you know what? I lent that guy $1,000 and he never paid it back.
1: Yeah.
0: And he called himself a Christian.
1: Yeah. Well, I'd say whatever anger we experienced toward the hurt that happened either to us in the church or to our loved ones in the church, God's heart breaks so much more in those situations. And it was just so healing for me as I continued studying scripture to recognize that again and again, God's anger is shown toward those who are in positions of power and abuse their power to hurt those who were entrusted in their care. Mm. When you look at the prophets and how they speak against the kings and the leaders of Israel, it's almost always like you have turned your back on what God has commanded you, to love him, to love others. Looking at the heart of Jesus in the Gospels, how he's always reaching out to the outcast, the marginalized, those who were not enough, those who were hurt. I think that was what was so healing and restorative to my heart, to say, if I was hurt by this, how is the heart of the good shepherd in that moment? If Jesus never leaves his children, he was with me in that moment and in that moment.

0: in that moment. And Psalm 23, I know, has been such a comfort to so many people. And growing up in church, I memorized it at, I don't know, 5 or 6, such an early age, right? But it wasn't until I experienced that, my father leaving, and then the years that followed, that I learned that what it means, that even though I walk through the valley of the shadow of death, I will fear no evil, not because it's not bad, and not because, oh, God's going to work it all for good. Like those, sure, but I will fear no evil because you are with me. Mm-hmm. And so recognizing that Emmanuel, God with us, that God's spirit within us, that he is with us in the hurt, that the man of sorrows suffered on the cross on our behalf, but I think he always lives to intercede for us, Hebrews mm-hmm. says. He sees our weakness. He hears our cries. And even when we have no words, his own spirit will groan on our behalf. It was that companionship of Jesus with me that he held on to me.
1: Yeah. No, that's so good. And the other kind of component of all of that, when you look at modern Christian leadership, churches, whatever, you know, the very character of God is humility. I mean, and it's one of the things that seems so elusive to the Christian community today. Maybe it's the Western overlay that we have, high achiever, but the very character of God being humility and his desire for us to know him that way. That's what you learned, if I could be that bold.
0: Right, right. And that was, I think, why I was saying the hardest moment for me was actually a few years ago, because it felt almost like whiplash. Seeing what was happening in the evangelical church in America, all the scandals that started hitting the headlines, kind of, I guess to use the term, like triggered, it kind of brought up those old wounds again that, oh, it wasn't just my family. This is happening in churches around the country and in missionary families and pastors' families and in churches. And then in 2020, 2021, it happened in our own church, where the place where I felt safe and I felt held and that I belonged, went through a crisis. And our senior pastor was investigated for abuse of power, for numerous things that just patterned the same way I'd seen in my father. Mm-hmm. And I think that was why it just kind of bottomed out, because it's this beautiful community that held space for healing. Even that is not safe anymore.
1: Yeah.
0: Like, where do I go? Yeah. And how is this happening in the church? And God, don't you care? Don't you see what's happening? How are you just sitting by and doing nothing? And that was that moment of the dark night of the soul.
1: Yeah. You referred to it like an emotional breakdown. Was it on that par? Or how did it affect you so deeply?
0: Yeah. I mean, there were so many factors leading into this. Physically, I had been running at a pace that was not sustainable in ministry and publishing and trying to pour into everything else while this was happening. And then COVID. And it was just so many layers.
1: Right.
0: So emotionally, it affected me. Like, I would read a headline of another pastor who had sinned and disgraced. And it was like for days afterwards, I would just enter this slump. But yeah, physically, mentally, emotionally, even spiritually at that point was just this rock bottom moment. And there were days when I didn't want to get out of bed.
1: Yeah.
0: There were days when I would maybe make it through the morning and then collapse on the couch. And my husband was concerned. My mom was concerned. Mm. They were both like, this is not like we need to do something here.
1: Yeah.
0: We need an intervention.
1: Well, even noticing being stuck is so critical with a loved one, somebody in your immediate family. I mean, it's hard to recognize those things, like what is really going on here. So I applaud your husband being able to say, are you okay?
0: And I think so many of us, whether you're in a position of serving in the local church or leadership or women in general, I think, feel the compulsion to keep pushing on and keep pressing on. Like, I can't slow down.
1: This is back to Martha.
0: I can't. Yeah.
1: Totally.
0: Like, if I slow down, everything's going to fall apart, which I think at the root of it reveals a distrust in God. Like, is God holding it together or am I holding everything together?
1: Well, let me ask you this. The discipline that you're describing, whether it's control or discipline, I've observed where people will move into that discipline mistaking it for moving closer to the Lord. Mm-hmm. Back to Martha, we move toward the things we can control and we confuse discipline for closeness to God. In other words, if I read the word and pray and do these spiritual disciplines, then the outcome will be whatever. Mm-hmm. rather than the rest, that doesn't bring you rest. The rest in the Lord to say, okay, I'm my Father's daughter, meaning my Heavenly Father's daughter. There's a distinction there. I don't know that I can describe it. Can you lift that up for me, though?
0: Yeah, I'm so glad you brought that up, Jim, because that's a lot of what I wrestled with. Because when I was going through these experiences, the advice from Christians who loved me and wanted to help was, well, you just need to read your Bible more.
1: The disciplines.
0: You just need to pray more. Mm. Are you going to church? Are you involved? Are you being discipled? Are you discipling others? It's all the things. And the truth is, I was. Now, there were seasons of my life where I felt like the Bible was boring, to be honest. I feel like we shouldn't say that, but anyone who's tried to read through the Bible in a year has gotten to parts of Leviticus or Deuteronomy or Numbers, or it's like, how is this supposed to help? I don't know. And I found myself doing the things and still feeling this is not bringing refreshment. This is not bringing rest. Jesus says in Matthew 11, my burden is easy and my yoke is light. If you come to me, I will give you rest. I'm like, but I'm doing all the things people are saying. Where is the rest? Where is the refreshment? And one day I was reading this place where Jesus is looking at the Pharisees, the teachers of the law. And he's saying, you read your scriptures, you know them well, you study them, and you do well. And yet those very scriptures speak of me, yet you refuse to come to me. And I sat with that and I thought, how many times have I read the scriptures and missed Jesus? How many times have I checked off like my reading plan? I did it. I read my three chapters. Let's move on with the day. And yet I didn't have a personal encounter with the living God in his word because I was just too busy going through the motions and doing the things.
1: Yeah.
0: And my prayer became, God, would you teach me to delight in you? Would you open my eyes to see the wonder in your word? Would you help me encounter you, the living word, in your word?
1: Yeah.
0: And he answers that prayer.
1: That linkage. And again, I'm going to say something that might hurt. That linkage to me is pride. Mm. When we are doing the disciplines, and it may be so subconscious, we're earning. And the Lord's saying, nope, that's not the way it works. I want you to rest in me, not work in me. Does that make sense?
0: Right. So what does that look like then?
1: Yeah,
0: because I'm not saying don't read your Bible.
1: Right.
0: You know?
1: Read it with the right attitude.
0: I think part of it, what switched for me was to say, if Jesus says, I no longer call you servants, I call you friends, what does it look like to nurture a friendship with Jesus? That was a totally different mindset. To say, what does it mean to come to Scripture to say, I want to delight in the revelation of God that he has for me in Scripture? To come to prayer and say, I want to delight in friendship and communication with God, that I would tell him yes, but I would also hold space to listen to the Good Shepherd's voice, to listen to that still small voice. What does it look like to engage in these spiritual disciplines in such a way that we are looking for Jesus in the practice of them, that we are encountering him in a real and life-changing way? Mm-hmm. That is where he began to bring healing. It's in those things, but different.
1: Yeah.
0: Focused on
1: no,
0: him.
1: I love this. I mean, we could sit and keep talking. You mentioned five rhythms in the book, five rhythms of joy. I think we need that hope now. I think we've undressed our human nakedness here, mm-hmm. spiritually speaking. What are those five rhythms of joy that we find resting in Christ?
0: Yeah. Well, they're all W words because I'm a word nerd.
1: Yeah. No, I love it. I love it.
0: And the first one is worship. It is delighting just in who God is.
1: If you're carrying a heavy yoke, I have experienced, just begin to worship the Lord. Lord, thank you. Thank you for loving me. Just go. Mm-hmm. And you'll be amazed at how that burden will lighten on your shoulders, on your heart.
0: Mm. Yeah.
1: It is true. I have done it and I applaud it.
0: Yeah. It's also, I think, recognizing that all of life is worship. It's not just Sunday morning. It's not just when we play a praise song in our car. All of when I wash dishes and when I prepare a meal, when I fold laundry, if I'm presenting something before a board or I'm sending an email, all of it can be done as unto the Lord in friendship and relationship mm. with God. C.S. Lewis talks about how every part of life can become a channel of adoration, that we can look at the sun and say, what must God the Creator be like if this ball of fire he made somehow reveals his glory? What does that say about him? Mm-hmm. What about this baby that I get to hold, that twinkle in their eyes? If I delight in them that much, how does the Father delight in me? Right? All of life then becomes worship. My friend Hannah says that her favorite thing is eating a Reuben sandwich for the glory of God.
1: I can relate to that. I like that idea. So you have worship and then word and whisper and wonder and walk. Mm-hmm. Obviously, these are things in the book that we're going to encourage people to pick up. Mm-hmm. Knock off one or two others.
0: Word and whisper. Whisper is prayer. We already mentioned. So I'm going to go to wonder, and that is delighting in the gifts of God. And part of what fascinated me as I was doing not just studying scripture, but also in brain science, is how God wired our brains for joy. And when we deliberately look for the good, when we recognize the gifts of God in our lives, and we take time to thank him for those gifts, and to recognize this isn't just a pretty sunrise. This is the God of the universe who paints the sky with color, and then pausing to receive it as a gift awakens wonder and awe, which brain scientists have demonstrated heals the brain, creates synaptic connections here in the prefrontal orbital cortex, that's our joy center, and moves us from the amygdala, from the place of fear and scarcity and
1: fight or flight,
0: back to a place of peace and stability and serenity and joy. And so I geek out on that in the book, but recognizing even just every day, I try to take time to say, what are the little sparks of joy? What are the small things that brought a smile to my face? That James says, every good and perfect gift comes from the Father above. And so can we receive that? Even in the midst of the hard, the burdens, the sorrow, we can begin to see God's good gifts in our lives and thank him for that.
1: That is so good. You know, right at the end here, one of the challenges, and I feel this at times, you know, you walk with the Lord for decades and, you know, you're in the Word. I think the most critical thing is being in the Word and praying. Those are the intimate things, because God's going to show you so many different levels within the Word. You can read a passage 1 year and you come back and read it a year later, even months later, and it means something new. It's not going to, you know, change its entire meaning, but you're going to see it in a different way, different application. So the importance of doing those things. But I think over the decades, for those of us that are older, to keep that crisp, to be engaged with the Lord so that we're not going, you know, 10 years ago when I read the Word regularly, I had a different sense of God than today when kind of the thorns of life have taken over. Would you agree with that?
0: Absolutely. And I think God delights in his children when we recognize that and then turn to him and say, God, would you stir up a hunger for your word in me? God, Psalm 13, restore the sparkle to my eyes. I feel like I'm dying. Would you refresh my soul? God, would you renew my spirit with the joy of your salvation? Would you do this work? And his answer is always yes. I think the problem is we become complacent in thinking all there is to the Christian life is holding on and suffering until he brings us home. But God wants to restore his joy in us. He wants us to be filled with the presence of God's Spirit, with his joy and delight. He wants more for us, I think, than sometimes we want for ourselves.
1: Right.
0: It's just humbly asking, God, give it to me. More of you, more of your Spirit, more of your presence, more of your word, more answered prayer. I want more.
1: Yeah.
0: He says yes.
1: And that's John 10:10, you know, where the thief comes, meaning Satan, comes to steal, kill, and destroy. But the Lord says, I have come that you would have life and life more abundantly. And that's what you're talking about. Man, we could just keep going on this theme, couldn't we? This is such a great topic. Asherita, thank you for being with us. And let me turn to our listener. I hope you know Focus on the Family is here for you. Man, I'm genuine about this, sincere. And as I said at the top of the program, your relationship with God is so important, and we want to help you grow in your relationship with the Lord.
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0: When you see a plane in the sky, what do you see? 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
2: In this bulletin, the Victorian Premier defending the Royal Commission into the construction industry and a loss to the Saints. With the details, I'm Jaden James. Victorian Premier Ben Carroll has reiterated the Royal Commission into Corruption on Government Worksites will have the power to call Daniel Andrews and Jacinta Allen. Shadow Attorney General James Newbury has claimed the two former premiers will not be called to give evidence. Mr. Carroll says they can.
3: I reject that entirely. Everyone and anyone can be called. These are the most comprehensive, broadest terms possible. We're going to make sure that we leave no stone unturned.
2: It will be a decision for Commissioner Christopher Karakas to decide who gives evidence to the $50 million inquiry. Melbourne is getting a new suburb, home to at least 30,000 people in the city's west. Melton East will boast seven schools and an open space as big as five MCGs. The Victorian government has approved the plans. New data shows more than half of those under 35 believe there should be less emphasis on housing as an asset, as the majority feel owning a home is out of reach. Money Magazine's Tom Watson says there's a growing gap between the number of older and younger people who see the housing as a way to get ahead.
4: This goes to show the kind of differing perspectives between the generations and the kind of consequence that relatively large price rises have had.
2: According to ABS data, home ownership among 35 to 44-year-olds fell from 76% in 1981 to 57% in 2021. The former Chief of Defence is hiding his highest decoration amid claims he's shunning the military in the wake of the Brereton War Crimes Report. Angus Campbell has requested his Distinguished Service Cross be removed from his DFAT profile. He's now serving as an ambassador to the European Union and NATO and has asked that he not be referred to as General, rather His Excellency. An audit has found popular soft drinks contain more than double the recommended daily sugar limit in a single serve. The Food for Health Alliance data suggests Coca-Cola and Solo are among the worst. 77% of Australians are calling for government intervention. Overseas, more than 4 in 5 pastors in the United States have considered leaving the ministry in the past 5 years, according to a new survey. The Culture Resurrection Index found that 82% had thought about stepping away from ministry. 3/4 of them blamed problems with church culture as the biggest factor. These included difficulties with leadership, staff relationships, and organisational culture. The survey also found that 2/3 of pastors had never received training in how to give difficult feedback effectively. The US Department of Agriculture has intervened to ensure a Christian Forest Service officer can go to church unless there's an emergency. Adam Demert had previously been denied an exemption from working on Sundays. The devout Presbyterian likes to attend his Colorado church twice on Sundays. In the AFL, St Kilda has ended its campaign with a loss to the Suns. Gold Coast 23-point winners in a night to forget for the Saints, with ruck Tom De Koning leaving the field in the final moments with a shoulder injury. St Kilda coach Ross Lyons says it caps off a difficult season for the 27-year-old.
5: He just had another sublux. That was always the risk, you know. So to his credit, he's been brave. He had the shoulder and the ribs like 5 weeks punctured lung from that, so we missed him.
2: Elsewhere, Sydney has made wholesale changes for Sunday's clash with North Melbourne, off the back of season-ending suspensions for 5 players. James Rowbottom and Angus Sheldrick are among the inclusions. And in the NRL, the Penrith Panthers have defeated the Melbourne Storm 22-14. That's the latest Vision National News. I'm Jaden James.
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6: And the weather for your Friday, a partly cloudy one. There is the high chance of showers becoming less likely later this morning. Those nor'westers will be up to 20 km, should be easing off tonight. And the UV index remaining at a moderate level. Tops expected around the coast of 22 degrees, down to lows of 11 degrees overnight. Weather for your Saturday, heading for a top of 21 degrees, a fine and sunny one on the way. And for Sunday, tops of 20 degrees, a little bit of rain about the place, maybe in the morning and the afternoon.
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0: that was A Not to Remember by Sean Locke. And to start the hour, the bracket, and the afternoon off, Terry Ann with Honestly, We Just Need Jesus. And we certainly do. Good afternoon. Hope you're having a good day. You're tuned into Rima.cc on the Central Coast. I'm Frank. Thanks for your company and thanks for tuning in. 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
1: For God so loved the world that he gave his only begotten Son, that whoever believes in him should not perish, but have everlasting life. John chapter 3, verse 16.
0: Rhema.cc, speaking words of love to you.
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4: That was a Golden Oldie by Crystal Lewis, Trust Me. Good afternoon, I'm Frank. Thanks for tuning in to Rhema.cc on the Central Coast and thanks for your company. I hope you stay tuned because up next we've got Tyron Wells. But before we go to that track, Ephesians chapter 2 verses 4 and 5 and verses 8 and 9 say, "But God, being rich in mercy because of the great love with which he loved us, even when we were dead in our trespasses, made us alive together with Christ. By grace, and you have been saved. For by grace you have been saved through faith, and this is not your own doing. It is the gift of God, not a result of works, so that no one may boast."

0: This is The Big Question with Dr. Ellie Gonzalez, brought to you by Good News Unlimited, tackling the big questions in a simple and positive way.
1: And today's big question, why do Christians rely on blind faith?
2: Well, it's obvious that I'm a Christian and I think that blind faith is stupid. In fact, the phrase blind faith is one that's been invented by opponents of Christianity to make us look bad. Nowhere in the Bible and nowhere in the teachings of Christianity are we told to have blind faith. However, there is a sense that we all have faith in what we don't see for ourselves. We use it regularly in our daily lives. When you board an aircraft, you probably don't check the cockpit, you know, that all the instruments are working correctly and the pilots are correctly trained and certified. Although you may never verify it firsthand, you have faith that all the things have been done and that they're in place. Why do you have faith in that situation? Well, because you're trusting that there are systems, there's training, there's accreditation and maintenance and all of those things are all in place, although you've never seen these things for yourself, have you? The fact is, and this might be a new concept for some people, that the God of the Bible values thought, reason,

0: isn't a strange concept either, is it? Trust is fundamental in every relationship, and that's what faith is for a follower of Jesus. Faith is a relationship based on trust. For me, the central issue of faith has to do with the resurrection of Jesus. And here's the thing. God doesn't ask you to believe that the resurrection actually happened based on some kind of blind faith. He's given us all the evidence of hundreds of eyewitnesses and the evidence of the resurrection's impact on history. In fact, it would be hard to possibly come up with more evidence for the resurrection than what God has actually given us. And so God says, I've given you heaps of evidence for that. Now you can trust me for the rest. Join the dots. Use your brain. As far as blind faith is concerned, I'm all for using your brain. I'll even go as far as to say that it's the person who chooses not to look at the evidence and weigh it up rationally who is truly blind.
1: To receive GNU's unlimited daily devotional email, visit goodnewsunlimited.com.

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3: I lace the boots up, it's straight to the door, cause this is worth fighting for. I get my head right, the heart's gotta follow, whisper a prayer like there ain't no tomorrow. 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These are the elements, I'm telling you, bro. 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This world, it's shooting to kill. 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

Father God, let me see it for what it is. 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These elements push me to the fence, and then I end up on top of it, if I'm not careful. To recognize what is pushing in, open my eyes to these elements. 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

0: A lot of people are doing it tough on the coast, struggling with bills, rising debts, lack of rentals, even sleeping rough. 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
1: 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You're tuned in to Rema.cc on the Central Coast. That was The Elements by Toby Mack. I'm Frank. Thanks for your company, and please stay tuned because up next we've got Dan Bremnes with Up Again.

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2: In this bulletin, the WA Premier defending the suspension of a Nationals MP and the ACCC takes Subaru to court. With more, I'm Jaden James. The WA Premier says the four-day Parliament suspension of Nationals MP Lachlan Hunter is not about his comments on anti-Semitism, but about his parliamentary behaviour. Mr Hunter was suspended for arguing with the Deputy Speaker while describing an exhibition on Gaza, which is being displayed on the Parliament courtyard. Mr Hunter says he's not sorry and will continue to call out anti-Semitic behaviour. However, Premier Roger Cook says his suspension had nothing to do with anti-Semitism.
3: This is about someone who decided that they were going to undermine the authority of the chair in the chamber. We have rules about that. Parliament, you have a range of opinions, you've got a range of personalities, a range of ambitions. But the one thing we all do is make sure that we respect the institution and the rules of the debate.
2: The art exhibition displays the names of children killed in Gaza since 2023. Queensland ferry workers have resumed operations following a two-hour stoppage between 9 and 11 this morning. But further strikes aren't over yet. Industrial action will resume this afternoon from 4 until 6 o'clock. Commuters are advised to seek alternative transport during this time. Queensland police have made a surprise discovery while responding to reports of a home intruder in Brisbane South. Officers were called to a home in Tarragindi yesterday, with concerned residents reporting they'd heard movement in their home. The culprit, a lost magpie that had flown in through an open window. A popular car brand is being taken to court, accused of failing to give independent mechanics access to important diagnostic tools. ACCC Commissioner Luke Woodward claims Subaru has been breaching a scheme designed to promote competition between car repairers.
4: It was meant to make it available on an equal basis to what it provided to its authorised dealers, and that would mean that Subaru owners could choose which repairer they wanted to use. We say it didn't do that. Those failures of Subaru actually continued for several years, so that's why we've taken the matter to court.
2: The ACCC are seeking declarations, penalties and costs in the federal court. Overseas, British Prime Minister Andy Burnham is bringing together churches, faith groups, charities, health services and businesses at an upcoming summit meeting, which is aimed at getting homeless people off the nation's streets. He wants to ensure there's no need for people to be sleeping rough by Christmas. It was the first pledge Mr Burnham made after becoming Prime Minister. He said faith groups and charities are at the heart of his efforts to end homelessness. Parishioners at a Serbian Orthodox church in the US city of Cincinnati were surprised to be joined by tennis star Novak Djokovic last Sunday. He turned up at the service a day after his shock first round loss at the Cincinnati Open in the lead up to the US Open. The priest said worshippers were reluctant to disturb him during the service, but he later offered to pose for photos with some of them. In sport, the Penrith Panthers have gone some way to steadying the ship as they prepare for the coming NRL finals, defeating Melbourne 22-14. They led 22-0 at half-time, but didn't score a point in the second half, having had Liam Martin, Lindsay Smith and Jack Cogger all sin-binned. Coach Ivan Cleary says it was a game of two halves.
5: A long time without the full complement on the players on the field and really behind the possession stakes, so it was just pretty much trying to keep our head above water, really.
2: Round 25 continues tonight with the Raiders hosting the Broncos and the Dolphins taking on the Eels. And in the AFL, Collingwood has opted against resting its players for tonight's contest against Brisbane. Jeremy Howe and Steele Sidebottom return to the side, while Isaac Quaynor is out with a minor glute injury. That's the latest Vision National News. I'm Jaden James.
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6: And the weather for your Friday, a partly cloudy one. There is the high chance of showers becoming less likely later this morning. Those nor'westers will be up to 20 km, should be easing off tonight. And the UV index remaining at a moderate level. Tops expected around the coast of 22 degrees, down to lows of 11 degrees overnight. Weather for your Saturday, heading for a top of 21 degrees, a fine and sunny one on the way. And for Sunday, tops of 20 degrees, a little bit of rain about the place, maybe in the morning and the afternoon.
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That was a C3 Oxford Falls with How Awesome Is This Place, and top of the hour and the bracket, Joel Vaughan with Testify. Good afternoon. Thanks for tuning in to Rima.cc on the Central Coast. I'm Frank. 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

That was Lost at Sea by Jimmy Needham. Good afternoon. Thanks for tuning in to Remo.cc on the Central Coast. I'm Frank. Thanks for your company. And I hope you stay tuned because we've got great Christian artists coming up like Sofeka. But before we go to that, Ephesians chapter 2, verses 4 and 5 and verses 8 and 9 says, "But God, being rich in mercy, because of the great love with which he loved us, even when we were dead in our trespasses, made us alive together with Christ. By grace you have been saved. For by grace you have been saved through faith, and this is not your own doing, it is the gift of God, not a result of works, so that no one may boast."

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0: Rhema.cc, speaking words of love to you.
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Are you always doing everything for your child? Do you wish they were more independent? Hi, I'm Natalie from playlearnbloom.com.au with some tips and tricks for your parenting journey. Encouraging your children to develop their independence is important, not only for the long-term benefits of responsibility, but also for the immediate benefits of adding to the household and encouraging their gross and fine motor development. Activities like dressing themselves, doing buttons, carrying laundry, tying shoelaces, pouring drinks, washing themselves, all help develop their fine and gross motor skills that are needed to complete school tasks like holding a pencil. Help your child become more independent by choosing age-appropriate chores and setting clear expectations. Then demonstrate what to do, assist, watch them do it, and then set them loose. Don't expect perfection and allow time and a lot of love and laughter, but it'll be worth it in the end.

0: thought could not be done.
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0: That was Fire Blazing by Capital Kings. Good afternoon. Thanks for tuning in to Rima.cc on the Central Coast. I'm Frank. 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
2: In this bulletin, another safety incident being investigated at Sydney Airport and less Aussies buying takeaway coffee. Good afternoon, I'm Jaden James. The Aviation Safety Watchdog is now investigating a fourth incident at Sydney Airport in as many weeks. The ATSB says two Qantas flights almost collided on the tarmac after being given permission to taxi on Tuesday morning. No one was injured and no damage occurred. Conservationists warn Australia's large landmass is leaving wildlife vulnerable to bird flu due to a lack of regional veterinary facilities. Wildlife Recovery Australia wants the federal government to integrate mobile vet units into its long-term biosecurity response. Chief Executive Stephen Van Millis says it means every state would have a fully equipped animal hospital for a fraction of the cost.
3: There's surgery, there's intensive care, there's isolation facilities, there's obviously anaesthesia, radiology, endoscopy, ultrasound. You know, we've got absolutely everything in there that a bricks and mortar veterinary hospital would have. It just happens to be on 22 wheels.
2: Edward Alexander, the boss of Australia's major chicken supplier Inghams, warns that the H5 bird flu strain will make its way into poultry farms at some point. More Australians are investing in their own coffee machine to combat rising costs. According to Canstar, one in four people have stopped buying takeaway coffee because of the price. The average coffee costs $5.90. New South Wales communities are being told preparation is key ahead of the upcoming storm season. An El Nino event is increasing the likelihood of volatile weather during September. New South Wales State Emergency Service Commissioner Mike Wassing says households should brace for strong winds and heavy rain.
4: What we're seeing is a pattern of more complex and changing weather. By undertaking simple preparedness activities and listening to emergency services.
2: Last storm season, SES volunteers responded to more than 23,000 incidents across New South Wales. More than 2,000 additional Queensland police officers have been onboarded in less than 2 years. Queensland Police Minister Dan Purdy says the new recruits will be deployed to all four corners of the state.
5: I was speaking to some of these young constables, some of them from Fiji and around the world have come here to sign up, and they're going to Mount Isa and Townsville and Logan and Redcliffe and right across the state, and it really is a proud moment for me as a former cop to shake their hand.
2: The milestone is being celebrated by the state government, who promised to deliver 1,600 in its election promise. Leading US Christian researcher George Barna says the main reason many Americans who call themselves Christians think and live like the broader culture is their absence of a biblical worldview. That's the essence of his new book titled How to Think Like Jesus, Seven Cornerstones to Build a Biblical Worldview. It covers topics such as the nature of God, the authority of Scripture, human sin, the definition of truth, and what Professor Barna calls God's definitions of meaning, purpose, and success. He stresses that one's worldview is only as strong as its foundation. A survey of evangelical Protestants in the United States has found that believers rate their own spiritual lives at an average of a C+. Respondents revealed that evangelism and financial giving were their weakest areas. Only 12% assigned themselves an A. In AFL, the Western Bulldogs have recalled skipper Marcus Bontempelli for tomorrow's clash against Melbourne. Bontempelli was managed for last weekend's contest against Carlton with an Achilles issue. Coach Luke Beveridge says his captain is good to go.
6: Yeah, definitely playing. He's still obviously a little bit ginger with the Achilles. It's, you know, just there nagging a little bit, but the week off's done him the world of good.
2: The Dogs and D's have locked in their final spot, with the game essentially meaningless. That's the latest Vision National News. I'm Jaden James.
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7: And the weather for your Friday, a partly cloudy one. There is the high chance of showers becoming less likely later this morning. Those nor'westers will be up to 20 km, should be easing off tonight. And the UV index remaining at a moderate level. Tops expected around the coast of 22 degrees, down to lows of 11 degrees overnight. Weather for your Saturday, heading for a top of 21 degrees, a fine and sunny one on the way. And for Sunday, tops of 20 degrees, a little bit of rain about the place, maybe in the morning and the afternoon.
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That was Take a Step by Jody McBrayer, and Top of the Hour and the Bracket, Dante Bow with All That I Need. 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You're tuned in to Rima.cc on the Central Coast. I'm Frank, and thanks for your company, and thanks for tuning in. Before we go to our next track by Toby Mac, Ephesians chapter 2, verses 4 and 5 and 8 and 9 says, "But God, being rich in mercy, because of the great love with which he loved us, even when we were dead in our trespasses, made us alive together with Christ. By grace you have been saved. For by grace you have been saved through faith, and this is not your own doing. It is the gift of God, not a result of works, so that no one may boast."

0: 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Hi, I'm Chuck Swindoll. Cults tell you if you will stand so long on a street corner, or if you will give out so much material, or if you will give up so much of life, you will please God, you will cause Him to smile on you. On the contrary, all you really earn is man's glory. Consider instead grace. Grace says you have nothing to give. Grace says that no amount of works is enough to please God. That's the good news. It's not about what we do. Grace has to do with Jesus. It's everything about Jesus and what He did. Give me grace, not works.
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0: 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If you were part of it, thank you.
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That was Innocence by Jackie Velasquez, or sometimes known as Jackie V. Yes, that is a golden oldie that's been around for quite a few years. Good afternoon, I'm Frank, and thanks for tuning in to Rima.cc on the Central Coast. Please stay tuned, because up next, we've got Michael W. Smith.

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0: Rhema.cc, speaking words of love to you.
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Good afternoon. You're tuned in to rima.cc on the Central Coast. I'm Frank, and thanks for your company. And it is just about time for me to say goodbye. So thank you for letting me share your afternoon with you and for letting me be part of your afternoon. I really do appreciate it. Please stay tuned because Mick's up next and he'll take you through to 6:30. And I'm sure he'll have his usual techno gadget and other cyber reports that he tells you about or talks to you about. Well, that's about it from me. But before I sign off, I'll leave you with Ephesians chapter 2, verses 4 and 5 and 8 and 9. But God, being rich in mercy because of the great love with which he loved us, even when we were dead in our trespasses, made us alive together with Christ. By grace you have been saved. For by grace you have been saved through faith, and this is not your own doing, it is the gift of God, not a result of works, so that no one may boast. Well, that's it from me. I'll catch you next time, and just remember, Jesus loves you, he really does. Bye for now.

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1: Can you believe in the town of Bay Minette, Alabama, people convicted of petty crimes can avoid jail or a fine if they promise to attend church every week for a year? Interesting. I wonder how many of them are thinking, I'll take jail, thanks. It's true. The general perception out there is that church is boring. It's irrelevant. It's simply for old people to sing ancient hymns and listen to sermons that put them to sleep. I wonder, what is the motive of the police in that town in introducing this? Is it to save money, to reduce the numbers of people in prison? Or do they see something more that can be achieved? By the way, in recent research, it showed that teenagers who belonged to a church youth group were more resilient to the effects of adolescence than those who weren't. They adjusted better. But it's not just offenders who can end up in prison. In one sense, we too can be prisoners of our fears, our addictions, our anger, our past. So while nobody may be forcing us to attend church, we can find release there through God's grace. As the hymn writer Charles Wesley put it, "My chains fell off, my heart was free, I rose, went forth, and followed thee, Jesus." A fine or freedom? Which would you choose? I'm Aaron Wright.

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3: In this bulletin, questions remain over the Victorian Royal Commission. Farmers still dealing with high costs and espionage charges laid. With more, I'm Gareth Stafford. Victorian Premier Ben Carroll has refused to say whether he believes his predecessors Daniel Andrews and Jacinta Allen should be called onto the Royal Commission into corruption on government infrastructure projects. Ministers, public servants in Treasury and the Premier's department, CFMEU members and subcontractors could be forced to face the inquiry. Mr. Carroll says exactly who is called to give evidence will be a decision for the Commissioner Christopher Karakas.
4: This is a matter for the Royal Commissioner. I will leave him to get on with his job. What I have provided is the broadest, most comprehensive terms of references possible.
3: The government is also establishing an Office of the Special Prosecutor to pursue any wrongdoing and hold people to account and potentially recoup any lost funds. The travel industry says a newly implemented tax in Fiji is driving up holiday costs for Australians. Those who booked and paid for holidays months ago being asked to pay an additional 5% Fiji tourism services tax designed to fund Fiji Airways. Farmers say costs remain high despite the price of full cream milk zigzagging. Sophie Clark has more.
5: The cost of both the Pura and Dairy Farmers Milk brands is being slashed in supermarkets by up to 17 cents a litre, sparking fears extra support for farmers could be coming to an end. The Weekly Times reports Bega Foods, the owner of both brands, raised retail prices by around 24 cents during April and gave some of that extra money back to struggling landholders. The United Dairy Farmers of Victoria Group says costs remain high and retail prices aren't reflective of what people on the land are being paid. The Coles website shows 3-litre Pura and Dairy Farmers bottles were $6.50 in March. That jumped to $7.20 in April and has now fallen to $6.70.
3: Sophie Clark reporting. A dual Russian-Australian citizen has been arrested in Queensland, charged with attempting to engage in intentional foreign interference. The 27-year-old man from Victoria was taken into custody by AFP officers in Sumner yesterday and will appear in court today. Two other Russian-born Brisbane residents remain in custody, facing espionage charges. It's unknown if the latest arrest is linked. The National Director of the Family First Party, Lyle Shelton, says that while he agrees with many election campaign policies of the Victorian Liberal Party, it remains silent on social issues that impact Christians. He told Vision Radio that the Liberals have retained a large degree of wokeness and weakness on these issues.
6: I think Jess Wilson is very impressive. She's a very good communicator. I think they'll certainly be better on the economy. Unfortunately, they have been silent on the social policy issues. There's no commitment from the Liberals about trying to overturn the gay conversion therapy laws, for instance, and all these anti-free speech laws that impact on Christians in particular and mainstream parents.
3: Mr. Shelton says the Liberals have not mentioned the state's current inquiry into cults, which he believes is directly targeting Christians. To sport and in the NRL, Titans coach Josh Hannay says there's no hard feelings towards AJ Brimson for wanting to explore his options elsewhere. Despite being contracted through to the end of 2030, the club has granted the fullback permission to speak to rivals. Hannay says they want to do what's best for their players.
7: We as a club, and I think the supporters on the Gold Coast, like, love AJ, synonymous with this club, but it is just the business of it. Obviously, things will progress, but as I stand here today, there's just nothing more to it, yeah.
3: Reports suggest that talks have already begun with the PNG Chiefs ahead of their entry into the NRL in 2028. That's the latest Vision National News. I'm Gareth Stafford.
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8: It's been a, not a bad day on the coast. We've had a little bit of rain.
0: The weatherman's going for, that cloud to clear tonight. Yeah, the mercury peaked at about 21 on the coast today, and tonight in Gosford we'll see lows of around 10 degrees. It's currently 20 degrees in Gosford, 19 at Mangrove Mountain, 19 at Nora Head, and 18 at Palm Beach. Tomorrow we can expect sunshine with a top of 21 around Gosford, and then a possible shower for Sunday with the mercury rising to around 18 degrees. And g'day, Jesus lovers. Welcome to Rema Drive. My name's Mick. I'll be with you till about 6:30 this fun Friday. And if you're in a national park with sunset access restrictions, sunset will be at 5:28 this evening. Trains, they're on time on the Central Coast Newcastle lines. However, there will be track work very late tonight and early tomorrow morning. And school zones, they're enforced till about 4 p.m, so slow down, watch out for kids. And stay tuned, our Techno Gadget Report today is all about Blue Hub. It's a 9-in-1 Blu-ray hub for memories, ports and storage. And if you've ever wanted to slap your own label on a brand new Aussie metropolis, you know, like a road name, I'll have some info on how you can do that later. Also, if you thought that the local community would simply give up on their favourite shortcut to the sand, we'll be talking about stairs to the sand here on the coast later. And if you've ever wondered why being polite to a random text message is actually a bad move, I'll tell you why it definitely is a bad move. It is 3:06.
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0: That was Phil Wickham. What an awesome God. You're on 94.9. 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
1: Rima Central Coast traffic update.
0: And the freeway is looking good. 42 minutes to Jillaby from Warunga this afternoon. Up around Doyleson, half a K traffic heading south on the Pacific Highway, half a K on Wai Road into the crossroads, and a good run to Campbell. Jillaby to Norahville, no issues. Good run into Wyong from both sides. Wyong Road, not looking too bad. Heading down to Gosford from Marimba. Well, there's been a prang just near the big roundabout where you head onto the freeway. That's north end of the Pacific Highway there. A little teeny bit of traffic coming into Chittaway Road. And then further south, it's a fairly good run down to Gosford, Wyoming. Heading back in the other direction, though, you've got about 400 to 500 metres of traffic there. In Gosford, things are looking not too bad. A couple of 100 metres of traffic on Racecourse Road. And same goes on Showground Road into the Gosford High, probably 300 metres on Showground Road into the Gosford High School roundabout. West Gosford, Mans Road, only a couple of 100 metres of traffic, probably 300 metres there as well, heading up to St Phillips. And not much of Point Clare, good run down to Woi Woi. Once you're in Woi Woi, Ocean Beach Road has traffic from Victoria Road down to Rawson Road, actually it goes further. Down to about McMaster's Road at the moment. And Blackwall Road, a little busy down to Allfield Road. Empire Bay Drive, busy in both directions into the primary school area with, well, it's definitely busier, about 400 metres of traffic coming from the Wards Hill Road side. Over to Kingcumber, things are looking good on Avoca Drive from pretty much Erina all the way round. Charles K Drive, Terrigal, just starting to get a little busy from halfway up the hill. Terrigal Drive, yeah, it's a Friday, starting to get busy. You're heading into Terrigal. You've got traffic 200 to 300 metres out from Willoughby Road right through to Ocean View Drive roundabout, and from not far past the Surf Club back to the Ocean View Drive roundabout. Central Coast Highway from Somersby looking good to East Gosford. Starts getting a little busy coming round past the pool up to about Frederick Street. Then a fairly good run from there up through Foresters Beach and all the way back to Doyleson.

That was Seth Schluter and Benjamin Hastings with Already On The Way. It is 18 minutes past three and now it's time for the Techno Gadget Report. And today it's all about Blue Hub. It's a 9-in-1 Blu-ray hub for memories, ports and storage. Ever wonder why laptop makers decided deleting every useful port was a brilliant idea? Yeah, I don't. Kickstarter campaign is pitching the Blue Hub to rescue all those vintage discs that are, gathering dust in your drawers. Yeah, I got heaps of them. It packs an optical burner for Blu-rays, DVDs and CDs alongside a 9-in-1 multi-port hub. You get 4 USB ports, dual memory card readers, and transfer rates reaching up to 10 gigabits per second. There's built-in USB-C and USB-A cables, which means you don't have to carry a messy bag of extra adapters. The gadget runs entirely on bus power, so you can skip the bulky power brick. The aluminium case, it features a cool grand piano design that stores an extra disc up top while burning another underneath. Cool, right? It plays nice with Windows, Mac OS, Linux, Chrome OS and mobile operating systems. And it turns out people can't bring themselves to abandon physical discs just yet. Yeah, I'm one of them. The Kickstarter's super early bird price was about $84 Australian. Check out the pictures on the Radio with Mick Facebook page. And stay tuned. Coming up next, we've got Matthew Parker and Xander Sellows with Ebb and Flow. You're with Mick on the Rema Drive Home.

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3: Remember the bad old days when children went to the local school, Telecom provided your phone, and the state provided the electricity? Now that we're bombarded with choice in every area of our lives, are we any happier? A professor of psychology called Barry Schwartz says no. He believes too much choice makes for misery. And the most miserable are the most diligent shoppers, those determined to always get the best deal. Barry says the more comparison shopping you do, the more carefully you evaluate the options, the more likely it is that whatever you choose will leave you feeling dissatisfied. His studies have found the more options people have, the more likely some will experience disappointment with their choice. And this response extends beyond frocks and fridges to your choice of job or life partner. You have a wonderful partner, but you think, is this the best person on earth for me? You keep looking over your shoulder. This is not a recipe for a satisfied life, says Barry. Schwartz composed a series of statements to identify people he calls maximizers, those who always aim to make the best possible choice, and those he calls satisficers, who aim for good enough. People fell along a continuum, but the study found the greatest maximizers were also the least happy with the fruits of their search. Here's Barry's recipe for recovering maximizers. Visit no more than two stores when shopping, learn to accept good enough, and don't worry about what you're missing. I'm Rob Harley.
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0: That was Kirk Franklin. What you looking for? You're on 94.9. It is 29 minutes past three. And hey, imagine kicking back, you know, watching the sunset over the Whitsundays or relaxing in a thermal pool on the North Island of New Zealand when all of a sudden you're bouncing to Rima 94.9 like you've entered heaven's own dance party. How, you ask? Well, easy as. 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And, well, it looks like we've achieved 209, which is awesome. Hey, we could serve 1,000 people. 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It's up on the top of our rima.cc page. Hey, maybe you missed that ripper chat with Creation Ministries on Tuesdays. Well, no dramas. Head straight to the podcast tab and smash those episodes like a pack of chocolate sultanas. If you've got a question for the crew, fire away. Just text 0401 949 949. And yeah, next Tuesday we'll have Dr. Taz Walker. So yeah, throw us your questions and tune in at 4:10 next Tuesday. Coming up next, oh, looks like we've got a weather report.
1: Rima Central Coast weather update.
0: And we've had, well, we've had some sunshine today. We've had a little bit of rain in a few spots. And the weatherman's forecast is for the clouds to clear tonight. The mercury peaked at about 21 on the coast today. And tonight we'll see lows of around 10 degrees in Gosford. The thermometer's sitting on 21 degrees in Gosford, 18 at Mangrove Mountain, 18 at Nora Head, and 18 at Palm Beach. Tomorrow we can expect sunshine with a top of 21 around Gosford, and then a possible shower on Sunday with the mercury rising to around 18 degrees again.
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0: And the freeway is just ever so slightly slower than usual. 45 minutes to Jillaby from Wurrunga. There is a slow spot on our side of the Hawkesbury River. It seems to happen every Friday. Quite often it's an accident. At this stage, that traffic has only just started building up. Have no idea why. Up around Doyleson, we've got about half a K traffic heading south on Waihi Road, 300 metres heading south on the Pacific Highway, 200 to 300 metres heading north on the Pacific Highway into the crossroads. Half a K, just over half a K traffic heading north up towards Lake Haven Drive at Lake Haven. And coming in from Jillaby towards Camwall, you've got about 600 metres of traffic coming into Mountain View Drive. Then you've got a fairly good run across to Norahville and back heading into Wyong from the north. I'd say that's 700 metres of traffic heading into town at the moment. And at least half a K heading north on the Tuggera Strait Wyong Road. It's a little busy in front of Mingara. You've got half a K of traffic heading down to Tumby Creek Road. From Arimba, you've got a good run down into Gosford right now. No issues at Wyoming. Mann Street, Gosford, a little busy around Etna Street. And both Racecourse Road and Showground Road have roughly half a K of traffic into the Gosford High School roundabout. 300 metres of traffic heading up towards the corner where St Philip's Christian College is. That's on Mans Road West, Gosford. Heading down to the peninsula, slightly slow coming off the Central Coast Highway round to just past the Ambo Station. Then a good run to and through Woi Woi. Empire Bay Drive looks good. Avoca Drive now, it's slow from Mount Pleasant. You've got about 800 metres of traffic coming into Davistown Road at the moment. And slow over at Terrigal up Charles K Drive from the top end of the high school to the scenic highway. Terrigal Drive, a little busy from Willoughby Road through to Ocean View Drive. And heading back the other way, you've got a few hundred metres of traffic heading towards Mobbs Road. Central Coast Highway from Somersby, pretty good down to West Gosford. And it's not looking too bad over the Brian McGowan Bridge. Slows a little bit just after that, round past the pool there. A tiny bit of traffic at Erina, not too bad. Things are looking good at Foresters Beach. You've got a good run then all the way back up to Doyleson.
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0: This is Aisha Woods with a song called Stop. You're on Rima 94.9. It's 25 minutes to 4.

That was Craig Gower, Ransomed by Love. It is 18 minutes to four. And if you ever wanted to slap your own label on a brand new Aussie metropolis, well, New South Wales government leaders, they're officially asking the public to pitch names for Bradfield City. Never heard of it? Yeah, well, that's because it's not there yet. This is according to a recent ministerial media release. Yeah, Australia hasn't built a city, a fresh city, from scratch in a solid century. So they don't want to mess up the street signs. Yeah, officials want creative ideas, celebrating First Nations culture or Western Sydney diversity or a homegrown Aussie tech innovation. Yeah, the prime 2-hectare Central Park, which is perched right over the metro station, it specifically needs an Indigenous title. Don't panic if your idea misses the green space, because approved entries, they enter a master name bank for future streets. Planners and the Geographical Names Board, they'll review every submission before making things official. This cool hub next to the Western Sydney International Airport will eventually pack in 20,000 jobs. Yeah, and 10,000 homes for local people. That means only two people per home. It doesn't make sense, does it? Yeah, you can't sleep long on this, though, since the public feedback wraps up on September 29, 2026. Can you think of any good names already? Up next, Virtue with a song called He's Been Good. You're with Mick on the Rema Drive Home.

0: That was Joey's Dream. Wake me up. You're on 94.9. It is 9 minutes to four.
1: Remar Central Coast traffic update.
0: And the traffic on the freeway is slowing. It's now a 48-minute trip to Jillaby from Wurrunga. Yes, that slow spot on our side of the Hawkesbury is really holding people up. The traffic is going slow from, sort of getting close to the top of the hill all the way back down and across the Hawkesbury River Bridge. I'd say you've got about at least 4 k's of traffic, maybe a little bit more. It's not overly slow. It's not like car park stuff yet, but certainly slowing things down. Up north on the coast, you've got about, I'd say half a k traffic on Wai Road, half a k traffic on the Pacific Highway. Heading south into the Doyleson Crossroads and a good run to Camwell from Jillaby across to Noraville and back, things aren't looking too bad. 300 metres of traffic heading south into Wyong, half a k traffic heading north up to Johnson Road on the Tuggera Strait. Wyong Road, half a k traffic in front of Mingara heading down to, well, it's not overly slow, but coming down to Tumby Creek Road. Arimba heading south down the Pacific Highway. You've got a good run into Gosford right now. In Gosford, Donison Street's a little slow from Showground Road through to Mann Street, Racecourse Road. Half a k traffic there, 400 to 500 metres on Showground Road as well, up to the Gosford High roundabout. Mann's Road West, Gosford, no issues. Things are looking good round to Point Clair. Only a couple of hundred metres of traffic there, then a good run through to Woi Woi. Fraction slow down Blackwall Road down to Oldfield Road. And over to Empire Bay Drive, things are looking good there. Voka Drive, a few hundred metres of traffic coming into Davistown Road from the Mount Pleasant side, and about 800 metres of traffic heading towards the shopping centre at Kingcumber. That's from the west heading east. Over to Terrigal now, Charles K Drive, busy from the top end of the high school all the way up to the Scenic Highway. Terrigal Drive, you've got traffic coming into Willoughby Road, and that sort of remains just a fraction slow to Ocean View. Central Coast Highway from Somersby looking good down to Gosford, slower over the Brian McGowan Bridge through to about Frederick Street. Then you've got a good run up to Tumby Road. From Tumby Road, a little slow through to almost the Passage Road roundabout right now. Then you have a good run from there back to Doyleson.
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So let it rain. That was Colton Dixon with Build a Boat. You're on 94.9. It is 4 minutes to four. We've got the City Harmonic coming up next with Praise the Lord. But first, I got to tell you, my mate Jono, he remembers when Botox used to be taboo. But now when he mentions it, nobody raises an eyebrow.

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3: In this bulletin, a Russian spy charged and young people fear missing out on the great Australian dream. With more, I'm Gareth Stafford. Federal police have charged a Russian-Australian citizen with attempting to engage in foreign interference. The man is alleged to have provided information about Ukrainian military activities to people he believed were linked to Russian intelligence. The 27-year-old was arrested in Brisbane and will appear before a Queensland court today. AFP Commissioner Chrissy Barrett says it's the first time a Russian-linked individual has been charged with this offence.
4: Foreign interference is an insidious crime and it has a bigger impact on Australia than what many people realise. Offenders who engage in these crimes can leave our nation vulnerable to security threats.
3: The man allegedly undertook military-style training in Russia in 2024. A former treasurer believes politicians should be putting more focus on Australia's future debt trajectory. The country's debt level has tipped over $1 trillion for the first time. Peter Costello says a failure to address the future debt trajectory will leave the country worse off. A new survey shows a growing number of younger Australians believe the property market is broken and out of reach. Money magazine data shows the greatest fear for 42% of those under 35 is never being able to buy a home. The publication's Tom Watson says it represents a generational divide.
5: From a policy point of view, I imagine that the government and governments around Australia will still be thinking that whatever they can do to incentivize younger buyers to help them get into the market is probably going to be one of the key things that they can be doing.
3: Most respondents believe the housing market is unequal and are favourable towards increasing the percentage of home ownership across Australia. It's been confirmed that 60 Origin Energy customers' full bank details have been accessed by hackers. Late last month, Origin Energy suffered a major cybersecurity breach, which affected around 900,000 current and former customers. Approximately 100 customers also had their ID document numbers accessed. Earlier this week, it was revealed that the cyber hack was linked to a call centre in the Philippines. New South Wales Emergency Services officials say a thorough investigation will be carried out into a miscommunication over the death of missing hiker Lily Hooper. It was initially reported to the media and her family members that she was injured but alive before police confirmed her death. The 18-year-old's body has now been recovered from the dense bushland in the Natai National Park. Texas police have been accused of supporting anti-Christian leftists after they arrested four young street preachers near the historic Alamo in the city of San Antonio. Several officers ordered the street evangelists to remain in a designated free speech zone outside the famous Spanish Fortress. When the preachers who were holding pro-life placards refused, they were arrested. It's believed the police were enforcing the rules of the private trust that manages the Alamo. More than 50 Christian and Muslim leaders in Nigeria have signed a new peace accord aimed at promoting religious harmony and countering hate speech and extremism. The accord comes at a sensitive time for Nigeria as it prepares for a national election next year. Religious tensions have been heightened by years of violence and political divisions. To sport, and Richmond's Sam Lawler has signed a two-year contract extension with the Tigers in the AFL through until 2029. Coach Adam Uze says the commitment shown by his younger players will help the club continue to build.
6: That young crew that are going to be the nucleus of our team moving forward, for them to commit to not only our footy club but to our program and show some faith in what we're doing, they're going to be a massive part of that.
3: Meantime, Tom Lynch has also recommitted to the club for next season, which will be his 17th at the AFL level. That's the latest Vision National News. I'm Gareth Stafford.
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7: It's been a, well, interesting day. We've had some sunshine. We've had a few drips and drops. The weatherman's going for that cloud to clear tonight. The mercury peaked at about 21 on the coast today. And in Gosford tonight, we'll see lows of around 10 degrees. It's currently 20 degrees in Gosford, 17 at Mangrove Mountain, 18 at Nora Head and 18 at Palm Beach. Tomorrow we can expect sunshine with a top of 21 around Gosford and then a possible shower for Sunday with the mercury rising to around 18 degrees. And stay tuned, coming up later in the Drive Time show, we'll be talking about whether the community would have simply given up their favourite shortcut to the beach. You're with Mick on the Rima Drive Home.
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0: That was Elevation Worship with Hallelujah. You're on 94.9. It is 10 minutes past four.
1: Rima, Central Coast, traffic update.
0: And the freeway is looking a little slow heading our way. 49 minutes to Jillaby from Warunga. I'm afraid to say the traffic line begins on our side of the Hawkesbury, like way up the hill. And I reckon there's getting close to 8-9 k's of traffic. Goes right up the other side of the Hawkesbury, the Sydney side, but it's in our direction. So, and look, it's not car park traffic. It's not super slow. It's just slow. So I'd say there's probably a single lane slowdown there. 49 minutes to Jillaby. Up north on the coast around Doyleson, you've got a kilometre of traffic on the Pacific Highway heading south into the crossroads. Half a K on YE Road, then a good run down to Canwell. From Jillaby to Noraville and back, things look okay. Heading into Wyong from the north or south, no problems there. Wyong Road looks good. Pacific Highway from Arimba to Gosford, no worries. If you're heading in the other direction from Wyoming, you've got a little bit of traffic coming into the twin roundabouts. Down in Gosford on Racecourse Road, a few hundred metres of traffic into the Gosford High School roundabout, and it's a little slow from Dane Drive to Mann Street on Donison Street in Gosford. Mann's Road, West Gosford, looks good. A few hundred metres of traffic heading south through Point Clair. Great run to and through Woi Woi. No issues over to that on Empire Bay Drive to Avoca Drive. However, it's slow from Davistown Road all the way through to the shops at Kingcumber at the moment, just slowish. And Charles K Drive, slow from halfway up the hill to the Scenic Highway. Terrigal Drive looking okay at the moment. And Central Coast Highway, you've got that slow spot at Forrester's Beach, probably a kilometre of traffic there at the moment, then a good run back to Doyleson.

That was for King and Country and Taylor Hill with World on Fire. It is 4:15, and did anyone really think the local community would simply give up on their favourite shortcut to the beach? Well, there's some shiny new stairs at Blue Lagoon Reserve, and they've officially opened, yes, and about 3.5 years after Council knocked the original ones down. That was without asking anyone. Yes, we talked about that some time ago. Losing direct access to the beach there, it was a bit of a downer for all the nearby residents and people who used to use that particular location. A community group collected thousands of signatures to, force some action. And $650,000 revamp laid up. There it is. Yeah, it was made possible through $245,000 from the state government, with council picking up the rest. People, they don't have to stress about wild weather now. Yeah, wrecking that new structure, because this one's made from concrete and almost fiberglass. It's like a polymer type of fiberglass, and it's got stainless steel in this structure as well. And they've also given the nearby toilet block a bit of a makeover with fresh paint and some sweet new landscaping on the dunes there. And now, council, my next job on the list is to finish the seawall for Wamberall. I hope it doesn't take another 3.5 years. Then again, I guess people started asking for it back in 1974. And coming up next, Jet Trouble with Way Out. You're tuned in to Rima Drive with Mick. Good afternoon.

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2: What we learn depends a lot on how we learn. 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

That was Trinity 5-7. Put your hands here on 94.9. It's 25 minutes past four. And Central Coast, you gave 209 people water for life yesterday. How cool's that? Yep. 209 people now have water for the rest of their life. And for those of you who gave, I've got to say thank you, thank you, thank you so, so much. And I know some people, you were driving home thinking, hey, that sounds cool, you know, $25 gives one person safe drinking water for life. And you were thinking, yeah, I'll do that. But then you got home, you know, you had your dinner and then the telly was on and you watched telly. At the exact same time, Jonathan was walking 10 kilometres to get water from a dirty water hole. And so I'm just reminding you, if you were one of those people that forgot, well, maybe you can still give, yeah? That banner's still up on our website, rema.cc. You can still give $25. You can still give pretty much anything on that page. But $25 gives one person safe drinking water for life. Pretty cool, right? Thank you so much to everyone who gave. 209 people. That's awesome. Hey, it is 26 minutes past four and we've got Toby Mack coming up next with Heaven on My Mind.

0: on my mind. That was Toby Mac with Heaven on His Mind. You're on 94.9. It is 4:30.
1: Remar Central Coast weather update.
0: And we've had a bit of a mixed day, some sunshine, some clouds, some rain. The weatherman's going for that cloud to clear tonight. Yeah, the mercury peaked at about 21 on the coast today. And tonight we'll see lows of around 10 degrees in Gosford. The mercury is sitting on 20 degrees in Gosford, 17 at Mangrove Mountain, 18 at Nora Head and 19 at Palm Beach. Tomorrow we can expect sunshine with a top of 21 around Gosford. And then a possible shower for Sunday with the mercury rising to around 18.
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1: Remar Central Coast traffic update.
0: And the freeway is still looking a little slow, 48 to 49 minutes to Jillaby from Wurunga. There's a real slow spot sort of north of Chiro Point. That's on the Hawkesbury, outside of the Hawkesbury, with traffic going all the way down to the Hawkesbury River Bridge and back up the other side. I'd say close to 7 km worth of slow-ish. It's not like full-on car park slow, but it's a lot slower, 49 minutes, obviously, to Jillaby. It's normally like 41 to 42 minutes. That gives you an idea of your hold-up. Upper Andoilson, things are looking okay. Great run to Camwell, Jillaby to Noraville and back. No issues. Good run into Wyong from both sides, and Wyong Road looks good. Heading south from Arimba, 100 metres or so of traffic coming into Chittaway Road, then a good run through to Gosford. In Gosford, things are looking fairly good there, no major issues. Mans Road looks just fine. Heading down to the peninsula, no worries. Blackwall Road, now it is just sort of fractionally slow, so just bits of slow traffic down to about Allfield Road. And Ocean Beach Road, slow from Victoria Road to Rawson Road. Empire Bay Drive looks good. Avoca Drive, just a few hundred metres of traffic in front of the shops at Kingcumber. Charles K at Terrigal, it's looking good now. Same goes with Terrigal Drive. And Central Coast Highway, little slow coming off the freeway through to Woi Woi Road. Then a good run pretty much down through Foresters Beach, only a couple of hundred metres of traffic up there near Bellevue Road. And from there, you've got a great run back to Doyleson.
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was Don Reddy and Young Chris with Too Serious. It is 21 minutes to 5. And now it's time for our life hack of the day. Cool tips to make life easier, better, simpler, or more fun. And today's life hack is all about finding which way to put that fitted sheet on.

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0: That was Elevation Worship, Curry Job and Cody Khan with The Blessing. You're on 94.9. 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
1: Rima Central Coast traffic update.
0: And the freeway moving better than it was before. It's still a 46-minute trip to Jillaby from Warunga, so you've still got to deal with a bit of traffic on either side of the Hawkesbury River at the moment. It's not overly slow, just slower than usual. About 700 metres of traffic heading north into the Doyleson Crossroads on the Pacific Highway. Half a K on Wye Road and about 350 metres heading south on the Pacific Highway into the Crossroads. Then a good run down to Campbell, Jillaby to Noraville. No issues there. Great run into Wyong from both sides. Wyong Road looks good. Pacific Highway from Arimba to Gosford. No problems there in Gosford itself. Not a lot of traffic, which is good news. Mans Road's moving well. Heading down to the peninsula, things are all good down to Woi Woi. A little slower on Blackwell Road down to Oldfield Road, only slightly slow. And slow on Ocean Beach Road from Victoria Road to Rawson Road. Empire Bay Drive looks good. Same with Avoca Drive. Charles Kay only has the teeniest bit of traffic up the top, I'd say 200 metres worth. Terrigal Drive, it's looking good right now. And from Somersby on the Central Coast Highway, you've got a pretty good run all the way back to Doyleson.

0: is Rent Collective with Burn. It is 5 minutes to five. Up next, Sons of Sunday with God Did. But first, I've got to tell you, Farmer Jimbo, he found out that Jono has an imaginary girlfriend. Yeah, Jimbo said, you know, you could do better.
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0: And then Jimbo winked and said, I was talking to your girlfriend.

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2: In this bulletin, sugary drinks back in the spotlight, Aussies abandoning takeaway coffee, and an NRL icon not ruling out coaching Origin again. With more, I'm Gareth Stafford. A Victorian man is fronting the Brisbane Magistrates Court this afternoon on allegations of espionage. The 27-year-old dual Russian-Australian citizen was arrested in Sumner yesterday and charged with foreign interference. A number of search warrants were executed, with more occurring today on homes through Brisbane's inner city, west and south. AFP Commissioner Chrissy Barrett says police will allege the man sought to provide information about Ukrainian military activities to individuals he believed were linked to Russian intelligence services.
3: It is alleged the man sought to collect and communicate information relating to Ukrainian military personnel, locations and operations for the benefit of the Russian Federation. A number of electronic devices and various items relevant to the investigation were seized.
2: Elements of the man's activities are alleged to have occurred both in Australia and offshore. Health advocates say the vast majority of Australians want the government to do more when it comes to sugary drinks. A Food for Health Alliance audit shows some drinks in supermarkets contain 2.5 times the daily limit of sugar recommended for good health. The organisation's Jane Martin says the products are too readily available.
4: Sell them everywhere and discount prices heavily together with the marketing, and this drives high consumption that harms Australia's health. We know that people drink around 1.3 billion litres of sugary drinks every year.
2: The audit found that Coca-Cola and Solo are among the worst offenders. A survey has revealed 1 in 4 Aussies are giving up takeaway coffee. Figures from Canstar show cost of living pressures are the biggest contributor, while a third of drinkers prefer to brew their own at home. Coffee Commune Managing Director Phil DeBella says the cafe industry is really feeling it.
5: The short answer is disposable income. People can't spend what they don't have. Unfortunately, we have a government that doesn't understand that, and that is that if Australians don't have money left over after they pay all their need-to-haves, they can't spend it on the nice-to-haves.
2: The average coffee now costs $5.90. More than 4 in 5 pastors in the US have considered leaving the ministry in the past 5 years, according to a new survey. The Culture Resurrection Index found that 82% had thought about stepping away from the ministry. 3/4 of them blamed problems with church culture as the biggest factor. These included difficulties with leadership, staff relationships, and organizational culture. The survey also found that 2/3 of pastors had never received training in how to give difficult feedback effectively. The U.S. Department of Agriculture has intervened to ensure a Christian Forest Service officer can go to church unless there's an emergency. Adam Demet had previously been denied an exemption from working on Sundays. The devout Presbyterian likes to attend his Colorado church twice on Sundays. To sport, and in the NRL, Wayne Bennett has left the door open to take over as Queensland's State of Origin coach. The Rabbitohs mentor insisting the Maroons are better off finding younger talent to replace Billy Slater. But the 5-time series-winning Queensland coach says he won't leave them in the lurch if they need him.
6: I won't let Queensland down. If they can't get what they want, I'll give it a fair bit of consideration. But I'm not looking for the job.
2: Bennett confirming Latrell Mitchell won't return from injury in tomorrow night's game against the Warriors. And in the AFL, Gold Coast has dialed up its pursuit of Collingwood veteran Scott Pendlebury. The Suns have won and multiple clubs rumoured to have inquired about the 38-year-old's playing future. Pendlebury is set to make a decision on what happens next after the Magpies' 2026 finals campaign. That's the latest Vision National News. I'm Gareth Stafford.
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7: We've had an interesting day on the coast. We've had a few drips and drops, some sunshine and some cloud. And the Bureau says that cloud will clear tonight. The mercury peaked at about 21 on the coast today, and it'll drop to around 10 degrees in Gosford tonight. It's currently 19 degrees in Gosford, 16 at Mangrove Mountain, 18 at Nora Head and 18 at Palm Beach. Tomorrow we can expect sunshine with a top of 21 around Gosford, and then A possible shower for Sunday with the mercury rising to around 18 degrees. And stay tuned later in the Drive Time show. We're going to be looking at, if you've ever wondered when people will finally skip bumper-to-bumper traffic in flying taxis. Yeah, sounds like a good convo, doesn't it? Also, ever wondered why being polite to a random text message is actually a bad move? More about that coming up later. You're in the mix with Mick. Good afternoon.
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0: Now that was Lynn D and Terry Ann with Praise You. You're on 94.9. It's 11 minutes past five.
1: Rima Central Coast traffic update.
0: And the freeway to Jillaby, speeds are almost back to normal. 44 minutes to Jillaby at the moment from Wurunga. But north of Jillaby, sort of between YE and Morisset, there's been a prang and traffic is just a little bit slower for about 2 km. Up around Oilson, you've still got about half a K traffic heading south. Oh, actually, no, it's down to about 300 metres on the Pacific Highway into the Doylestown Crossroads, and then a good run to Campbell, Jillaby to Norahville. No issues. Great run into Wyong from both sides. Wyong Road, no issues there. Pacific Highway from Arimba to Gosford, all is well in Gosford. I can't see any traffic. Mans Road West, Gosford looks good. Great run down to the peninsula right now. Empire Bay Drive looks good. Same with the Voca Drive. Charles Cay, it's still got a few hundred metres of traffic coming into the scenic highway. Terrigal Drive, it's getting busy from McDonald's up towards EV Church. And heading into Terrigal from the Wamberal side on Ocean View Drive, you've got about 300 metres of traffic there as well. And Central Coast Highway from Somersby, it's looking pretty good all the way back to Doylestown.

That was One House with What a God. It is 17 minutes past five. And ever wondered when people will finally skip bumper-to-bumper traffic with flying taxis? Yeah, the world's first purpose-built commercial eVTOL vertiport. It's officially in operation. Yeah, it's in reality in Dubai. Known as VDX, the facility sits directly next to the Dubai International Airport, and it's earned full regulatory certification from the UAE General Civil Aviation Authority. Developed by Skyports Infrastructure alongside Dubai's Roads and Transport Authority, the site will serve as the flagship base for Joby Aviation Electric Air Taxis. Spanning four levels over a 3,100 square metre footprint, the terminal houses passenger check-in and central air traffic operations under one roof. It comes fitted with two dedicated landing zones along with high-speed global electric aviation charging system tech to power up aircraft between quick hops. Yeah, travellers can transfer seamlessly via the Emirates Metro Station or park in an integrated multi-storey garage. Planners designed the hub to support up to 170,000 travellers and 42,000 flights each year. Three extra vertiports are already rolling out around Palm Jumeirah, Dubai Marina and the Dubai Mall to build a full citywide flight grid. It sounds pretty cool, doesn't it? I mean, imagine just being there watching these things take off and land. This step moves electric urban aviation past theoretical tests into everyday public transit. Now we just have to get one approved next to the train line in Gosford, you know, the Marina Precinct. Yeah, just across from the new Performing Arts Centre. Yeah, the one that hasn't been built yet. Yeah, you're with Mick on the Rema Drive home, and good afternoon.

0: As we approach Pastors Appreciation Month in October, we're giving you the opportunity to show your pastor or church leader just how much you do appreciate them. We all know that pastoring is no picnic. It can be exhausting, overwhelming, and sometimes thankless. So here's your chance to say thank you in a really meaningful way. Just go to our website and tell us why your pastor deserves a three-night spiritual retreat at the fabulous Eden Waters Retreat at Daly's Point. 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

0: That was Stacey Rico with Genuine. 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
1: Remar Central Coast weather update.
0: And the freeway's moving so much better than it was earlier. It's now a 43-minute trip to Jillaby from Warunga. No issues to Beresfield and back. There was an accident a little earlier, sort of heading towards Morisset. A teeny bit of slower stuff happening there, but things seem to have cleared. Here on the coast, up around Doyleson, not a lot of traffic there at the moment. Good run to Camwall. Just coming into the intersection from the, Jillaby side of the freeway, that's the western side of the freeway, heading towards Doyleson, you've got an accident just between sort of the little roundabout on Cedar M1 Drive and the Pacific Motorway. So take it easy if you're over there. Then you've got a good run all the way across to Norahville. Great run into Wyong from North or South Wyong Road. No issues there. Heading down to Gosford from Arimba, everything looks good. Great run to the peninsula, over to Kingcumber, no worries. Even over to Terrigal right now. Things are looking pretty good there. And Central Coast Highway from Somersby, moving extremely well back to Doyleson.
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0: Now, I hope you forgive me. I've done the traffic and the weather reports around the wrong way. It's been an interesting day, a few drips and drops. We've had sunshine, we've had rain, and lots of cloud about. The mercury, it peaked at about 21 on the coast today, and the Bureau is going for that cloud to clear tonight. Tonight we'll see lows of around 10 degrees in Gosford. The mercury, it's sitting on 19 in Gosford at the moment, 16 at Mangrove Mountain, 17 at Nora Head and 17 at Palm Beach. Tomorrow we can expect sunshine with a top of 21 around Gosford, and then a possible shower for Sunday with the mercury rising to around 18.
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This is Hope with God. I'm Wendy Palau. I remember as a young mother looking at my babies and thinking, who thought it would be a good idea to give us these two tiny people and expect us to guide and protect and provide for them, to build a home for them? It felt overwhelming. Being a parent and building a home has been the most joyful, heartbreaking, difficult, happy, painful, interesting, exhilarating journey. There isn't a parenting manual in the Bible, but there is a verse that has carried me. Proverbs 24:3, by wisdom a house is built, and through understanding

is established. How do I build a home? 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I'm still on the journey of knowing Him. Are you? Let's journey together. This is Wendy Palau.

0: That was Russ Lee, Live What I Believe. You're on 94.9. It is 10 minutes to 6.
1: Rima, Central Coast, traffic update.
0: And things are looking fabulous on the freeway. It's a 43-minute trip to Jillaby now from Wirunga. All those slow spots seem to have disappeared. It's even a good run up to Beresfield and back. And here on the coast, north to south, east to west, everyone's moving well. I can't see any major traffic issues out there at all. So get out and about if you didn't want traffic. It is now 9 minutes to 6, and we've got Chris Tomlin up next with Always.

It's Chris Tomlin with Always. It is 5 minutes to six. We've got Francesca Battistelli up next with Holy Spirit. But first, did I ever tell you that Jono won a pig at the fair? I asked him if he had a pen to keep the pig in. And Jono said, I'll just keep it in my cabin. So I asked, well, you know, what about the smell? And Jono said, it's just something the pig will have to get used to.

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2: In this bulletin, an object found on a WA beach declared potentially dangerous, and Ben Carroll hits back about the Corruption Royal Commission. With more, I'm Gareth Stafford. A man has been arrested in Brisbane's West accused of foreign interference. Georgina Winter has the details.
3: Police allege that 27-year-old dual Russian-Australian citizen travelled to Russia in 2024 to undergo military training before returning to Australia a few months later. The following year, he allegedly travelled to Ukraine, joined the army, and accessed secret details about military personnel, units, and locations. It's believed he then tried to pass that information to individuals acting for Russian intelligence services. The man was arrested in Sumner yesterday and is in court today. He faces one count of attempting to engage in foreign interference, the offence carrying a maximum sentence of 20 years behind bars. Search warrants are continuing today on additional homes in Springwood, Petrie Terrace and St Lucia as investigations continue.
2: Georgina Winter reporting. The Defence Force has confirmed that an object found this morning on Port Beach in North Fremantle was potentially dangerous. It was a marine marker, a pyrotechnic used in search and rescue operations and maritime research, amongst other things. Specialists from Defence were called in by police. They disposed of the marker while the surrounding area was cordoned off for safety. Victorian Premier Ben Carroll says comments from the Shadow Attorney General James Newbury about the Royal Commission into Corruption on Government Worksites is a sign of the opposition's inexperience. Mr. Newbury has claimed former Premiers Daniel Andrews and Jacinta Allan will not be called to give evidence and that the inquiry will not have the power to find out exactly how much money had been lost to corruption. Mr. Carroll says the comments are dangerous.
4: Nothing could be more further from the truth. The more Mr. Newbury, as the alternative Attorney General, is in the media, the better for us. I think it erodes public faith in the alternative government. It shows you a level of inexperience. It shows you a level of unsophistication.
2: Commissioner Christopher Caracas will decide who's called to give evidence. British Prime Minister Andy Burnham is bringing together churches, faith groups, charities, health services and businesses at an upcoming summit meeting, which is aimed at getting homeless people off the nation's streets. He wants to ensure there's no need for people to be sleeping rough by Christmas. It was the first pledge Mr. Burnham made after becoming Prime Minister. He said faith groups and charities are at the heart of his efforts to end homelessness. Parishioners at a Serbian Orthodox church in the US city of Cincinnati were surprised to be joined by tennis star Novak Djokovic last Sunday. He turned up at the service a day after his shock first-round loss at the Cincinnati Open in the lead-up to the US Open. The priest said worshippers were reluctant to disturb him during the service, but he later offered to pose for photos with some of them. To sport, and in the AFL, Port Adelaide ruckman Jordan Sweet has signed a fresh 4-year deal to take him through to 2030.
5: I'm the biggest contract so far, which is huge. I had, 3 1-year contracts to start my career at Western Bulldogs, and then to get a 2-year deal with him now, a 3 and a 4-year deal, which has been, I'm very proud of what I've been able to do and get to this position I'm in now.
2: Meantime, Adelaide has made 3 changes to its side for tomorrow night's game against GWS at home. Taylor Walker, Wayne Miller and Alex Neil Bullen all back in. And in tennis, Carlos Alcaraz will return to play the upcoming US Open after 4 months away from the court. That's the latest Vision National News. I'm Gareth Stafford.
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6: We've had a mixed day today. A few drips and drops, a bit of sunshine, plenty of cloud. And the Bureau is saying that cloud's going to clear tonight. The mercury peaked at around 21 on the coast today and it'll drop to around 10 degrees in Gosford tonight. Right now the mercury's at 18 degrees in Gosford, 16 at Mangrove Mountain, 17 at Nora Head and 17 at Palm Beach. Tomorrow we can expect sunshine with a top of 21 around Gosford and then a possible shower for Sunday with the mercury rising to around 18 degrees.
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1: Rima Central Coast traffic update.
0: And things are looking just fine on the freeway. It's a 42-minute trip to Jillibee from Warunga. No issues to Beresfield and back. And here on the coast, I can't see any traffic, so things are looking pretty good everywhere. You're on 94.9. It's 10 past 6. We've got For King and Country coming up shortly with Stephen Malcolm, and the song is called Yes.
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0: That was Jars of Clay, Like a Child. You're on 94.9. It's 18 minutes past six. And ever wondered why being polite to a random text message is actually a bad move? Well, according to Giuseppe Trotter at Malwarebytes, your friendly response bumps your contact value up to $2 on the dark web markets. Yeah, I know, it's not a lot of money, but it's not nice that they're getting paid because, you know, you sent a text message. At the end of the day, they're doing it for a reason. Yeah, scammers already own billions of leaked numbers. But replying proves that you monitor your phone and don't ignore strangers. Chatbots, they track your response speed. Then human handlers, they step in to pretend to be your friend before pushing fake crypto platforms and so forth. Behind the scenes, criminal syndicates, they force traffic people into running these chat operations, which is an absolute downer. Even if you stop talking, your verified line gets enriched with social media details and sold off for other phishing scams. You can't erase old data breaches. So the cool trick is to tighten your app privacy and simply ignore every random text. Yep, ignore them. I've had arguments with my mum because she says thank you to AI. And I say, why do you do that, mum? She goes, well, it's just being polite. And I say, yeah, kind of is to AI, but, you know, you're thanking things that you shouldn't be thanking. You shouldn't sort of get back to people who send you random text messages, that sort of thing. Just shouldn't be done. I know being polite's nice, but when it comes to, you know, being polite on these electronic gadgets, be very, very, very careful. Coming up next, we've got a few messages, then Lindy with Yahweh.
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0: That was Miles Minnick, Broken Transformation Worship with New Birth. And that was a song that wasn't meant to start. You're on 94.9 this afternoon. It is 28 minutes past six.
1: Remar's Central Coast weather update.
0: And we've had a pretty nice day on the coast. Yes, a few drips and drops here and there. There's been a bit of cloud. There has been a little bit of sunshine as well. The mercury peaked at about 21 on the coast today. And tonight we'll see lows of around 10 degrees. It's currently 18 degrees in Gosford, 15 at Mangrove Mountain, 16 at Nora Head and 16 at Palm Beach. Tomorrow we can expect sunshine with a top of 21 around Gosford and then a possible shower for Sunday with the mercury rising to around 18 degrees. Thanks for joining me, Jesus lovers, for the Rema Drive Time Drive Home this evening. It was awesome spending the arvo with you. Coming up shortly, we'll have Adventures in Odyssey. And then we've got Rema Nights with Graham. We've got Joyce Meyer at 7:30, Family Life Today at 8:30, Insight for Living at 10:05, and Greg Laurie with A New Beginning at 10:30. I'll be back 3 p.m. Monday afternoon. Have an awesome weekend and don't forget to say your prayers.
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9: Oh, hi there. Welcome to Odyssey. I'm John Avery Whittaker, but most folks around here call me Whit. Why don't you get the whole family together and join us for another exciting adventure in Odyssey?
10: I'm not much at writing jokes, but I think you'll like it.
11: Mr. Greenfob. What's pink and chubby and loves a good beat?
12: A writer.
13: A what?
12: A writer.
13: Oh, boy.
14: Oh, stinkaro.
12: What?
11: I feel my spleen weakening.
14: You don't see things like that on Wheel of Fortune.

0: Hello?
1: Hello? Hello? Please come in.
0: After you, girls.
2: Hi, I'm Mandy.
1: Right, Mandy. You must be...
3: Liz.
1: Right. Well, sit. Sit. I'm Mr. Douglas. And you're...
0: John Whittaker. Please call me Whit, Mr. Douglas.
1: Great suit, Whit.
0: Thank you.
1: Oh, I love that weave. Anyway, you may or may not know that I came in as the substitute guidance counselor while Mrs. Buchanan's been on leave.
0: Well, did you just start?
1: It's been a month, but paper everywhere. Mm-hmm. Let's see, my memo says... Where is that memo? Yes, our meeting is to arrange the end-of-the-year assembly, right?
3: Oh, that's all taken care of. We're only here to organize last-minute details.
2: Mrs. Buchanan booked a group for the assembly before she left. It's a troupe of actors performing Shakespeare set in the 70s.
1: Ooh, that sounds great, doesn't it?
2: Yeah, and Mr. Whittaker is going to supply ice cream after the program. I think everybody will love it.
1: Oh, I agree with you. They probably would have.
0: Would have? What? Did something happen?
1: Well, it's not that something happened. It's just that I forgot to call them back to confirm, and now their schedule is booked up.
0: Oh,
3: no. What do we do now?
2: We need to find a replacement.
0: Yeah, that's only a week away. That may be quite a job.
1: No. Well, yes, I don't know how we can do it.
3: Wait, I've got an idea.
0: What?
3: I help out at the Odyssey Retirement Home, and kids always seem to be afraid to go there. So, why don't we ask somebody from there to be a part of the assembly?
2: Like who?
3: Someone who can make everybody laugh and also help them see that older people can be fun.
0: Well, that sounds good to me.
1: But can we make it entertaining?
3: More than entertaining. I'm talking magicians, I'm talking comedy, I'm talking excitement.
4: You want us?
3: We want Mendelssohn and Greenfarb, magicians extraordinaire.
5: It's been a long time since we've performed in front of a crowd.
2: We still think it'd be great fun to have you and Mr. Mendelssohn be there.
5: Oh, call us Irving and Solly, yeah. Please.
3: I've seen your scrapbook. You were famous.
4: Now, you gotta understand, we did a great routine, but things have changed. Hey, I used to be the smart one. He'd be the cute one.
5: But it's been a while since cute has been tossed my way.
3: We think you'd be a hit. It'll be for the whole school.
4: How many other acts are there?
3: Just you.
5: Headliners? Oh, it's been a few years since we've seen the top of the bill.
4: You're right there, Mr. Greenpop, but it might be fun. We could throw out a few bits, give them a crossover, a little hokum.
5: Hit them with the insurance and mow them over with a buffo show. Not a handcuff in sight.
3: What does all that mean?
4: We'll do it.
2: Hi, Mr. Douglas.
1: Oh, Candy. Did we have something scheduled?
2: Yes, sir. We're discussing my career plan, and it's Mandy.
1: Oh, of course. Mandy. Well, sorry. Oh, here it is. Mandy, 3:00. Okay. Sit, please. The future. We all have to face it. Now, that's my job as a substitute guidance counselor, to know you... Mandy, and to help you face the future. Your grades are quite good.
2: Thank you.
1: So, are we talking college?
2: Yes. I've already chosen the college I'd like to attend. In fact, I've got a file that I've been working on. I call it my map of the future.
1: Good. You're obviously ahead of the curve. What do you want to be?
2: A writer.
1: A what?
2: A writer.
1: Oh, boy.
2: Is there something wrong?
1: No. Well, yes. You're not really thinking about being a writer, are you?
2: Well, yeah. Why? Isn't that a good thing to be?
1: Well, it's a great thing to be, as long as you don't mind unemployment. Now, do you know what the statistics say about writers? It's next to impossible to make a living.
2: Really?
1: Yes. How much you made so far?
2: Well, nothing, but...
1: See? And what have you submitted?
2: A few things. I wrote a couple of plays I tried to get published.
1: And?
2: They were rejected, but I'm only 14.
1: 14 today, 40 tomorrow. Believe me.
2: But Liz is a writer. I mean, she's had things published.
1: Oh?
2: Yeah, she writes for the Odyssey Owl.
1: Ah, yeah, and what's her salary?
2: Nothing.
1: Another case in point. I was a kid once myself, you know. I had dreams. Fashion, that's what I wanted to be in. Can you imagine a man like me? However, it took a wise person to set me straight. Actually, it was my mother. But she said, what are you thinking? I said, Mother, I know fashion. I know fabric. And she said, then be a dry cleaner. Find something with a future. And I couldn't argue with her. I've never been able to argue with her. But, given the choices, well, I chose counselor. And that's why I am who I am today.
2: But I've always loved to write. That's who I am.
1: You want to write? Buy a diary.
2: But if I'm not a writer, what should I be?
1: Well, you should think about it. I'm sure something sensible will come to you.
2: All right. I'll do some research.
1: Good. That's my job, to know you and help you. Try something else, Sandy.

0: These tuxedos. I'm much tighter than I remember.
1: Yeah.
0: Do they look okay to you, Liz?
2: They look great. A little snug, but I think you guys look so professional.
1: It feels so lumpy. Where did all the lumps come from?
0: Second helpings.
1: Yeah.
0: Come on, let's show Liz some of our stuff.
1: Okay, we could open with this bit. Good evening, ladies and gentlemen. Wait, should we say that to kids? What do you think, Liz?
2: I think whatever you do will be fine.
1: Okay. Good evening, ladies and gentlemen. We're Mendelssohn and Greenfarb. Mr. Greenfarb, what a wonderful model car you've got there.
0: Thank you, Mr. Mendelssohn. I built it myself.
1: That reminds me. I had to take my car to the mechanic. The brakes were bad.
0: What did he say?
1: He said he couldn't fix the brakes, so he made the horn louder. Wait, what happened to the levitating car?
2: A levitating car?
1: Yeah, we use mirrors to make it look like the model car floats in the air. It's a bit to go along with a joke.
0: The mirror broke in storage. Well, I meant to tell you, we can do something else.
1: Like what?
0: I'll hide the horn and make it look like it comes out of your nose.
1: I don't want a horn in my nose. I want a levitating car.
0: You're gonna need a bigger nose.
1: Ah, forget it. It's an old joke anyway. Let's do something else. How about the early bird gag?
2: What's that?
1: The early bird gets the worm.
0: But it's the second mouse that gets the cheese. I don't think the kids will get that one. Besides, we never came up with a magic bit for that joke.
1: Hey, nothing's working.
2: Sully.
1: Nah, the material's too old. The props are too old. And these costumes are too tight.
0: Now you knocked the prop table over. Pick it up.
1: Well, I can't pick it up. I've already lost all blood flow to my legs.
0: I'll get it.
1: Oh, your coat ripped, and you've lost the chicken.
0: Yeah, but the coat fits better.
2: Guys, it's okay.
1: No. Can't you see? Nothing's working. We're not funny anymore. I'm sorry, Liz. We're just too old. I'm going back to my room.
2: Irving, we can make this work.

0: Look at this. Did you know that the number of jobs they project for writers is only 0.09% of the total employment possibilities in the country? And even then, most of the jobs will go to technical writers, who write things like operating manuals and assembly instructions. The lowest 10% of those jobs get paid less than the poverty level.
1: Well, you have a few years left to make your choices.
0: 14 today will be 40 tomorrow.
1: Let's hope not, Mandy. Well, maybe I can help. Here, let's just set all these files aside for a minute. There. Now, you know, we all tend to worry about the future. But God thinks it's unnecessary. In fact, in the book of Matthew, it says, "Look at the birds. They don't plant or harvest, yet your heavenly Father feeds them. Aren't you worth more than they?" God will see you through, Mandy.
0: I've got to plan ahead, though. Doesn't he want me to do that?
1: Sure, but don't get all tied up in knots about it. You should take things a step at a time.
0: I just wanted to know what to do.
1: All right, let me show you something. Here. Do you know what these flowers are called?
0: They kind of look like daisies.
1: Yeah, they do. They're called Cosmos bipinnatus. You see a lot of them around the state.
0: Okay.
1: Now, I know this because years ago I thought seriously about becoming a horticulturalist. And that's how much I loved flowers and just watching them grow.
0: What happened?
1: Well, given a little time, I realized that my true passions lay elsewhere. There were other more important things I wanted to see grow.
0: So, you're saying I shouldn't be a writer?
1: No. No, I'm saying that deciding what gifts you think God has given you can take a little time and a little work.
0: What kind of work?
1: Well, you can start by asking yourself a couple of questions. Like, what do I love to do? What comes naturally to me? That may be an indication of how God has gifted you. And then ask, can I help people around me with this? God gives us talents so that we can help others. Does that make sense?
0: Yeah, I think.
1: Take some time, Mandy. Pray about it. Try a few things. I know God has gifted you in some wonderful ways. And keep me posted.
2: It's 3:00. Mr. Douglas is late. Mandy, are you all right?
0: No.
2: You're still worrying about the future?
0: I've been trying to figure out my career strengths. So I took an online aptitude test.
2: What did it say?
0: I don't know if I messed up my answers or if it was a crazy test, but it said I should either be a tax accountant or an air conditioning mechanic.
2: Those aren't so bad.
0: Tax accountants are probably the loneliest people in the world, and I don't know anything about air conditioning.
2: Yeah, I've always thought you were more of an expert on hot air.
0: Very funny.
2: I wouldn't worry about this so much. I think you're a good writer. You can do that.
0: Yeah, as long as I don't mind working a second job on the side.
3: Sorry I'm late, girls. I can't keep track of all these meetings. Yeah. Well, in fact, I'm late for another one right now. Are we on schedule for the year-end assembly?
2: Well...
3: Good. Well, I gotta run. Liz, Nancy.
2: Bye.
0: If I became a tax accountant, you'd still be my friend, wouldn't you, Liz?
2: Yes, Nancy. I would.
4: Sally, Liz has written a script for us to try.
5: Huh?
4: It's something the kids will like.
5: She has?
2: I'm not much at writing jokes, but I think you'll like it.
5: Yeah, let's give it a try. It's a little difficult to read your handwriting.
2: Sorry, I didn't have time to do it on the computer.
4: It'll be fine.
5: Okay, here we go. Mr. Greenfob!
4: Yes, Mr. Mendelson. Well, that's good, Liz. We like to start our jokes like that.
5: Come on, let's keep going. Mr. Greenfob! What's pink and chubby and loves a good beat?
4: What, Mr. Mendelson?
5: Dancing baby? Is that right? Dancing baby?
2: Right. A dancing baby. Do you get it?
5: Babies don't dance.
2: No, but that's what makes it so funny.
4: Oh.
5: I call that frightening. Can you imagine waking up one morning with a baby dancing on your bed? Scared the sweet dreams right out of me.
2: All right. Let's go on.
5: Okay. Yeah. Wait, it says that after the joke, I'm supposed to what?
2: Pull a baby out of your hat.
4: Where are we going to keep a baby?
5: Yeah.
4: It was hard enough with the chicken.
2: Not a real baby, a doll.
5: Yeah, but we don't use hats anyway. That went out with the Studebaker. I don't think this is going to work, Liz.
2: No, it's funny. I think it's funny. Isn't it funny?

0: We ought to do some of the new ones we were thinking of.
1: Yeah. How about the hearing aid bit?
0: Listen to this one. Mr. Mendelson, I just bought a new hearing aid. It cost me $4,000, but it's the latest technology.
1: Really? What kind is it?
0: 1230.
1: Yeah.
0: We're in trouble. We'll never make it to Mexico. I'm winded already.
1: I got plenty of wind. Let's keep going.
0: I'm sitting on this bench a minute. How far do you think we're going?
1: No, don't look back. That's the first step.
0: First step to what?
1: Giving up. Looking back stirs up the false images of home, comfort, indoor plumbing.
0: I'm not giving up. I feel bad about letting Liz down, though.
1: Listen, if we run away to Mexico, she'll have the perfect excuse to take us off the bill. We don't have it anymore. Can't perform if we don't have it.
0: I know. I'm just getting too old for this. You know, in dog years, I'm dead.
1: Stop complaining. You want to perform that new stuff?
0: No. Well, you know, if that's what kids find funny today, well, I don't want to be groovy.
1: Come on, let's keep going.
0: Look, I can see Mary Ruth. She's waving at us from the front porch of the retirement home.
1: I told you not to look back. My goodness, I thought we'd gone further than that. Hello, Mary Ruth! Maybe we should go back. Of course, it's a pretty long walk.
0: It's mostly downhill. If I tire out, just give me a push. I'll roll.
1: Yeah.
2: Where are they? I can't be expected to go out there and face that crowd. I'm not good with kids.
3: But, Mr. Douglas, you're the guidance counselor.
2: I know. Is that not the saddest thing you've ever heard? I've got to go lay down.
4: They're here, Mr. Whitaker.
5: And they're ready.
3: Oh, good, good. Well, I'm glad you're both here.
0: I'm not so sure I share your enthusiasm.
1: Oh, my word.
0: What?
1: Look at that crowd of kids. I feel my spleen weakening.
4: They'll love you.
1: We can't do it.
4: What?
1: We've gotten used to the gang at the retirement home. They'll laugh at anything.
0: Or they just doze off. Either way, it's nonviolent.
1: Look at them. They'll eat us alive. Sorry, Liz. We quit.
0: Yeah, let's go.
4: What? What now, Mr. Whitaker? Mr. Douglas will have a heart attack.
3: No, just give me a minute. Gentlemen, Mr. Mendelson?
1: Don't try and stop us.
3: No. I just wanted to congratulate you.
0: What's that?
3: Well, it took a lot of courage and honesty to admit that you were afraid.
1: We didn't say we were afraid. We're just too old.
0: Yeah.
3: Oh, I understand. In fact, I was hoping you would help me with a similar problem. You see that young girl over there? Her name is Mandy.
1: Oh, yeah, we know Mandy.
0: Yeah, Mandy.
3: Yeah, well, she's only 14, and she likes to think God made her to be a writer. She's pretty good, too, but people say you can't make a living as a writer. And kids need to be told the truth. Anyway, I want you to tell her to quit.
0: You want us to... We all want to what?
3: Well, you've been there. You know the business. It's not possible.
1: But it is if it's what you're meant for. We worked for 55 years.
0: Yeah,
3: but you had it easy. It's harder for kids today.
0: Easy, he says.
1: Easy.
0: It was the Depression when we were kids.
1: Oh, yeah.
0: 25 cents a day.
1: Uh-huh.
0: We scraped for everything we got.
3: But if she quit now, it would save her a lot of heartache. Won't you talk to her?
1: I'll talk to her, all right. Mandy? Mandy?
4: Yes?
1: You listen to us. Stick to it.
4: What?
0: Sally's right. If you feel God gifted you as a writer, you listen to him.
1: Yeah.
0: Never mind anybody else.
1: Fear can grab a hold of you, but you have to shake it loose. We did it.
0: Yeah.
1: Started out as kids and kept going, right? It was hard, but we did it.
0: Played all 22 theaters in Chicago.
1: Played the Palace. Now that's uptown.
0: We knew God had made us for it, just like you.
1: Yeah.
0: Didn't give up.
1: Even when we bombed. We bombed plenty.
0: Oh, stinkeroo.
1: We dusted ourselves off and kept going.
0: We performed in front of everybody, from kings and queens to...
1: Hey, those kids from the cancer ward, remember that?
0: Yeah.
1: Now, there was an audience.
0: You're right. Oh, their faces were so angelic.
1: Yeah.
0: I'd almost forgotten about them.
1: We were only doing a little patter, sleight of hand.
0: Oh, but they hung on every word.
1: Yeah.

0: Their eyes would sparkle like we were performing miracles.
1: And those were a group of kids that deserved a few miracles.
0: I'll tell you, when you're faced with situations like that, kids like that, that's when you realize that it's worth it to be exactly what God meant you to be.
1: Even if it's just a couple of old troopers like us.
0: Yeah. So you keep going with that writing, young lady.
1: You may not end up being great, but if you scare yourself into never trying, then you lose.
0: We all do. You never know who might be out there waiting to hear what you have to say.
2: Thank you.
3: Very nice words, gentlemen.
1: Yeah, sorry we had to rain on you raining on her parade.
0: But kids need to hear that they can do what they set their minds to.
3: Well, there are about 400 kids out there waiting to hear.
1: Well,
0: you know, he's right about that. Well, the prop table's already out there.
1: Sure.
0: We could do a few bits.
1: Yeah.
0: A sleight of hand, you know, a little patter.
1: Yeah, we might still be able to get a sparkle or two.
0: Yeah.
1: Are you open to it, Mr. Greenfob?
0: Right behind you, Mr. Mendelsohn.
1: Well, let's go.
4: That was so inspiring. I'm going to call my mother. She needs to know. I'm a lousy guidance counselor, but I could be a great fashion designer. Here, let me adjust your tie,
3: huh?
4: Whit. I've just been dying to do that for the last hour. Hello? Mother? It's taken me all of these years.
2: Well, they're out there.
3: And they seem to be doing well, too. Good for them.
2: Thanks to you.
5: Yes. Thank you, Mr. Whitaker.
3: I didn't do anything, Mandy. But I promise when you publish your first piece, I'll send you the biggest bouquet of Cosmos Bipinnatus I can find.
5: It's a deal.
6: I'm glad that Mandy, Irving, and Solly all decided to make good use of their talents instead of letting fear get in the way. In the Old Testament, many stories are told of the Israelites and their journey to the Promised Land. God gave them a wonderful place to live, but when they got there, they were too afraid to go in because they were scared of the people who already lived there. Because of this, they wandered around in the wilderness for 40 more years. Almost all of them missed out on the opportunity to enjoy God's gift. We may not know what the future has in store, but we can find peace in knowing that God is watching out for us, and He'll show us His plan when the time is right. Adventures in Odyssey is a presentation of Focus on the Family. 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Our vocal talent included Paul Herlinger, Corey Burton, Aria Curzon, Lauren Schaffel, and Hamilton Camp. Our sound designer was Alan Hurley, with music by John Campbell. Our producers were Marshall Younger and Bob Hoos. And I'm Chris, hoping you'll join us again next time for more Adventures in Odyssey.
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5: In this bulletin, New South Wales authorities to investigate mix-up, Subaru facing court action, and the Aussies resist swinging the axe ahead of the second test. With more, I'm Gareth Stafford. The New South Wales government and emergency services officials are promising a thorough investigation into communications practices following the discovery of a missing hiker's body. Lily Hooper's family, media outlets and even the Premier were initially advised the 18-year-old was found alive. But within minutes, elation turned to anguish when it was confirmed her body had been found. SES Commissioner Mike Wassing says an investigation is now underway.
6: I want to apologise as a collective for the matters that occurred in terms of that misinformation that was difficult at any time, but particularly magnified that obviously for the family, and we're working with police with respect to making sure that that doesn't occur again.
5: The 18-year-old's body has now been recovered from the dense bushland in the Natai National Park. Australian car retailer Subaru is being accused of favouring dealers over mechanics. The ACCC is taking the manufacturer to court for failing to give independent repairers access to important diagnostic tools over a two-year period. Commissioner Luke Woodward says the company has been breaching a scheme designed to promote competition between car repairers.
7: Australia has over 30,000 independent repairers, many of whom service customers in non-metropolitan, regional and remote areas, and they provide an important and trusted option. We say that Subaru didn't make the required information available. That just slows down the independent repairer and inconveniences the customer.
5: The ACCC is seeking declarations, penalties and costs in the federal court. New data shows more than half of those under 35 believe there should be less emphasis on housing as an asset, and the majority feel owning a home is out of reach. Money Magazine's Tom Watson says there's a growing gap between the number of older and younger people who see housing as a way to get ahead.
8: This goes to show the kind of differing perspectives between the generations and the kind of consequence that relatively large price rises have had.
5: According to ABS data, home ownership amongst 35 to 44-year-olds fell from 76% in 1981 to 57% in 2021. Victorian public hospital doctors are considering a 24-hour strike amid ongoing disputes over paying conditions. Hundreds of doctors took industrial action yesterday as they pushed for a 30% pay rise over 4 years. Leading US Christian researcher George Barna says the main reasons many Americans who call themselves Christians think and live like the broader culture is the absence of a biblical worldview. That's the essence of his new book titled How to Think Like Jesus, Seven Cornerstones to Build a Biblical Worldview. It covers topics such as the nature of God, the authority of Scripture, human sin, the definition of truth, and what Professor Barna calls God's definitions of meaning, purpose, and success. He stresses that one's worldview is only as strong as its foundation. A survey of evangelical Protestants in the United States has found that believers rate their own spiritual lives at an average of C+. Respondents revealed that evangelism and financial giving were the weakest areas. Only 12% assigned themselves an A. This board and Australian selectors have resisted the temptation to make multiple changes for the second test against Bangladesh, which starts in Mackay tomorrow. The selectors considered dropping spinner Nathan Lyon from the 11 and playing Scott Boland, but eventually deciding to retain the 38-year-old. The only change to the 11 is Matt Renshaw replacing Jake Weatherald at the top of the batting order. And the English Premier League season starts tomorrow morning, with reigning champions Arsenal taking on newly promoted Coventry City. While Brisbane teenager Lucas Harrington could make his Premier League debut tomorrow night with Hull City, who are taking on Manchester United. That's the latest Vision National News. I'm Gareth Stafford.
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3: Right now I'm still waiting, trying to

That was Joel Vaughan with Testify. And I am Graham Blakelock, here with you on Rumour Nights. And I've got a great playlist, starting with The Love I Have For You by Colton Dixon, followed by Crowder and Toby Mac with Dash.

what am I doing? Hey, cause real life's in the trenches, not from the stands and our lofty benches with manicured hands. I wanna dash as dirty, a life fully spent, weathered and scarred from all the life that I lived. 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
1: The Lutheran Church at 8 Jumbuck Crescent, Woi Woi, would like to invite you to Ecclesiastes, a dramatic encounter, on Saturday the 22nd of August at 2 p.m. Performed by Neil Modra, a graduate of NIDA, Australia's National Institute of Dramatic Art, Ecclesiastes, All Is Vanity, should give you a new perspective on this biblical text. 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Please RSVP to Angela on 0419 361 448.
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That was Sofika with Everything. And at the bottom of the hour, we've got Everything Together with Joyce Meyer, Just For You. And next up, Forever and Amen by Bella Taylor-Smith.

0: Over the past few days, you've done something special. Because of you, families now have access to safe drinking water. 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
0: That means children are growing up healthier. It means mums no longer walk for hours each day. It means futures that look completely different.
1: It has changed our life.
0: And that's something worth celebrating. If you were part of it, thank you.
2: Thank you.
0: You've made a real difference. 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
1: Anyone who has been stealing must steal no longer, but must work, doing something useful with their own hands, that they may have something to share with those in need. Ephesians chapter 4, verse 28.
0: Rhema.cc, speaking words of love to you.
2: Welcome to 15 Minutes in the Word with New York Times bestselling author Joyce Meyer. On today's program, Joyce will be teaching from her series, Put First Things First. Our number one priority in life should be spending time with God. When and how we spend time with Him looks different for everyone. An easy place to start is waking up and simply saying, "Good morning, God." Now, here's Joyce with today's teaching.
3: Can I give you a piece of advice? You will not walk in the will of God unless you are willing occasionally to make somebody mad. And maybe I ought to say that to somebody else. I don't know. You know, we make a lot of decisions because we don't want people to be mad at us. And the problem is if they're going to get mad at you because you don't decide what they want, then they probably don't care that much about you anyway. I mean, that's really probably the truth. In the last 5 days, I've had to say no to 3 requests. 2 of those requests came from fairly close friends. And it's not easy. But I was in that trap for too long. Well, can you do me a favor? Yeah, sure. But then I was killing myself physically. Still had to do what I needed to do to take care of this ministry because that was my main responsibility. If you don't learn to say no, you will never walk in the will of God. And if I tell somebody I don't feel like God really, what I said to the one girl, she had a great response. I said, "You know what, I would love to come and help you and do that for you." But I gave her the reasons why, and I said, "But it just wouldn't be a wise decision for me." And thankfully, she was spiritually mature enough to text me back and say, "Well, we would love to have you, and I'm disappointed, but wisdom has to trump everything else." Now, that's a true friend and somebody that I might do something for at another time in life. You say, "Well, okay, I'm already in that mess. What am I supposed to do?" Well, first thing, you need to pray and see what God says to you about how to get yourself out of this situation. And then you may just have to sit down with the person and say, "Listen, I've got a confession to make. I have a problem, and I'm insecure, and so because I want a relationship with you, I have done many things that you wanted me to do that I did not feel right about, and God is dealing with me about this, and I've got to make some changes." You know, the way to adjust anything is to just tell the truth. That doesn't mean they're going to like it. If they're not a believer, they certainly won't understand it. But you got to break free from manipulation and control. We're to be led, guided, and controlled by the Holy Spirit, not by somebody else. Live to please the Lord. Colossians 1:10, that you may walk, live, and conduct yourselves in a manner worthy of the Lord, fully pleasing to Him and desiring to please Him in all things. Ladies, I think we need to please God in the way we dress. You don't need to go to work and be a temptation to somebody else. Especially not to somebody else's husband, amen? Boy, I could just get off in a ditch here, and I've got a lot of things that I want to do, but okay, well, I'll just say it. We don't need selfies of you on Facebook in your bikini, thank you. I mean, really? Lord, help us. If you're going to wear something like that, get in your backyard with a high fence and stay put. You say, well, you have no business telling me how to dress. Well, if you don't know how to dress, then I guess somebody needs to tell you. Let me tell you something. If something I've got on doesn't look right, or it's too this or too that, Dave tells me. All right. Colossians 3:4 says that he is our very life. Whoa, I love that. All right. What else do I want to say to you here? Now, you know, there's a lot of other things in the Bible that say that if we do this first, then God will do that. They're all kind of related to the principle of sowing and reaping. You don't reap till you sow. You can't. No farmer is going to get upset because he sowed no seed and now doesn't have a harvest. Mm-hmm. So, here's just a few I found in the Bible. Forgive others and you will be forgiven. Yeah, that's a good one. Matthew 11, 24 and 25. We're just going to camp here for about 2-3 minutes. Matthew 11, 24 and 25. But I tell you, nope, that's not it. It's Mark 11. How about Sodom and Gomorrah? That ain't got nothing to do with what I'm talking about. Might have been good, though. I don't know. Okay, now listen, we would be shocked to know how many people in this room today are mad at somebody. Amen. And you think you're justified in your anger. Well, we may get angry. The feeling of anger is not sin, but staying angry and acting on the anger is sin. This particular issue is doing more damage to the body of Christ as a whole and to the power that we should have as a church than any other single thing. Unforgiveness. Bitterness. Resentment. The Bible says, pray for your enemies and bless them. It doesn't say you have to like them. It doesn't say you have to have ooey-gooey feelings when you get around them. Love is not a way we feel. It's a decision we make on how we're going to treat people and how we're going to talk about them. And my gosh, all the people watching on TV today, Lord have mercy, how many people are you mad at? Well, you just... Let me tell you something. Being mad at somebody is not going to change them. It changes you. It doesn't change them. It changes you. It ruins your life. It poisons your life. Well, bless God, I'm just not going to let them get by with that. Well, God says if you will do things His way, He will be your vindicator. So do you want your brand of justice or God's? See, here again, back to last night's message. We go by feelings, but I feel. Well, get with God and pray until you can control those feelings. You're more than a feeling. Just because you feel something doesn't mean you have to be that way. Mark 11. For this reason, I'm telling you, whatever you ask for in prayer, we're talking prayer power here. Believe, trust and be confident that it is granted to you and you will get it. Verse 25. And whenever you stand praying, if you have anything against anyone, oh my gosh, anything against anyone. thing. Little things, big things, things that you think you're justified in. If you have anything against anyone, forgive him and let it drop. Leave it and let it go. Pray for the person, put them in God's hands, walk away from the hatred, the bitterness, the resentment, and get about living your life. Okay, listen. In order that your Father also would forgive you your own failings and shortcomings. You know, millions of people pray the Lord's Prayer, and they don't even understand what they're praying. Father, forgive us our trespasses as we forgive those who trespass against us. Do we really want God to forgive us the same way we forgive other people? Woo! Boy, this is time well spent today.

0: waiting to find somebody that deserves mercy, you've got the whole wrong idea about mercy. Mercy is given to somebody who has not done what is right, and you decide to just cut them a break. Maybe you decide to believe the best, or to just drop it and let it go. How many times do you have to mention to your husband that he left his socks on the floor again? You could be merciful and pick them up and then see what God does for you. Okay, moving on. I don't want to get too personal here. Yeah, God has dealt with me even about things like that. Joyce, do you have to just keep mentioning it? See, even if we forgive somebody, we want to mention to them that we did forgive them. Are you there? We don't want anybody to think they got by with anything. If I'm going to be merciful, you're going to know I'm merciful, and you are going to appreciate my mercy. Oh, boy, it is so hard to just do what's right and keep your mouth shut. Now, here's something else the Bible tells us, which is pretty valuable. It's another first. Don't ignore your own faults while pointing out the faults of others.
1: How might our lives change if we gave God the first portion of our day? Spending time with Him doesn't have to be complicated. We can start by simply saying, "Good morning, God." Matthew 6:33 says, "But seek first the kingdom of God and His righteousness, and all these things shall be added to you." The key is seeking God for who He is, not just for what He can do for us. Only God can truly and permanently satisfy us.
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0: G'day. Here's my mate Richard with another secret from the shed.
1: In ancient civilizations, boys begged to be initiated into manhood, and the elders of the village made them wait a very long time. They had to live with their desire for initiation. Courtship was one way that forced young men to harness their desire. Instead of getting what they wanted straight away, the rules allowed for a passion to build slowly within them. Today, the heavy logs are thrown onto the kindling and we wonder why the fire goes out and we need apps to connect with the opposite sex. The fire never gets up enough heat to be sustained. This is why in so many cultures, initiation involved a wounding. The body that was not for the male to indulge his own pleasures, but for others. Rites of passage are returning to society, which include a symbolic wounding. Males are again starting to see manhood as something to be pursued at the cost of comfort, security and ease. I'm Richard Fay for the Centre for Men, helping men become real.
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We just heard Dante Bo with All That I Need. And next, Josiah Queens with Can't Steal My Joy.

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3: We started a conversation yesterday with Arlene Pellicane and our good friends Bruce and Maria Goff, and we've been talking about diagnostic questions for your marriage. That sounds interesting.
4: It's good stuff.
3: So we're going to jump back in. Do you still notice each other? Physical attraction matters. Do you still see and appreciate your spouse's appearance? Like, this was one of them. What? Should we even talk about that one? Maybe we should just skip that one.
5: No, I think it's important. I wrote in my notes when I read that yesterday, I thought, I believe you're stunning.
3: Oh, my.
5: So here we go. That's what she does.
6: She is stunning.
5: I believe that. From the day I dated her, I thought she's the hottest thing I ever saw, and I feel the same way now. And I don't say it a lot. I mean, I say it now. She's like, please don't even say it. And look at that reaction. Even when I say it, I think you're beautiful. She said, no, I'm not. I get this. And I need to do this. I'm like, I just think you're beautiful. I'm not just
3: That's really sweet.
5: And even the other night, laying in this tent doing this camping marriage thing, I look over and I'm like, this is amazing that she'll even do this. How many wives would say, I'm not doing this? And you look great. And I believe that. So I'm just thinking, I see it, but I don't say it enough.
3: What do you guys think about that?
6: Oh, I was going to say, I notice him, but I feel like a lot of times he doesn't notice me.
7: I don't say it nearly enough. Yeah. And I notice sometimes I'll say it to the girls and she'll be like, where's my love? You know? Yeah.
3: Does that matter to you, Maria?
6: Yes.
7: Yeah.
3: It does.
6: It does.
3: And when he doesn't, what do you feel? What goes through your mind?
6: I just, you know, you have all the thoughts of like, well, I must not be attractive anymore or...
7: Yeah, it's a thing right now in our marriage, I think, if we want to get real talk of like, at least for me, an insecurity is like, you know that I like your hair down. Mm. It's an insecurity, but I'm always like, if she loved me, she'd wear it down more often. And so I'm always asking you, can you wear
6: pull
7: your
6: hair
7: down?
6: Pull your hair out. And it drives me insane.
7: And it drives her nuts.
6: And it's because I'm washing dishes, I'm cleaning pee off the floor, like I'm doing all these things. I don't have time to pull my hair down and it's getting in my way, like... But then it's like, I feel like, oh, well, he doesn't think I'm pretty if I don't pull my hair down.
8: Oh, this is so good because this is exactly right how it is.
3: Yep. Yes.
8: Because for Maria, it's like, please understand, like, I need to put my hair up to do the thing. And then for Bruce, it's like, oh, but I just love it so much when your hair is down. So
6: it's more than that because he makes it a love issue because he says, if you loved me, you would do this. Like, he's said that before. Like,
7: well, and
6: it
7: it's
6: just
7: not
6: feels
7: right.
6: Like such
7: it's
6: a small
7: how I
6: thing.
7: Feel. It's wrong,
6: it
7: but it's how
6: It feels like
7: I
6: such
7: feel.
6: A small thing that you could do that makes me feel loved. And so then it makes me feel like on top of everything else where I feel like I'm failing, something else that I'm failing because I can't pull my hair down or remember to pull my hair down, I'm failing you again.
3: And so I would probably feel like, does that mean I'm ugly when my hair's up?
6: Exactly.
3: Yeah.
6: Like, so I'm not pretty. Like, that's what I was saying. Like, then I feel like, well, I'm not pretty. He doesn't think I'm pretty unless I pull my hair down.
3: Yeah. And so if I want to be somewhat attractive to him, I need to have my hair down. And right now I don't care about being attractive. I just need to get my kid to go to sleep.
6: Yes.
5: So how do you help?
7: Yeah, no,
5: how do you help that couple?
7: Look, I'm not here to defend myself on this.
3: I know you're not. I
7: for
3: know
7: sure.
3: You're
7: I mean, you have every right to put
6: I mean,
7: it
6: yes,
7: up.
6: I'm
7: and
6: saying
7: I have,
6: you
7: have every right
6: up.
7: Not to be bothered about it. So I'm not going to defend myself one bit. It's not right.
8: We need to give kudos to Bruce.
3: I know.
8: For being able to say this. Like, that's kind of a big thing. And then we're going to retrain you, Bruce, to, like, have all these pictures of Maria with her hair up and for you to be like, I like it that way. So it's almost like a learning. Like, I'm going to learn out of love how to like your hair this way. And then for you, Maria, that out of love, that you'll be like, oh, it's date night. Hair's down.
3: Mm-hmm. Yeah.
6: And
7: so she does always
6: like
7: that. Do that.
6: It's not
7: like
6: she's... I do try to remember
7: like
6: before he gets home
7: it.
6: At least to pull the hair tie out, but I don't always remember.
3: Even makeup.
6: Mm. Yeah.
3: Like when you have little kids, it's the last thing you're thinking about. But then, like when you're blonde and you have no eyebrows and no eyelashes and you're like, you can't even see your eyes. Like, is that important? It's that same kind of thing.
6: Yeah. And there have been times where he's like, well, you always put on makeup when you're going out and you're going to go see other people. But how come you don't put on makeup for me, you know? And so not a lot more. I need to do it more. But I will try to just put something
5: on. And
6: on
5: the other side, Bruce, you need to get her out. Get her out of the house.
7: You're right.
5: You know, call it hair down night.
7: Yeah, that's great. That's a great
3: And thing. I will say, too, as we get older as women, like, that's why I scoffed. I thought, like, I'm just going to get more mature and more okay with my physical appearance. And I was like that for a while. And then you start getting older and it gets harder and harder. And so when Dave says, oh, you look so good, I'm like, no, I don't. I look like I'm 90 years old, you know? So I think it's something about receiving the compliment as well, which is really healthy. Arlene, you're shaking your head.
8: I was thinking of the whole noticing thing, because it's true. You just blend in, like your spouse just blends in to the whole scene of whatever's happening to your house. And you really do not notice them. Like, I will say that, like, while my kids were little, I'm noticing my kids.
3: Yeah.
8: Because they're growing, they need stuff, they're always changing. And then your spouse is the same. So you're like, I already got that. I already saw that.
3: Yeah.
8: So you do have to go back. And I think that's what the, like, once a year, one day getaway does. Mm-hmm. It's like, what that does is, like, it brings you back to notice each other again. Because you go through phases where it's like, we're not noticing. So it is like, thinking it through, like, I have to do this on purpose. Like, sometimes even, like, you know, it used to be, of course, when you were dating, you would look at each other for a long time, and it's not a big deal, like, you're falling in love. Mm-hmm. But now if you look at each other, like, what? Why are you looking at me? Do I have something in my hair? Like, what?
6: Do I have something in my teeth?
8: Yeah, something wrong? And so sometimes I will just even try, like, James will be in the kitchen, and I will just on purpose, like, glance at him a little more, just as, like, a little exercise for myself. To be like, let me just actually really look at you, you know? And it's just like a few seconds, but just this thought of like, oh, I want to notice you. And I'm the kind of person too, I don't notice things. Mm-hmm. Like, my husband had trimmed we have palm trees, we're in San Diego. He had spent 4 hours trimming all the palm trees, but I don't notice that at all. So I came home and I think I did like the dishes or something. And he came in and he asked me to do something. I was like, I'm not going to do that. I just did the dishes. And he was like, I did the palm trees for 4 hours this morning. And I was like, oh, I didn't even notice that you did that. You win. I should do the chore because you've done that for 4 hours. We don't notice what the other person does. Yeah. So I think that idea of like, okay, I'm going to notice what you do, that goes a long way.
6: I think that is more of what you would want, is for me to notice what you're doing.
7: Yeah.
6: You don't really care if I notice you, how you look.
3: The physical part.
6: That doesn't really mean much to you.
7: Well, you know, we're going to have Gary Chapman in here tomorrow, but I'll explain it all. But it's a love language thing where I think you really like words of affirmation.
6: Yeah.
7: You receive love that way and I don't so much. And so I don't think to love you that way. Dave, I love the example that you set just by being so open on this program, because you've talked about that one time that Anne came down the stairs and you thought she just looked drop dead gorgeous and you just thought it and didn't say it. That happens to me. Like, just the other night we were on a date and thought you looked so good. I didn't say a thing.
6: Nope.
7: Just thought it.
8: So then see how easy this is?
7: Yeah.
8: Then all it is like, wow, you look really beautiful tonight, babe. It's just one thing, and it's like,
3: it's a new habit.
7: That is a crazy idea.
6: Right. And all I need to do is throw my trash away.
7: It's that simple.
5: But believe it or not, there's 10 of these. We've covered 2. I don't know if we're going to even get close to 10, but the next one is, do you hold hands?
6: Yes. We do.
7: We do.
5: Yeah, now you are.
6: Aww, you
5: all just did.
3: Do you really?
7: Sometimes it's usually. Unfortunately, I'll just make myself look bad continually. You usually are the one that reaches over.
6: Yeah, well,
7: I will sometimes.
6: I'm the physical touch person, so.
7: Yeah.
3: But I'm glad that you still reach out.
6: And I often bring up when we were dating, we didn't kiss until our wedding day, and so holding hands was a big deal. So when we'd be in the car, and he would reach over and grab my hand.
5: Your hands are like kissing.
7: Yeah, one time our elbows touched.
6: Yeah.
5: Oh.
7: It was crazy.
8: It was crazy.
3: That's really sweet, though. Do you think, is it important to you, Maria?
6: Yes. Yeah.
7: Well, I shared this on the Married with Benefits one about physical touch, and we had friends over, and I had heard that day or read that day the chapter on physical touch and how important it is.
6: Mm-hmm.
7: And just even putting your hand on her back.
6: Yeah.
7: So we had friends over playing games. And I remember just thinking, I'll just rub her back. And then at the end of the night, we're cleaning up. Friends are gone. She's like, you were so sweet tonight. And I was my normal, usual, probably not the nicest person, you know. But just, I was a jerk, I'm sure. Yeah. But somehow, because I put my hand on her
4: it's
7: back,
4: true.
7: It
4: just
7: she's like, you were so sweet everything. Tonight. I'm like, okay.
8: It's like, learn, right? Yes.
7: Yeah, I haven't done it since. But.
3: No, there is something really powerful about that.
4: Yeah.
3: I feel like that, too.
5: And I think couples over years stop.
3: Arlene, what
8: yeah,
3: about
8: I was going to say we.
5: They don't do it.
8: Yeah, we do it. He'll grab my hand at church when the prayer is happening. He takes my hand, which I really like. I am not a physical touch person, so it doesn't like bother me as much. But you know what I'm saying? Like it doesn't speak as much. But like if we're going on a date, like then we will hold hands to the door and out the door and that kind of thing. But on a regular basis, not as much. So it is a really simple way, and it does take like a reminder. Like even here in studio, we're talking about it. So that's when Bruce and Maria took hands, because it's like we're talking about it, so you take hands. So even just listening to this conversation, usually we need a cue.
3: Yeah.
8: When you're falling in love, you need no cue because you're just like so attracted to each other. But later you need cues like, oh, let me take your hand now. Let me hold hands.
3: When Dave does that, I notice every single time. He doesn't. Like sometimes you're like, don't touch my feet or don't, you know, I could be like, oh, and he could care less. But it does mean so much. And so I would say this for our listeners. Put it in your phone. If it doesn't come natural, put it as a reminder in your phone.
8: Hold hands.
3: Hold hands.
4: It's interesting because it's like we are so polar opposite in that he does not want to be touched.
3: Yes,
4: he
3: that's Dave.
4: Want to be
7: especially
4: touched.
7: Especially if it's like repetitive. Just like
4: rubbing the back.

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1: I had to go to the dump, or the tip, or the refuse centre if you're posh. I was dumping a huge air conditioning unit, and we knew when we loaded it up that I'd be alone on the other side, so we made a little railing system that I could slip it into the bin. Sadly, it failed and fell on the floor, and no matter how much I lost my mind and my temper, I could not lift this thing into the bin. I needed a helper, someone stronger than me, someone able to help me dump my rubbish. I feel the same way about my mental illnesses. I want someone to help me with that and help carry my rubbish and help me chuck it in the bin. Did you know that Jesus called the Holy Spirit the helper who is sent to help carry your burdens and walk with you? If you're going to get help from anybody, God Himself is a good place to start.
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1: That was Crowder with Grave Robber. And I'll leave you with Talk About It by Brannon Murphy. And stick around for the best hour of the night, the great teaching and preaching of Chunk Swindoll with Insights for Living. And after that, at the bottom of the hour, we'll have Greg Laurie and A New Beginning. 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I hope you have a grand weekend, and I'll see you on Rumour Nights next Monday. God bless you, and God bless your weekend.

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3: What do you do when you've done everything right and everything still goes wrong? And what do you do when the people around you are sure they know exactly why? Hi, I'm Clayton Bjellin, and today on Insight for Living, Chuck Swindoll offers some of the most practical and honest counsel you're probably likely to hear. He's not going to pretend the answers are easy. In fact, he's going to give you some permission to admit something you may have been afraid to say out loud. If you're in a confusing season right now, these principles from Job chapter 3 in the Bible will bring clarity and, I'm sure, relief.
4: Job 3, he's in a hole. And these three guys are going, oh, man, I never heard Job say things like this. And of course, they've never been there. They've never probably had a boil. And so Eliphaz decides it's time to say something. And Eliphaz is kind of trying to get a word in. And he says, your words have helped the tottering to stand. And they have. It's not flattery. They have. And you have strengthened feeble knees. And he had. He says, but now it has come to you and you're impatient. You spend all your life giving other people counsel and telling people how to stand firm and how to make it. And now this thing's happened to you. And now we get a chapter, a blast out of you. It touches you and you are dismayed. See the poetry? It has come to you, verse 5, and you are impatient. It touches you and you are dismayed. Is not your fear of God, your confidence and the integrity of your ways, your hope? Isn't that what it's about, Job? I mean, I'm not questioning your integrity, but you're impatient with this. And then when he gets Job kind of strung out, listen to the twist in the knife. Remember now, whoever perished being innocent, or where were the upright destroyed? According to what I've seen, see the experience? According to what I've seen, those who plow iniquity and those who sow trouble harvest it. Got it? I mean, Job, you're getting what you deserve. I mean, Job, if you're that innocent, why are you here? I mean, I've observed people suffer like this when they got sin in their life. Oh, boy. I mean, let the shame begin. Don't ever go there. Don't go there. Serves no one any good. Bad counsel. Especially when it isn't true. But the problem is he's not through. He keeps on, talks about visions in the night over there in verse 13 and talks about the generality, and it's true that mankind is not perfect before God, and we have a maker, and he's the perfect one. We're not. As a matter of fact, he's got it right in chapter 5 and verse 7. We are born to trouble as the sparks fly upward. That's true. That's true. And Job, that's what's happening. But if he had just stopped there, look at verse 8. Little pride seeps in. Now, as for me, I would seek God. I would seek God and I would place my cause before God. Now, that's what I would do, implying You haven't done that. How does he know what Job has done? You don't always seek God verbally. Sometime in the silence you seek God deeply. I mean, God is the one who does great and unsearchable things. He does wonders without number. I know that, Job could have said. I'm not sitting here like a dummy. I know that God does great and wonderful things. I am covered with boils, and I've done nothing wrong. And you're giving me great theology with no understanding. Please, please. He has the audacity to say at the end of verse 17, you should not despise the discipline of the Almighty, Job. You're suffering because you're guilty. You're getting just what you deserve. You're not listening to the Lord's reproofs. As a matter of fact, in the long run, you're going to be just fine. Isn't that sweet? Look at verse 25. You will know also that we're in chapter 5, 525. You will know also that your descendants will be many, your offspring as the grass of the earth. You will come to the grave in full vigor, like the stacking of grain in its season. Behold this. We have investigated this, and that is the way it is. Hear it and know it for yourself. That's the answer, Job. Done. No charge. Glad to give that to you. Peace of my mind I couldn't afford to lose. Before I move any further, let me say that accusation replaced compassion somewhere in Eliphaz's delivery. And don't think Job missed it. A sick person doesn't lack discernment. If you don't know, and if you don't have God's clear mind with facts to prove it, please just love him and stay quiet. If there is insight to be gained, it will be gained through the comfort and tender mercy of friends. On occasion, yes, reproofs are there and necessary, but while covered with boils, I doubt it. Job starts right where the man had forgotten. Oh, says Job in chapter 6. Look at the first word. Oh, that my grief were weighed. Eliphaz, I got 10 dead children. Eliphaz, listen to me. Oh, that my grief were actually weighed and laid in the balances together with my calamity, my grief mixed with my calamity of having lost everything, for then it would be heavier than the sand of the sea. It would be heavier than the sand of the sea. Oh, great line. Some people carry weight like that. Therefore, Eliphaz, understand my words have been rash. When people are really underneath it, sometime in the deep, deep pit of it all, out will come words that they will later deeply regret. Let them have that slack. Come on. Let your kids, grown kids, go in a little nuts. Cut them some slack. They'll later understand it. But right now, you know, they've had 18, 20 years of your sermons. Let them just say it without needing to correct them. To be a great counselor requires enormous timing, great wisdom, silence, understanding. Oh, that they could weigh my grief, my calamity. I don't think you'd say these things, Eliphaz. I do know this, says Job at the end of verse 10. I have not denied the words of the Holy One. That's quite a statement. That's not pride. I want you to know, Eliphaz, that in all of this, in the hating of the day I was born, and in the swinging of my fist at the fact that I lived and didn't die beyond birth, and the fact that my misery has gotten unbearable. Oh, Eliphaz, understand, I've never once denied the words of the Holy One. In this heart is not doubt. It's confusion, Eliphaz, it's confusion. I hope you will give room to your fellow Christians to have a little time of confusion. Matter of fact, Job even says, without being defensive, verse 22 of chapter 6, have I said, give me something, or offer a bribe for me from your wealth? Have I done that? Or deliver me from the hand of the adversary? Have I asked you to do that? Or redeem me from the hand of tyrants? Have I asked for that? Teach me, and I will be silent. Show me how I have erred. Show me. What a wonderful question or statement. Eliphaz, I haven't asked for something special. I haven't sought for some corner on this that you would get involved in it. How painful are honest words? But the end of verse 25, what does your argument prove? What does it prove, Eliphaz? When we're all through with this, we're no better off. You're missing it. Look at verse 28. Please look at me and see if I lie. I love that line. Look, Eliphaz, I don't traffic in lies. By the way, lies are absolutely damning to recovery. Self-lies, lies other people tell. You see, if I lie, tell me to my face, look at me. If you can't, then desist, meaning pull back, repent, turn around. If there is injustice on my tongue, point it out, verse 30. In chapter 6, Job speaks to his friend, and chapter 7, he speaks to his God, and he turns his case over to the Lord. That's what Job wanted to do. Job is saying, in effect, if I could only have a case brought before the living God, he qualifies as a judge. I would come before him, and I would lay my situation out before him, and I would say, judge rightly, and I will take whatever you have to say. But he's so silent. He doesn't speak to me. Sometimes the silence of God is worse than the voice, because you don't know what he's trying to say. Many a sick person tucked away in a hospital south of us or north of us, many a room with a child dying with leukemia and hollow-eyed parents sitting beside them, wrestle with the silence of God. And if you haven't been there, you can't imagine, nor can I. He says to his God,

0: My nights, verse 3, are nights of trouble. They continue, the nights continue. I am continually tossing until dawn. You ever done that? Of course you have. Not like Job, but we have been restless through the night. I've been awake all night, though I've been laying in bed. I have not slept a wink, and I've been awake through the night. My head's been working on the stuff that I'm struggling with. And then on top of that, look at verse 5. My flesh is clothed with worms and a crust of dirt. My skin hardens and runs. Oh, man. My days are swifter than a weaver's shuttle and come to an end without hope, without hope. He says in a hurried moment of verse 16, just leave me alone. Just leave me alone, for my days are but a breath. And then he pleads, verse 20, have I sinned? What have I done to you, O watcher of men? He's talking to God. He's the one who watches us. Why have you set me as your target? Why am I in your crosshairs? Just tell me why. Silence. Why then do you not pardon my transgression? If there is transgression, why haven't you pardoned it? There's nothing I wouldn't confess. Now then, perhaps haunted and bothered by the words of Eliphaz, Job speaks like a tormented man here and later. Physically, he's miserable. Emotionally, he is at wit's end, and spiritually, he is confused. Ever been there? Just remember. In addition to all that, he has been blamed and shamed and condemned and rebuked. It's horrible. And those guys had no concept of what he was going through. Unfortunately, when they began to speak, they spewed out their thoughtless words. Let's learn some lessons. Some hurtful lessons learned from Eliphaz and some helpful lessons learned from Job. Okay? I'll make it brief. Three with Eliphaz. Number one, assumptions reduce understanding and insight. Assumptions reduce understanding and insight. I have missed on assumptions so many times in my ministry and a number of times in my counsel. When your mind is already made up and you think you've already figured out what caused this, you can't really understand because you're not listening. You're ready to get your points across. Assumptions reduce understanding. Therefore, your words aren't insightful. They're usually condemning. Second, shame blocks grace and hinders relief. Shame-based counsel leaves us under an extra load of guilt. Rather than offering the hope of recovery, it shoves you further into the grave of anguish. I hope you will forever remove from your lips three words, shame on you. They do no good. Here's a third from Eliphaz. Pride eclipses mercy and compassion. When you come across as though you are the final answer in this situation, you stop the flow of mercy. Because pride is pretty stubborn. I read this week of a Christian leader who was traveling with his wife towards Chicago to speak. As he cruised along, he passed his exit, and his wife said, "You missed the exit, honey." Well, that just kind of made him mad. And he said, "I'm driving the car. I know where I'm going. I know if I missed an exit." She said, "You better turn around." He responded, "There's no need for that." Long period of silence. He continued on. The sign ceased reading Chicago. They began talking about Detroit and other cities not so close to Chicago. She says, honey, all the signs for Chicago have stopped. You're going the wrong way. He gritted his teeth and opted for one more exit. When they reached the exit, there was still no sign for Chicago. His wife piped up again, "Honey, stop being ridiculous and turn around." At that point, get this, every man here will understand. He decided to prove her wrong, whatever it took. He began trying to think of a way to get to Chicago without turning around. There was no way. Suddenly he realized he was sinning. He confessed it, gave up, turned around. She said, "See how easy that was." He smiled. "Now, why didn't I do that 20 miles ago?" She said, "Because you are too proud." Guys, we really are. And some of you ladies can be so proud. It's not, men don't have a corner on it, but we got a lot of the market. And maybe you ladies learned it from us. I don't know.
1: But how ugly it is.
0: You know, if it doesn't reach Chicago, but I can't be too dogmatic about that because I drive 100 miles out of the way to prove I know where I'm going if I have to. Here's some positive or some helpful lessons learned from Job. There are two and they're simple. Sometimes people's words only make our troubles worse. You say, how basic can you get? Well, have you learned it? Are you still listening to everybody? No wonder you're confused. Everybody is a poor source for wisdom. Sometimes people's words only make our troubles worse. Don't fall in the trap of believing everything you hear. Every significant decision I have made in the Christian life where I've sought the counsel of others, someone has told me not to do it. They weren't evil people. They just didn't have a clue. But you would have thought they had a corner on it. Don't listen to everybody. Pick your counselors real carefully. There's a lot of bad ones out there. Not all, of course, but a lot. Job teaches us sometimes people's words only make troubles worse. Here's a second. Sometimes God's ways only make us more confused. There, I've said it. I've been wanting to say that all through this talk, so I finally worked up the courage. Don't think you need to understand everything that happens. You know what's great to practice in front of a mirror? I call it the shrug. I don't know. You know, I don't care if you have a PhD from Scotland. Just stand in front of the mirror and, you know, nobody around, just go, I don't know. I really don't know. You know, I can't tell you why that happened. Well, why did all of this? I don't know. I don't know. You know, great news is that God never shrugs. He never says that. With acute perception, he says, I know exactly the way you take. I know why. I know how long. And I know the end. And while you're shrugging in humility, I don't know. He's saying, good for you. You trust me in the mystery. You trust me. He's never promised he will tell us his plan. He's just promised he has one, right? So if you have a real deep, dark question for me, don't be surprised if I say, I don't know. But I do know this, the death of his son was not in vain. I do know this, he died for you. I do know this, if you believe in him, you will go with him forever. Heaven and all the blessings of it. I do know that. I do know that. It's a tough journey getting there. Full of a lot of confusion, a lot of struggle, a lot of I don't knows. But when the heavens open and we're there, hey, no more shrugs. Now I know. That's why Job in the middle of this book says, he knows the way that I take. When he has tried me, I shall come forth as gold. My foot has held his steps and not declined. Neither have I turned back from the command of his lips. I have esteemed the words of his mouth more than my necessary food. That's faith. He knows the way that I take. Let's bow together. You just may be one of those unshrugging, proud individuals who were taught that if you say you don't know, you're going to look ignorant. Really, God says you look humble. He honors that. In fact, Proverbs says there's a way that seems right to a man, but the end thereof are the ways of death. You don't know the way to righteousness unless it's through the cross. All other ways spell death. You're surrounded by people who once believed like that, and they've come to the cross, and it's there we saw the life and the light and the way, and we believed in him. I invite you to do that today. No need to plead or beg or cajole or embarrass any of you. I offer you a gift. It's yours to take. It's paid for in full. You just take it. It's called eternal life. Because Christ died and rose from the dead and lives, it's yours to take.
2: 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Life was going just fine until that phone rang, or the marriage cracked, or that slip landed on your desk and you didn't have a job. 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I'm Clayton Bjellin. 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
7: We are the first generation that could literally get the gospel to pretty much everyone. So here's a challenge I have for you. Would you take the gospel to people who have offended you, or people you're not comfortable with, or people you don't even necessarily want to be with? Give them the

0: If you find a great restaurant or see a good movie, chances are you're not shy in mentioning it to someone else. We love to pass along helpful suggestions, but so many of us just don't feel comfortable in suggesting someone consider the hope of the gospel. We'll talk about that reluctance today on A New Beginning as Pastor Greg Laurie continues his series in the book of Acts. We'll learn to follow the example of our first century forefathers and discover the thrill of spreading the good news.
1: Grab your Bible and turn to Acts chapter 10. And the title of the message is Never Say Never. Think about this for a moment. We are the first generation that could literally fulfill the Great Commission in our lifetime. Think about that. Because of all of the technology that we have today, we could literally get the gospel to pretty much everyone on the planet. But that's a big project. We can just stop and think about our own life and going into our own world. So the book of Acts, it's the work of the Holy Spirit that happened through the lives of ordinary people. It was the Spirit of God working through the Word of God in the hearts of the people of God. And it was said of them that they turned their world upside down. Well, now in the book of Acts, we have sort of a shifting of the gear, if you will, and there's a change in the strategy of the church, where they now seem to get a better understanding of the simple fact that they were to take the gospel to everyone. Everyone needed to hear it, not just the people that they were personally comfortable with. Also, before us here in Acts, is a story of a man who was searching for God. He was a true seeker of God. And if a person is really seeking God, God will make himself known to them. God promises in Jeremiah 29:13, you'll seek me and find me when you search for me with all of your heart, and I will be found by you. And the name of this man was Cornelius, and he was a centurion. And this is a pivotal moment with his conversion, because now the church is going to leave not just bringing the gospel to their fellow Jews, but to non-Jews or Gentiles as well, to go out there and impact everybody. Acts chapter 10, starting at verse 1. And by the way, I'm reading from the New Living Translation. In Caesarea, there lived a Roman army officer named Cornelius, who was a captain of the Italian regiment. He was a devout man. He feared the God of Israel, as did his entire household. He gave generously to charity and was a man who regularly prayed to God. One afternoon, around 3 o'clock, he had a vision, and he saw an angel of God coming toward him. Cornelius, the angel said. Cornelius stared in terror. What is it, sir? Which, by the way, when an angel appears, it's a good idea to call him sir, right? And though Cornelius is a powerful leader of others, he knows greater power when he sees it. And the angel replies, your prayers and gifts to the poor have not gone unnoticed by God. Now send some men down to Joppa to find a man named Simon Peter. He's staying with Simon, a leather worker who lives near the shore. Ask him to come to visit you. So we'll stop there. Looping back now to Cornelius, he's a centurion. By the way, it was not easy to become a centurion. They commanded 300 to 600 troops. One of the historians of the day named Polybius described centurions as men who were not so much the venturesome daredevils as they were natural leaders known for their steadfastness and dependability in the heat of battle. So Cornelius, he's a leader. He's an intelligent man. He's a level-headed man. He's a respected man. And like most Romans of his day, he would worship Roman gods. They had many gods that they would bow before: Jupiter, Mars, Venus. Many of them would even worship Caesar as a deity. So this was the world he lived in, but he knew this was not the answer. Something about the Jewish people and their worship of the one true God fascinated him. They were monotheistic. They worshiped one God. He was polytheistic. He worshiped many gods. He was drawn, but he didn't really know how to believe quite yet. He was a true seeker, and God was about to make himself known to this man. Now, here's what I find interesting. An angel appears to him and says, go talk to Peter. You're going to get the answers to all of your questions. Why didn't the angel just give him the gospel? Because the job of angels is not to preach the gospel. That's our job. Our job is to preach the gospel. How can they believe in him unless they've heard about him? How can they hear unless someone tells them? Asked Paul in Romans 10:14. So here we have Cornelius, and the Lord's getting him ready. Meanwhile, back in Joppa, we have Simon Peter. God's prepping him. He's getting these guys ready to meet each other. It's going to be an explosive moment in church history and in the strategy of the church. Peter is sitting on the rooftop of the home of a guy named Simon the Tanner. That doesn't mean that he laid out and got tans all the time. That means that he had hides of leather and such. And so he was a leather worker, if you will. And Peter is hungry. Acts 10 now, go over to verse 9. The next day, as Cornelius' messengers were nearing the city, Peter's up on the flat roof to pray. It's around noon. He's hungry. He was hungry, not hangry. And while lunch is being prepared, he fell into a trance. And he saw the sky open and something like a large sheet was let down by its four corners. And in the sheet were all sorts of animals, reptiles, and birds. And then a voice said to him, get up, Peter, kill and eat them. Verse 14, never, Lord, Peter declared. I have never in all of my life eaten anything forbidden by our Jewish laws. The voice spoke again and said, if something God says is acceptable, don't say it isn't. Okay, we'll stop there. Okay, this would be like a very health-conscious person having a sheet or a sail or a picnic blanket, if you like, lowered from heaven with all of the foods that you are not supposed to eat. You know, In-N-Out Burger, Chipotle burritos, nachos with extra cheese, pizza. By the way, I just named all of my favorite foods, literally, right there. You just heard them all. And, you know, and saying, eat, oh, I can't eat that. I'm into healthy foods. Or it'd be like me, having a sheet lowered from heaven filled with wheat germ and kale and tofu and things of that nature, right? And so, but the idea here is this is not about food. This is about people. This sheet with all of these critters that were on it is a metaphor that God is giving to Peter, and he's saying, leave your comfort zone and go to a new group of people, specifically the Gentiles.
0: It's great to have you with us on A New Beginning with Pastor Greg Laurie. We're in Acts chapter 10 today as Pastor Greg challenges us about the importance of sharing the gospel. It's a message titled, Never Say Never.
1: You know, we're in a time in the church now where I don't think division is ever necessary, but I see people dividing over really small

Jonah. And God called Jonah to take God's message to the people of Nineveh, who were renowned for their wickedness and cruelty. And Jonah flat out refused, and he got a boat going in the opposite direction from a little place called Joppa. I've been to Joppa. It's a seaport in Israel, and it's a beautiful little spot, actually. And so there at Joppa, Jonah ran from God. You know the rest of the story. A great storm came, and he was thrown overboard and swallowed by a great fish. Ultimately, he repented and was given a second chance and went to Nineveh and preached to them, and a great spiritual awakening broke out. But it's interesting, it's Joppa. Joppa's the place where God was directing Jonah and now Peter to go to people they were not necessarily comfortable with. So here's a challenge I have for you. Would you take the gospel to people who have hurt you? Would you take the gospel to people who have offended you? Would you take the gospel to people who have mistreated you, or people you're not comfortable with, or people you don't even necessarily want to be with? Let me illustrate it from my own life. As you know, my mom was married and divorced 7 times, and she was an alcoholic and went from husband to husband. And there were a lot of boyfriends in between, and I went along. Her name was Charlene. I was on Charlene's wild ride. You've heard of Mr. Toad's wild ride. I was in Charlene's wild ride. And so after I came to Christ, I pretty much had a full-time ministry sharing the gospel with my old dads. I'll put them in quotes. Some were successful. I was able to share the gospel with Oscar Laurie, the man who adopted me and whom my mom left. And I was able to lead him to the Lord. Toward the end of his life. That was fantastic. Well, my mom leaves Oscar. I get out of my classroom, and the Cadillac is loaded with a bunch of luggage, and we're on our way to Hawaii to meet my, quote, new dad, who I'd never heard of before. Well, he too was an alcoholic and a violent drunk, and one night they got in a fight, and he took out a wooden statue and hit my mother, knocked her unconscious. She landed on the floor. I came out of my room as a little boy and saw my mom lying in a pool of blood, and he was holding the statue up in a menacing way. And I remember it. It was such a weird statement. He said, "Go back to bed. She's fine. It's just ketchup." Well, I knew what it was. And I climbed out the window of our house and went to a neighbor, and the police were called. But she left him, understandably. So now, fast forward, I'm a Christian, I'm a pastor, and I'm preaching in Honolulu, and someone comes up to me and says, "Hey, your dad is very sick. I don't know how long he's going to live. Maybe you should go talk to him." And I said, "No, thank you." Why did I say no, thank you? Because he hurt my mother. I had a hard heart against this man. Even as a Christian, I wanted nothing to do with him. And the Holy Spirit spoke to my heart and said, "Go talk to him." So I went. And I sat down with him, and I told him all about Jesus and what Jesus had done for me. And he was like, "Yeah, well, that's good. Well, I'm preaching across the street here, literally across the street from where you live at this place called Waikiki Shell. Would you like to come?" No, he wanted nothing to do with it. But here's my point. I've never converted anyone. My job was to obey God. And I went to him and did what God wanted me to do. Is there a guy like that in your life right now? Maybe it is your father. Maybe it's a stepfather, your mom, a stepmother. Somebody else said, "You're so hard against right now." Go to them with the gospel. That's effectively what Peter was being commanded to do. And so he obeyed the Lord. Unlike Jonah, who went the wrong way but got rerouted and eventually got it right, Peter did immediately what God called him to do. Go to Acts 10, verse 24. They arrived in Caesarea the following day. Cornelius was waiting for him and called together his relatives and close friends to meet Peter. Peter entered his home, and Cornelius fell to the floor before him in worship. Peter pulled him up and said, "Stand up. I'm a human being like you." Cornelius got up, and they talked together and went inside and where the others were assembled. And Peter said, "You know, it's against the Jewish laws for me to come into a Gentile home like this, but God has shown me that I should never think of anyone as impure, so I came as soon as I was sent for. Tell me now why you sent for me." Such an amazing story. God's getting both of these guys ready. The Roman centurion bows before him, which is pretty amazing. I mean, the centurion

an officer in the Roman army. The occupier is bowing before the occupied, the Jewish people. And this was a great act of humility, but it was really an act of worship. Peter says, get up on your feet, man. I'm just an ordinary human being just like you. But now Peter's getting it. Okay, Lord, I think I've got to figure it out. I'm putting two and two together, the sheet, all the weird creatures, kill and eat. This is the Gentile. I'm supposed to go to Gentiles. I got it. All right, Lord. And Peter preaches the gospel to Cornelius. And the result was he is converted. Think of what God can do to the life of one person.

0: Pastor Greg Laurie with great encouragement today on what God can do if we'll follow his leading. There's more to come in this message next time here on A New Beginning. It's a study titled Never Say Never. We've been considering the importance of sharing the gospel today, and no doubt there's someone listening who needs to come to the Lord today. Well, here's Pastor Greg with some more thoughts to share.
1: Maybe as you've been listening to this message, you've thought, I wish I could come into this relationship with God. I just don't know how. Let me tell you how you can come into a relationship with God right here, right now. First of all, you need to recognize you need God. You need to admit you're a sinner. I know some people choke on that word, but the Bible says all have sinned and fallen short of the glory of God. But then you need to recognize that Jesus Christ, the Son of God, died on the cross for your sin. The Bible says, while we were yet sinners, Christ died for us. And then you need to believe in Jesus. Jesus put it this way, for God so loved the world, he gave his only begotten Son, and whosoever believes in him should not perish, but have everlasting life. You might ask, how does one believe in Jesus? To believe means to put your faith and trust in Christ alone, and to receive him into your life as your own friend, Savior, and Lord. The Bible says, for as many as received him, he gave them the power to become sons of God. Would you like to receive Christ? And by that I mean, would you like to ask Jesus to enter into your life and be your Savior, your friend, your Lord? If so, you can just pray this prayer after me. It's a simple prayer. You can pray it out loud if you would like, or you could pray it in the quietness of your heart. But if you want Jesus Christ to forgive you of your sin, if you want to go to heaven when you die, or maybe you want to make a recommitment to the Lord, just pray this prayer after me now. Pray these words if you would. Lord Jesus, I know that I'm a sinner, but I know that you're the Savior who died on the cross for my sin. I turn now from my sin, and I ask you to come into my life and forgive me of all of my sin. Thank you for loving me. Thank you for hearing this prayer, and thank you for answering this prayer. In Jesus' name I pray, amen. Hey, if you just prayed that prayer, I want to congratulate you and say, welcome to the family of God.
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1: His divine power has given us everything needed for life and godliness. 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Your divine power has given us everything we need for life and godliness. What an amazing blessing. Thank you for calling us to become participants of the divine nature. We have a way to go, Lord, but as you lead us, we make every effort to support our faith in Jesus with goodness that can only come from you. 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Lord, we strive to be self-controlled with your Spirit's help, and that gives us increasing endurance and godliness. And Lord, as we become more like Jesus, that love will come from you that excites us and blesses others and pleases you. We just want to be channels so you can use us to bless others. Thank you for your gracious love. In Jesus' name, amen.
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0: Apparently, the father of our country felt that a nation's best offense is a good defense. It was President George Washington who said, "To be prepared for war is one of the most effectual means of preserving peace." When it comes to the spiritual life, we are already at war, but the same principle applies. The Bible says Satan, like a lion, is looking for those he can devour. The best way to avoid being devoured is to live in a defensive posture, clothed with the full armor of God. That doesn't mean Satan won't attack, but it does mean that he won't get the victory. This is David Jeremiah, encouraging you to get on the road to new life. Discover God's spiritual armor on Route 66.
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0: That means children are growing up healthier. It means mums no longer walk for hours each day. It means futures that look completely different.
1: It has changed our life.
0: And that's something worth celebrating. If you were part of it, thank you.
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0: You've made a real difference. 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
1: Too often, we measure our lives by what we lack rather than by what we have. And there's a story about Jesus that teaches us the opposite. He just miraculously fed 5,000 people by multiplying 5 loaves and 2 fish. And after everyone had eaten, Jesus told them to collect and count what was left over. When they did that, they found that there were 12 baskets full. What remained was still a huge abundance of blessings, enough for another feast. What's happened in your life recently? 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Count what remains. You'll always find an abundance of the blessings of the kingdom of God. The Apostle Paul says, "All things are yours, whether the world or life or death or the present or the future, all are yours, and you are of Christ and Christ is of God." Now that's a lot to count.
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1: 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It penetrates even to the dividing soul and spirit, joints and marrow. It judges the thoughts and attitudes of the heart. Nothing in all creation is hidden from God's sight. Everything is uncovered and laid bare before the eyes of Him to whom we must give account. Hebrews 4, 12 and 13.
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the most serious concerns we have in hearing God's voice is this: what if I get it wrong? During medieval times, church leaders were deeply concerned about people getting it wrong. If the common people, with their lack of education and their sinful nature, if they read the Bible for themselves, they could make mistakes. This was sacred scripture containing profound theological truth. What if they got it wrong? So they chained the Bibles to the pulpits and banned their translation from Latin into the common language. Only authorised priests could read the scriptures and interpret them. After all, the people could misunderstand them if they read them for themselves. Could we get it wrong if we try to hear God's voice? Yes, absolutely.

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0: That means children are growing up healthier. 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It means futures that look completely different.
1: It has changed our life.
0: And that's something worth celebrating. If you were part of it, thank you.
2: Thank you.
0: You've made a real difference. 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Your $25 can still provide safe drinking water for someone for life. Keep multiplying hope, one drop at a time. 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

0: Hi there, Mum. Take a breather. It's Vanessa here with your Mummy Minute. 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Cars, appliances, phones or computers, something is outmoded as soon as you buy it. 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Mum just wanted to encourage you today. You are doing great navigating the have-tos of the 21st century. You are important. Thanks for being a mum.
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0: almost everyone prays at some point. The atheist in the hospital waiting room, the skeptic on a turbulent flight, the believer kneeling by a dying loved one. Something deep within us cries out for help. And yet how often does it feel like those prayers are just bouncing off the ceiling? Like God's gone missing in action, leaving us to wonder if he ever listens at all. Hi, I'm Bernie Diamond, and welcome again to Fresh. During World War II, C.S. Lewis, then an outspoken atheist, found himself terrified during the air raids. Out of sheer desperation, he prayed, even though he didn't believe that anyone was listening. Over time, those whispered pleas changed him. He later wrote that his prayer one night was the moment when God closed in on me. The skeptic became one of Christianity's greatest defenders, all because in fear he dared to pray. Psalm 116, verses 1 and 2. I love the Lord for hearing me, for listening to my prayers. He listened to me every time I called to him. Prayer isn't a ritual. It's a lifeline. God isn't indifferent to your cries. He's bending low to listen. Even when the silence feels deafening, he's working in ways you can't yet see. What's the one thing weighing you down right now? The one fear, the one ache, the one question that keeps you awake? Don't bottle it up. Don't mask it with noise. Take it to him, because he's not missing in action. He's closer than you think, leaning in, waiting for your voice. And when you call, he hears, always. So if you're working, pray. If you're anxious, pray. If you're angry, pray. If you're happy, pray. Always pray, because prayer has power. That's God's word, fresh for you today.
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1: Have you ever been to an underground mine and seen sapphires or other jewels sparkling in the darkness? We saw them in Rubyvale, Queensland, surrounded by darkness and gloom, and there they were, gleaming and beautiful. But you can't see them in the sunlight. I was telling this to a friend, and she said, "You also don't see cougars in the sunlight." She'd been walking in the Canadian mountains in pouring rain, wishing for sunshine, and there was a cougar right in front of her, stock still. It was the most beautiful thing she'd ever seen. But you don't find cougars in the sunshine. You find them in the darkness, like sapphires. There are treasures in the darkness. Isaiah 45 says, "I will give you the treasures of darkness, riches stored in secret places, so that you may know that I am the Lord, the God of Israel, who summons you by name." God does show us deep things in the darkness, and it's so that we may know who He is and what He's like, the Lord God, who summons us by name.
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0: I meet so many awesome people around the world, strong women and men of God who truly trust in God in every situation. But I have to share Jessica's story with you. Hi, I'm Nick Vujicic at lifewithoutlimbs.org. Jessica, at age 18, was diagnosed with cancer in a sinus cavity. Months of radiation and chemotherapy hampered her speech and her ability to swallow food. Being a young woman with a chronic illness, Jessica had every reason to be bitter or wallow in self-pity. Instead, Jessica made a decision to be thankful and trust God. In her letter to me, she wrote, "I made a decision to follow the Lord for who He was. The circumstances may have been out of my control, but Christ was still in control of my life. I knew He was going to be with me the whole way through." Wow, that's some pretty powerful faith. Are you ready to surrender your impossible situation to the Lord? Philippians chapter 4, verse 6 and 7 says, "Do not be anxious about anything, but in everything, by prayer and petition, with thanksgiving, present your requests to God, and the peace of God, which transcends all understanding, will guard your hearts and your minds in Christ Jesus." Jessica was a perfect example of that peace that surpassed understanding. So hold on to God, and God will hold on to you. All you have to do is ask.
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3: Fix your brokenness in the righteousness of the Father. Matthew 27, verse 51. And behold, the curtain of the temple was torn into two, from top to bottom, and the head shook, and the rocks were split. I was playing with my second child, who turned a sweet 2 years and 4 months old. I gave Blessed a doll's house that he wanted to play with. The house was torn in half, but could be put back together. There were also some cute flowers glued on it that he was trying to remove. I said, "Don't remove anything, just fix the house and put it back together." This is what I heard the Holy Spirit say. You see, just like how you want Blessed to put back together that house which was torn in half, so are you. Jesus did not remove every good thing that your loving Father designed in you originally. He came to fix your brokenness. He died in his righteous blood to cleanse away your sin. His blood can remove it, but the sin and knowledge of evil nature is still within you. He only fixed it by giving you a new life to choose that life and live in it. You still have a choice to continue to clean your sin with his righteous blood or return back to your old sinful life. As long as you live in your flesh, you will have to make the choice every day. The Word has become flesh, so our flesh can become Word by living and walking in it. He said, "I will break down this temple and rebuild it in 3 days." The day he died, the curtains were torn in half. His death shows he came for that one purpose. He became sin for us and was torn apart like us. However, he is the righteous sacrifice from the Father for sin. His righteous blood was poured once to cleanse us so we can have access freely. The torn curtain shows there is now access. He lived our Father's name, Jehovah Tsidkenu, our Lord God, our righteousness. He was the righteousness of the Father. Romans 8:38-39. For I am sure that neither death, nor life, nor angels, nor rulers, nor things present, nor things to come, nor powers, nor height, nor depth, nor anything else in all creation will be able to separate us from the love of God in Christ Jesus our Lord. A good dad will never tear apart his family. He can go broke and sacrifice himself just to see that his torn family is put together and bonded in love. He only sees what his loving Father in heaven does to his son, Jesus, and follows that closely. When Jesus was in so much pain dying, the Father had to look away because he was broken too. The same brokenness the Son felt, the Father felt. The curtains were torn, but love was there to fix it. And nothing can separate us from the love of the Father. He sacrificed his one and only Son and went broken so we can be made right with him. And this is what a good dad does, binding his torn family with love so they grow in the Father's love. We have to live our Father's name of righteousness every day and fix things where we can and bind things with our Father's love so our Father can get glory and praise in what we do. Get close to the broken people just like your Heavenly Father who is closer to the broken hearts. Thank you.

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0: be moved. Those who were told that the condition was non-reversible were happier than those who were given hope that they would recover. That seems odd. You would think that if you had the hope that you would function normally, you would be given a greater sense of happiness. The patients who were given hope that they would return to normal functioning were those who struggled to find happiness. It is the hope that is stressful, constantly hoping for the change. We can rob ourselves of happiness by wishing for an outcome rather than learning to accept our situations. The Apostle Paul in the New Testament said that he had learned to be happy in every situation because God gave him the ability to handle anything he faced, even if it never changed.
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2: In this bulletin, the ACT signs onto the National Gun Buyback Scheme and the Victorian Labor Government offering free dental care. Good morning, I'm Jaden James. The ACT has become the second jurisdiction to sign onto the Federal Government's National Gun Buyback Scheme. New South Wales agreed to the program last week, designed to bolster community safety following the Bondi Beach terror attack. The Commonwealth will fund another 75% of the scheme's costs, which is expected to affect around 1,000 of the Territory's gun owners. Remaining jurisdictions have not committed to the program. A Russian-Australian citizen has faced court over alleged attempts to engage in foreign interference. Nelson Scott has more.
3: A 27-year-old was arrested in Brisbane on Thursday and has been charged with allegedly attempting to engage in foreign interference. The man is accused of travelling to Ukraine to spy on Kiev's military operations, intending to provide information to people he believed were linked to Russian intelligence. The man has appeared before a Brisbane court, where his matter has been adjourned until October. AFP Commissioner Chrissy Barrett says he's the first Russian-linked individual to be charged with a new offence.
4: Foreign interference is an insidious crime.
3: Ukrainian Ambassador Vasyl Moroshnichenko says the Kremlin is desperate to win its war with his country.
5: So I'm not surprised about this story.
3: The AFP says further arrests remain a possibility.
2: Nelson Scott reporting. Nationals leader Matt Canavan has backed the current GST deal, claiming WA earns its fair share. The Productivity Commission released a report last week outlining the deal unfairly favours Western Australia and recommended changing the current carve-up. Mr Canavan says the onus should be on other states stepping up.
6: To make sure states like WA, which do develop their resources, are not penalised for doing so, because we want other states to do the same. We want New South Wales and Victoria to develop their gas resources, and the best solution to any states complaining about this issue is develop their own resources, and then we wouldn't have such a disparity in the GST allocations in the first place.
2: Victoria's new Treasurer Colin Brooks says under the current deal, his state has missed out on $31 billion in GST payments. Free dental care has been promised for all Victorians under a major Labor state election policy. Victorian Premier Ben Carroll is announcing today a plan to open 10 free public dental clinics if Labor is re-elected in November. The Australian Christian Lobby is hosting Upper House candidate forums across Victoria next month ahead of the November state election. It says decisions made in the Upper House over the next 4 years will have a profound impact on the state's Christian community. A seriously ill Chinese pastor who has permanent American residency is being refused permission to leave China, where he served 7 years jail for running a ministry. Pastor John Chow wants to be reunited with his US family before he dies from rapidly spreading prostate cancer. He first moved there 40 years ago, but felt called back to China to open schools for children along the Myanmar border, funded by US and Chinese churches. Supporters hope to get 100,000 signatures on a petition to President Trump ahead of next month's summit with President Xi Jinping. In sport, the Dolphins' top four push has continued in round 25 of the NRL. Andrew Lucas reports.
7: The Dolphins have made it 5 straight wins, beating the Eels 34-16 in front of almost 25,000 fans at Suncorp Stadium. Parramatta led 10-0 early before the home side clicked into gear with 5 straight tries either side of half-time. Jermaine Asako and Herbie Farnworth crossed for doubles to cement their spot in the top four for now. Earlier, the Broncos defeated the Raiders 34-30 in Josh Papali'i's final game at home.
2: Andrew Lucas reporting. That's the latest Vision National News. I'm Jaden James.

0: It's time to check out what's happening around the coast.
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0: Rhema.cc, speaking words of love to you.
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0: Did you know that getting outside and playing doesn't just have benefits for your child's health? 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The Australian government has brought out new guidelines for physical activity for our children, recommending at least 3 hours of physical activity a day for toddlers and preschoolers, and at least 60 minutes per day of moderate to vigorous activity for our school children for health benefits. But children gain so much more than a healthy heart when they get outside and play. It helps our children develop their gross motor skills, their core and arm strength to assist in fine motor skills, their coordination, and also helps with their emotional well-being and self-regulation of their emotions. So go outside and play. Climb, run, jump, swing, hang. 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
3: In this bulletin, the Albanese government being accused of proposing a carbon tax and privacy concerns in modern vehicles. Good morning, I'm Jaden James. The Albanese government is reportedly considering a new fuel tax in a bid to achieve net zero. The Nationals are branding it as nothing more than a carbon tax. Victorian Senator Bridget McKenzie has told Nine, we're already in a cost of living crisis and higher fuel prices will hit hard.
4: But the reality is the very people who can't afford to buy a brand new taxpayer-subsidised electric vehicles will be the people that are slugged at the bowser by Labor's carbon tax.
3: The proposed fuel tax system will cover more than 90% of Australia's transport fuel. Systematic staffing issues at Air Services Australia are being blamed for another near miss at Sydney Airport. An investigation is underway after two passenger jets were cleared into the same taxi lane yesterday, narrowly avoiding a collision. Pilots have spoken out on the issue, warning poor infrastructure and gate shortages are also causing severe delays. Motoring advocates are calling for clearer rights for vehicle owners to have access and control over their data. A new report has identified data and privacy risks with connected vehicles, with most expected to be capable of the technology by 2030. NRMA policy advisor Peter Leonard says they collect highly sensitive information.
5: So there may be vulnerability in relation to the data that is collected that are not being adequately managed at the moment.
3: Connected vehicles can capture information such as location history and in-cabin activity. Realtors are warning of the toughest spring real estate market in years as interest rates and tax changes drive a slump in buyer demand. Data shows listings are starting to fall in price, with auction clearance rates dropping below 50% in capital cities. The big banks now project home loan growth will fall to 2.5% over the next year. The Gold Coast's film and television industry is set for a major boost, with more than $50 million in new funding being poured into the sector. The Queensland government will sign a multi-year deal for Screen Queensland, expanding on its existing $10 million commitment to secure future productions. The deal is expected to inject more than $195 million into the local economy. Overseas, archaeologists have uncovered a 700-year-old Silk Road city in the Central Asian nation of Kazakhstan, where they found evidence that medieval Christians and Muslims lived together under the Mongol Empire. They discovered that the lost city of Ilabalik was home to a thriving Christian community for over 150 years before Islam became the dominant religion. Scores of Christians have been murdered in Nigeria this month. Islamic extremists stormed a community in Plateau State this week, killing at least 25 residents, most of them women and children. Earlier, a Christian man carrying his Bible to a Sunday service was fatally shot, as were a pastor's son and a youth leader in separate incidents. Several children were among 16 people who lost their lives in attacks on small villages in Plateau State. In the AFL, the Lions have all but secured third spot on the ladder and a qualifying final against the Swans after belting the Magpies by 63 points at the MCG. Brisbane dominated throughout the match and never looked threatened. Collingwood coach Craig McRae is relegating last night's match to the dustbin.
6: I don't think we'll watch any of this. I really don't. I'm not going to get it put on my computer because we're already thinking what's next. There won't be much out of this game that we'll take forward with us.
3: Brisbane forward Logan Morris was a standout for the Lions, scoring 8 goals. That's the latest Vision National News. I'm Jaden James.

0: I can only imagine.
1: Almost everyone prays at some point. The atheist in the hospital waiting room, the skeptic on a turbulent flight, the believer kneeling by a dying loved one. Something deep within us cries out for help. And yet how often does it feel like those prayers are just bouncing off the ceiling? Like God's gone missing in action, leaving us to wonder if he ever listens at all. Hi, I'm Bernie Diamond, and welcome again to Fresh. During World War II, C.S. Lewis, then an outspoken atheist, found himself terrified during the air raids. Out of sheer desperation, he prayed, even though he didn't believe that anyone was listening. Over time, those whispered pleas changed him. He later wrote that his prayer one night was the moment when God closed in on me. The skeptic became one of Christianity's greatest defenders, all because in fear he dared to pray. Psalm 116, verses 1 and 2. I love the Lord for hearing me, for listening to my prayers. He listened to me every time I called to him. Prayer isn't a ritual. It's a lifeline. God isn't indifferent to your cries. He's bending low to listen. Even when the silence feels deafening, he's working in ways you can't yet see. What's the one thing weighing you down right now? The one fear, the one ache, the one question that keeps you awake? Don't bottle it up. Don't mask it with noise. Take it to him, because he's not missing in action. He's closer than you think, leaning in, waiting for your voice. And when you call, he hears, always. So if you're working, pray. If you're anxious, pray. If you're angry, pray. If you're happy, pray. Always pray, because prayer has power. That's God's word, fresh for you today.
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1: Depend entirely in living in the righteousness of God. Proverbs 18 verse 15. Wise men and women are always learning, always listening for fresh insights. On June 23, 2021, while tying my six-year-old's shoelace, I thought, I will teach her to do it so she can know how to do it herself. This is what the Holy Spirit taught me. Jesus poured out his righteous blood once and for all, so we can use it to remain blameless. He is the righteousness of the Father who came on earth and lived his righteousness, so we can learn from him to live right with our Father. Just like how I was trying to teach my child to learn how to be independent by depending on the knowledge I was going to teach her, Jesus came and lived as the greatest teacher to teach every child of God to be knowledgeable of the Father, so we can be independent by depending on his knowledge in his word, who is Jesus himself. To be a wise teacher to his household, a good dad depends daily on the teaching of his loving Father in his word, so he can have a working knowledge of him. His Father is always at work, and he too must be at work upon his word by walking in it. 2 Timothy 3 verse 16 to 17. All scripture is breathed out by God and profitable for teaching, for reproof, for correction, and for training in righteousness, that the man of God may be complete, equipped for every good work. Jesus has given us the Holy Spirit, who is the Spirit of knowledge, as mentioned in Isaiah 11, 2-3. He produces the fruit of righteousness within us, for us to live our Father's name, Jehovah Tsidkenu, our Lord God, our righteousness. Being the Spirit of the Father, he knows everything about the Father and is our best teacher to help us live our Father's name. Every day is just right for us to live our Father's name, Jehovah Tsidkenu, in Jesus' name, and overcome evil with goodness from the fruit of righteousness, and live right with everyone around us for the Father's glory. Thank you.
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1: With a lot of people doing it hard, an independent financial advisor was giving advice on how to break through financially. He made quite an audacious comment. When I want something, I get someone else to pay for it. Let's just back that up a bit and hear it again. When I want something, I get someone else to pay for it. Hi, Mum. I want a new car. Can you buy it for me? Why not? Let's explore it. I want a new car. Okay, instead of paying for a new one, and the moment I've driven it off the lot, it's worth half its value, instead, I lease one, so the company pays for all the repairs. And if it's for work, I also get tax deductibility. In 3 years, I just exchange it for a newer model on the lease. That works. Or just buy one secondhand. Someone else paid for it new. I get a cheap secondhand. I want a push bike. I buy one from the local op shop or off eBay secondhand and dirt cheap. That works. For those of us who are paying off a mortgage, rent out a room, or set a bit of it up as a granny flat so someone else is helping you pay the mortgage interest. When I want something, I get someone else to pay for it. Okay, so we get where the financial advisor was coming from. It's not using people, it's not unethical, it's smart business sense. The problem is the expression sounds, well, greedy, opportunistic. Maybe we should change it to, when I need something, I get someone else to pay for it. It still sounds a bit dodgy, but it's an excellent tool to incorporate when we purchase things just to make us smarter. It's also good to be mindful what the Bible says about being satisfied with things, with money. In Ecclesiastes, it says, "He who loves money will not be satisfied with money, nor he who loves abundance with its income. This too is vanity." I'm Aaron Wright.
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2: In this bulletin, the ACT joining the National Gun Buyback Scheme and the Victorian Labor Government pledging to provide free dental care. Good morning, I'm Jaden James. A second jurisdiction has signed on to the government's National Gun Buyback Scheme. Nelson Scott has more.
3: In December, the Albanese government committed to a national gun buyback to bolster community safety in the wake of the Bondi Beach terror attack. The ACT has become the second jurisdiction to sign on to the program, following the lead of New South Wales. The Commonwealth will fund around 75% of the scheme's costs, which is expected to affect around 1,000 of the territory's gun owners. Remaining jurisdictions have not committed to the program.
2: Nelson Scott reporting. The Victorian government will establish 10 free dental clinics across the state as part of a $230 million pitch for votes ahead of the November election. 7 of the clinics will be in Melbourne, the other 3 in regional areas in places of greatest need. Health Minister Ingrid Stitt says the clinics would be up and running by July next year.
4: We know this is an incredibly important support for working families, and we want to make sure that we are providing world-class dental care to any Victorian, no matter what their circumstances or where they live. They'll be free and people won't need to make an appointment.
2: The Victorian government says they would have the capacity to treat more than 100,000 patients annually. The Australian Trucking Association wants bigger trucks and better roads to carry them if the nation has any hope of increasing productivity. Chairman Mark Parry has told Nine everything people buy has to be moved at a truck at some stage.
5: If you're running a sausage factory, you can potentially turn up the speed of the sausage machine. But for Australia to keep up with its current and growing freight requirement, the key to being able to manage that in the future is to get as high productivity vehicles as possible so that you have less truck movements per tonne or pallet or piece of liquid moved.
2: The federal government has recently announced it will invest $400 million towards improving freight productivity. Overseas, at least 14 people have been killed and 120 injured in a Russian drone attack on a shopping centre in central Ukraine. President Volodymyr Zelensky is condemning the strike as a double-tap attack designed to hit emergency responders arriving at the scene. At the start of their retirement 15 years ago, Sydney-based Christian couple Daniel and Jeannie made an unusual decision. They gave up the idea of owning or renting a home and became homeless by choice. The couple began to house sit, using their pensions and savings to fund travel so they could volunteer with Christian organisations around the world, wherever God opened the door. They have had 80 house-sitting jobs in 60 locations on 6 continents. A translation of 4 New Testament epistles into child-friendly language has won the Australian Christian Book of the Year. Written by Matt Dodd and illustrated by Tom Branson, the translations of Philippians, Colossians, Philemon and 1 Peter are published as a series under the banner of God's Very Special Letters, the Epistles for Kids. The judges said it was a joy to read. In sport, NRL's reigning premiers have secured redemption from last week's devastating loss to the Warriors, taking out the Raiders 34-30 in Canberra. It's the first win in 5 games for the Broncos, who claim a much-needed 2 competition points in a bid to stay clear of second last in the standings. Coach Michael Maguire says the whole squad should be proud.
6: I'm really pleased for my players and staff and everyone involved. Obviously, we've been through a bit of a period where we've had to really stick together.
2: In last night's other clash, the Dolphins have taken 5 in a row, knocking over the Eels 34 points to 16. That's the latest Vision National News. I'm Jaden James. Right now.

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3: Hi, Tim Cicerich here, and I've just had the privilege of becoming a dad for the fifth time. And, you know, it never fails to surprise me just how individual our kids are. But at the end of the day, I think you can generally put kids into one of two boxes. They're either compliant or strong-willed. Compliant kids are the ones who sleep through the night from the second week of life. They coo at their grandparents and they smile when you're changing their nappies. They never throw up in the car or next to the toilet. They love to keep their rooms clean. They do their homework without being asked. Of course, compliant kids are a breeze to raise. And then there's the other kind. And I can tell you right now, I know which one of mine fits this mould. It was almost obvious the minute she came into the world. You see, these strong-willed kids demand every moment of a mum's time, and they'll test both mum and dad at every single turn. But they too can turn out to be really amazing people, if we as parents are willing to accept the challenge. The challenge of shaping the strong will without breaking the spirit. You see, these strong-willed kids need to know where they are with you, but rules aren't enough on their own. I reckon that the secret is to show them lots and lots of love too, because at the end of the day, the old saying says it all. Rules without relationship lead to rebellion.
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2: In this bulletin, Pauline Hanson challenging a federal court decision and banks cutting down on term deposit rates. Good morning, I'm Jaden James. Pauline Hanson is planning to take her free speech fight with Green Senator Maureen Faruqi to the High Court. The One Nation leader will seek to challenge the federal court's finding that she racially discriminated against Ms. Faruqi in a social media post. The conflict arose after Ms. Faruqi made disparaging social media posts about the monarchy on the day Queen Elizabeth II died. Ms. Hanson says the High Court challenge will decide whether Australians can still speak freely on race, immigration and Indigenous policy. The Big Four banks have joined more than a dozen in cutting at least one term deposit rate since the start of the month. Analysts say the best term deposits offering of the major lenders is ANZ at 5.25% for 12 months. Canstar's Data Insights Director Sally Tindall says even challengers like Macquarie and AMP have pared back their offerings.
3: It is still worth shopping around because there's a world of difference between an average term deposit rate and a competitive one. On the Canstar database, the highest term deposit rate is from Defence Bank at 5.55%.
2: Canstar analysis shows high interest rate savings accounts are neck and neck with term deposits. Brisbane's ferry network will be at a standstill this morning as workers continue to take part in industrial action. Services will be disrupted from 11 until 1 o'clock this afternoon. Overseas, calls are growing for the US to ramp defence support for Ukraine after a Russian airstrike killed 14 civilians and left over 120 wounded. The attack on President Volodymyr Zelensky's hometown was followed by another strike 30 minutes later, which officials claim was targeting rescue teams. Kiev has been pressing Washington for advanced defence systems to help intercept Russian attacks. However, former US Army Lieutenant Colonel Daniel Davis has told News 24 America's hands are full.
4: And there's not going to be any because America is using most of it in the war with Iran, which, of course, could reignite at any moment. The production capacity is so long and so expensive that you just can't make up for the losses that we've had over the last 4.5 years supplying those missiles to Ukraine.
2: The United Nations says civilian casualties in Ukraine are at their highest levels since the start of the war. Jeff Hambrecht has sparked a storm of debate in the US after opening a men's only gym so that men can grow stronger in their walk with the Lord. He said he doesn't want Christian men to be distracted by the presence of women in their